0: after committing other crimes in the past. Authorities didn't share what those were. Police believe Abdul was driving a white van that drove into a crowd near Berlin's massive Pride Festival Saturday night. German officials say all the evidence points to this being an Islamist terrorist attack because the suspect is a known radicalized member in Islamic circles.
1: Officials say others may be involved. Americans are dealing with the effects of a heat dome. For the second straight day, at least 40 million people were under extreme heat warnings. 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
7: 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A black man from the projects comes forward with information about the case.
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7: But out of nowhere, he goes from star witness to prime suspect.
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7: Behind bars, Lee finds an unlikely ally in his cellie, Robert. The pair are like chalk and cheese. There's no way their paths would ever cross on the outside. But as a fellow inmate, Robert sees through the lies and vows to do the unthinkable. Clear Lee's name.
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15: Florida Congresswoman Kat Kamik claims there's a culture of creepiness on Capitol Hill. Monica Nelson has more.
16: The Republicans' comments came after Colorado Congressman Jeff Crank introduced a resolution that would mandate lawmakers to disclose relationships with staffers in other offices or committees to the lower chamber's ethics committee. Kamik says she wouldn't feel comfortable sending her daughter to Capitol Hill in the current congressional environment. She commended the resolution and quipped that Congress, quote, would be better off if members were more focused on their work than enhancing their love life. I'm Monica Nelson.
15: Israeli Prime Minister Benjamin Netanyahu will travel to the U.S. for a meeting with President Trump and to attend the late Senator Lindsey Graham's funeral. Netanyahu and Trump will meet on Tuesday. The Prime Minister's visit to Washington comes as the U.S.-Israeli war with Iran escalates. And it marks the first face-to-face talks between Trump and Netanyahu since the conflict began in late February. That's politics. I'm Brad Siegel.
17: Now, back to the best of Sean Hannity.

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1: 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How did my father become the scheming mastermind? Was he like this with everyone? And is it possible, after all these years, he's actually changed? 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

0: right, that's going to wrap things up for today. Hannity tonight, 9 Eastern on the Fox News Channel. Brandon Gill, we played him earlier in the program today. You got to hear this and see this. Stephen Miller tonight, Governor Greg Abbott, Tommy Lahren tonight, Kash Patel, the FBI director. Just set your DVR tonight, Hannity, 9 Eastern on Fox. If you want to see a very interesting one you wouldn't expect, Hannity podcast, check out Clavicular. We'll see you tonight back here tomorrow. Thank you for making the show possible.
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0: I know the headlines move on, but the heartache and the aftermath of being hit by Iran and their proxies, you know, and the terror and the fight for survival, that does not go away. Iran, all these proxies continue to target Israel. Look what they're doing. 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
8: A nearly 24-hour manhunt is over in Germany. I'm Carmen Roberts, Fox News. A deadly attack targeting Berlin's Pride celebrations ends with the police shooting and killing of the suspect. And German authorities say it happened as police confronted 21-year-old Abdul Balut in a Berlin suburb today. Police say that all of the evidence from yesterday's attack that left one person dead and 29 injured points to it being an Islamist terrorist attack.
9: Police believe Abdul was driving a white van that drove into a crowd near Berlin's massive Pride Festival Saturday night. It appears he crashed into a tree before police say he got out of the vehicle and stabbed several people with a machete.
8: Fox's Rebecca Castor and prosecutors say that Balut, who's a German citizen with Lebanese roots, had tried to join ISIS. The shooting between the U.S. and Iran may have stopped, but the diplomatic pressure is still on. Fox's Trey Yingst has more from Tel Aviv.
10: The White House has indicated that a variety of options remain on the table for President Trump as he explores options involving force and diplomacy. Now, the U.S. naval blockade remains in effect as the economic pressure is being felt inside of Iran. As U.S. and Iranian officials say diplomatic efforts are ongoing to reach a deal that could end the current escalation, the Iran-backed Houthis in Yemen are once again in direct conflict with Saudi Arabia after attacking two Saudi-owned oil tankers last week. The Saudis responded with heavy airstrikes against the Yemen-based proxy group. The Houthis then ramped up attacks on Saudi oil refineries, launching new missiles over the weekend.
8: And President Trump has warned Iran to rein in the Houthis or face major military punishment over continued attacks on commercial shipping. And Genevieve becomes the season's first major Category 4 hurricane with 140-mile-an-hour winds southwest of Mexico. Forecasters say, though, it is likely to strengthen but stay offshore in the Pacific. 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
15: It's August 2023, a county government meeting in Pennsylvania's Lehigh Valley. A young woman, early 20s, steps up to the mic to speak.
16: My two-month-old son was happily drinking milk from his bottle when he quickly started choking, turned blue, and went limp. My boyfriend transported our son to the changing table as I grabbed an anti-choking device and my boyfriend began assembling it. Two pumps of the device and my son was conscious, gasping for air and coughing up milk.
15: They all went to the ER to make sure the baby was okay.
16: But upon arriving at Lehigh Valley Hospital, the diagnosis quickly became something so different.
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16: 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And a confession would only make things easier for us.
15: The parents were told to leave the hospital without their son. And he wouldn't come home for 7 whole months.
16: I'm a postpartum mom dealing with the grief and the trauma of my son being ripped from my arms. And I'm a mom who lost everything in less than 24 hours due to one doctor's misdiagnosis. Enough is enough.
15: And then the next person speaks. And the next one. The stories they tell form a pattern of parents walking into a Lehigh Valley hospital to get help for a child, only to leave without them. And the same doctor's name kept coming up again and again. A pediatrician.
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15: That's what I wanted to know, too. From Serial Productions and the New York Times, I'm Diane Neary, and this is The Preventionist, a story about a doctor and the rise of a powerful field of pediatric medicine.
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0: don't think that anyone should have a constitutional right to double-digit returns on their investment.
1: If you're Chuck Schumer and want to keep doling out corporate money to elect people who are going to do your bidding, I am so damn dangerous.
2: Imagine if there was a non-evil version of the D-Trip that existed, right? Man, they really know how to pick terrible candidates sometimes. But it's fine. They usually lose.
3: Freedom is back in style. Welcome

0: and they make their voices heard. And sometimes they do it through murder.
1: So poison's often been called a woman's weapon. And that's despite the fact that roughly two-thirds of the poisonings committed throughout history have been the work of men.
0: So Maria and I wanted to get our hands dirty and dig in and start looking at these women accused of using poison for nefarious means and try to figure out their motivations and see what patterns develop.
1: So we're going to cover everything from Caligula's sister Agrippina.
0: Was she a killer or was she just ambitious enough to seem automatically suspicious?
1: To a law made in 19th century England making it illegal for women to buy arsenic, which was just rat poison.
0: Even though it was men doing most of the killing through poison at the time.
1: To a 1920s Chicago case where Tilly Klimek was given a much harsher sentence than prettier women with similar rap sheets.
0: So the takeaway is if you're going to commit crime, be cute about it.
1: Yes.
0: Some of these women absolutely were guilty, but some of them were probably labeled as criminals when that was not the case.
1: And all of them were viewed through society's lens as sitting at this often sensationalized intersection of being both killers and the fairer sex.
0: But how many were truly villains, and how many were just misunderstood? 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
16: One call, that's all.
17: Injured?
16: Remember, one call, that's all.
18: Chick-fil-A says accounts from its loyalty program were affected last month when unauthorized bad actors launched an automated attack. They have remedied the situation, but they do encourage all customers to reset their passwords. If you're thinking about going back to school, maybe being a dental hygienist is for you. There is a growing shortage in the dental field. That actually could mean you might have to wait longer to get a cleaning now, too.
19: A new report from the Virginia Department of Health Professions Healthcare Workforce Data Center finds there's a state shortage of dental hygienists. The report says Virginia has more than 6,500 dentists compared to more than 5,300 dental hygienists. Officials with the Virginia Dental Association say that imbalance translates to longer wait times to get your twice-a-year cleaning. Dental health experts say expanding education programs is key to lowering the shortage. The state's new budget includes $20 million for expansion of career and technical ed programs through the Virginia Community College System and an extra $1 million to grow dental hygiene ed programs. I'm Rose Sierra Rivera.
18: The governor of New Jersey's cracking down on surveillance pricing for groceries. The governor signed the Fair Price Protection Act to ban grocery delivery platforms from using consumer data to set custom prices on groceries.
6: Over the course of a year, a family could spend $1,200 more for the very same groceries just because of an invisible algorithm.
18: She says the average family paid $310 more at the grocery store last year, partially blaming tariffs imposed by President Trump.
6: Companies figure out where you live, where you shop, and even what you're Googling. And they use that data to calculate specific, often higher prices for items you need without your knowledge.
18: A hydrogen-powered vehicle under development is drawing attention for its ambitious performance claims. According to reports featured by MSN, French-Moroccan startup Namex has developed a hydrogen utility vehicle that can travel up to 932 miles on a single fill-up and refuel in as little as 5 seconds using a hydrogen cartridge system. I'm Monica Nelson with your consumer and business news.
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8: Hi, we're not here right now, but we'll call you back if you leave your name and number.
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17: Hi, Dad, this is Aaron.
9: You couldn't call into it remotely. 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
8: You know, America's produced like lots and lots of stuff. Just piles of stuff. The fact of the matter is all day long, every day, there are warehouses full of stuff getting just pushed off a cliff. All day, every day.
9: That's Ian Nagoski, who runs the Canary Records label.
8: A friend of mine said that what he loves is being the guy standing at the edge of the cliff, waving his arms, going, wait, no, let me look at those first before you throw them away. I think there might be some good stuff in there. I think there might be some stories. I don't think we should throw all those away yet.
9: We have a season, 10 episodes of stories from that realm, of things that were just barely saved, and in some cases, not saved at all. A bizarre tale of two infamous New Yorkers.
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21: 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A black man from the projects comes forward with information about the case.
23: He says the police are his friends.
21: But out of nowhere, he goes from star witness to prime suspect.
23: And then that's it. They turn on him.
21: The system is hungry for a conviction. Lee Harris is sentenced to 90 years.
24: I get 90 years for killing somebody I have never seen.
21: Behind bars, Lee finds an unlikely ally in his cellie, Robert. The pair are like chalk and cheese. There's no way their paths would ever cross on the outside. But as a fellow inmate, Robert sees through the lies and vows to do the unthinkable. Clear Lee's name.
25: This is a prepaid collect call from an inmate at
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2: There was a murder in central Ohio that many people still don't want to talk about. The man who committed that crime once sat on death row, but now he's on the run. His name is Lester Eubanks. Lester didn't tunnel out of prison or scale a stone wall. On a December morning in 1973, he and a small group of inmates were granted permission to walk outside prison walls. His handcuffs were taken off. He changed into civilian clothing. And he and three others were driven to a local mall. They were told they could wander the stores and were asked to return to a designated meeting spot. Hours later, all the inmates came back, except Lester Eubanks. And he hasn't been seen since.
9: He had a full plan. The guy had a plan.
11: I was just astounded that this could actually happen.
2: There were many years when it seemed like no one was even looking for Lester. But recently, his whereabouts have become the focus of the U.S. Marshals Service, the federal agents who track fugitives. The case is testing the marshals.
9: Those nine lives are running out, and we're going to catch up with Lester.
2: And is being urged on by those hurt most by Lester's crime.
12: He's had enough free time. He confessed to the crime, and his time is up.
2: I'm Sunny Hostin with ABC News. Over the past year, a team from the ABC News Investigative Unit joined the search for Lester Eubanks. They uncovered new leads, possible sightings, and at every turn found resistance from those who want Lester Eubanks to be forgotten. What they've uncovered is a case that's about more than murder. It's about family loyalty, a life on the run, and a first-hand look at how the U.S. Marshals are trying to solve one of the oldest fugitive cases in American history. Now they may be closer than ever. From ABC News.
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16: It's August 2023, a county government meeting in Pennsylvania's Lehigh Valley. A young woman, early 20s, steps up to the mic to speak.
17: My two-month-old son was happily drinking milk from his bottle when he quickly started choking, turned blue, and went limp. My boyfriend transported our son to the changing table as I grabbed an anti-choking device and my boyfriend began assembling it. Two pumps of the device and my son was conscious, gasping for air and coughing up milk.
16: They all went to the ER to make sure the baby was okay.
17: But upon arriving at Lehigh Valley Hospital, the diagnosis quickly became something so different.
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17: She stated to my father and mother-in-law that we are young, first-time parents who got frustrated with our baby and violently shook him to make him stop crying, and a confession would only make things easier for us.
16: The parents were told to leave the hospital without their son, and he wouldn't come home for 7 whole months.
17: I'm a postpartum mom dealing with the grief and the trauma of my son being ripped from my arms. And I'm a mom who lost everything in less than 24 hours due to one doctor's misdiagnosis. Enough is enough.
16: And then the next person speaks. And the next one. The stories they tell form a pattern of parents walking into a Lehigh Valley hospital to get help for a child, only to leave without them. And the same doctor's name kept coming up again and again. A pediatrician.
0: I ask you, what kind of doctor does this?
16: 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From Serial Productions and the New York Times, I'm Diane Neary. And this is The Preventionist, a story about a doctor and the rise of a powerful field of pediatric medicine.
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3: This is in German. 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
4: Can't you just make a movie about mobsters where they don't swear?
0: We'll uncover some startling truths. September 11th was still more than a week away.
4: He claiming Mr. Rogers had something to do with 9/11?
3: I think he's not claiming it. I think he's about to prove it, Greg.
0: We'll go on a journey of self-discovery.
4: Night of the Comet is one of the greatest movies.
3: Yeah.
4: Well,
3: yeah. No, it's not, but...
4: I immediately back off that statement.
0: And confront our own shameful opinions.
4: Why should the pros who get, at least they get paid for it? I know, I want to do this for free. Like, my opinion on, what was that band that I really got out in front of?
0: The New Radicals.
4: The New Radicals. Yeah, I was like, I think this guy's like the next Stevie Wonder.
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3: Yeah, I'm going to Bing this.
4: Bing?
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26: Hi, Dad, this is Aaron.
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27: You know, America's produced like lots and lots of stuff. Just piles of stuff. The fact of the matter is all day long, every day, there are warehouses full of stuff getting just pushed off a cliff. All day, every day.
25: That's Ian Nagoski, who runs the Canary Records label.
27: A friend of mine said that what he loves is being the guy standing at the edge of the cliff, waving his arms, going, wait, no, let me look at those first before you throw them away. I think there might be some good stuff in there. I think there might be some stories. I don't think we should throw all those away yet.
25: We have a season, 10 episodes of stories from that realm, of things that were just barely saved, and in some cases, not saved at all. A bizarre tale of two infamous New Yorkers.
28: They booby-trapped their home and turned it into the sealed fortress of ephemera.
25: A missing chapter of American music history.
27: There hasn't been a guess culturally that they matter. So they get thrown in the garbage.
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29: It's over. It's ephemeral. 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
10: Gunfire in Seattle. I'm Ted Lindner, Fox News. Three people are dead, four others wounded. This after shots rang out at a food festival in Seattle around 6 o'clock Sunday night. Seattle Assistant Chief of Special Operations Tyrone Davis.
11: This afternoon, we had officers working our Bite of Seattle event at 6:01 p.m. Gunshots were heard. We had officers in the area, in the immediate area, when these gunshots went off. Officers responded and addressed one of the shooters.
10: One person in custody. Police believe a second shooter is on the loose. They believe the two shooters were firing shots at each other. Two guns have been recovered. Few other details released so far. Other mass shootings happening across the country Sunday included in Chicago, Memphis, Tennessee, North Charleston in South Carolina, Robinson Township in Michigan, and Morgan Hill, California. A deadly attack targeting Berlin's Pride celebrations, ending with police shooting and killing the suspect. German authorities say it happened as police confronted 21-year-old Abdul Balut in a Berlin suburb on Sunday. Police say all the evidence from this attack on Saturday that left one person dead and 29 injured points to it being an Islamic terrorist attack.
12: Police believe Abdul was driving a white van that drove into a crowd near Berlin's massive Pride Festival Saturday night. It appears he crashed into a tree before police say he got out of the vehicle and stabbed several people with a machete.
10: Fox's Rebecca Castor. Prosecutors say that Balut, a German citizen with Lebanese roots, had tried to join ISIS. A powerful heat dome is anchored over the central U.S., placing nearly 100 million Americans under heat alerts. Temperatures surging past 100 degrees from Texas to the Dakotas. Affected areas spanning from the Mississippi River west into the plains, the Rockies, and the Midwest, with extreme heat risks stretching into parts of the Great Lakes. 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
14: Now listen to this case. A monster illegal immigrant charged with murdering and sexually assaulting a helpless 2-year-old girl in rural Virginia, according to the feds. Raul Genesis Ortiz Moran, 29, in ICE custody after a 2-week investigation into the July 4th death of this child whose mother he lived with while he was here illegally coming from Mexico. This monster sexually assaulted and murdered a 2-year-old girl in Virginia, according to Homeland Security Assistant Secretary Lauren Baez in a statement. The horrific tragedy was completely avoidable. What am I saying? The most preventable national security disaster in the country.
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14: I'm sure you've heard about Elon Musk, SpaceX, IPO, but maybe you didn't hear this part. 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There's a massive 200 million ounce hole in the global supply chain. 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
15: At 5:04, we have fog 78 in Madison. It could be a stormy morning in the Madison area. A line of storms pushing into the state from Minnesota, and our heat and humidity are providing fuel for these storms. Now, all severe weather threats are possible. The timing appears to be mid-morning around 9 a.m. into the early afternoon hours. It is also very foggy this morning. We're under a dense fog advisory until 8 a.m., and then we'll be under a heat advisory from 10 this morning until 9 tonight. We're looking at a high today in the mid-90s. A portion of Willie Street at South Baldwin Street remains closed until further notice following last week's officer-involved shooting. Now, the site has been transformed into a memorial for the man who was killed, Corey Ruiz. Demonstrators have been camped out in that area since last Wednesday afternoon's shooting. City officials on Friday, the latest they had on the closure, they just said this closure is in place until further notice. Well, the fatal shooting remains in the hands of state investigators.
16: In a weekend update, Madison Police Chief John Patterson said he remains in close contact with the Department of Justice Division of Criminal Investigation as the investigation into the death of Corey Ruiz progresses. As of Saturday evening, there was no new information regarding the open and active investigation. Patterson said he'll continue to check in with DCI daily at a minimum and pass along any information he's able to share. DCI may also provide updates. Ruiz shot and killed in a busy Madison intersection last Wednesday as 4 officers attempted to take him into custody. Police said Ruiz injured an officer with a large knife. His family has retained civil rights attorney Ben Crump, who referred to the shooting as an execution during a Friday press conference. Bob Haig, Wisconsin Radio Network.
15: Wisconsin health officials reporting more than 100 cases of cyclospora amid the growing national outbreak of the parasitic infection. Now, state health officials say most of these cases in Wisconsin have been linked to international travel. The National Labor Relations Board certifying a union election for approximately 900 nurses at Madison St. Mary's Hospital. This is the largest private sector union in recent state history. Now, the nurses nurses voted 89% in favor of this union. Data from Medicare shows St. Mary's staffing levels are almost 40% below the national average. It ranks last amongst the seven hospitals here in the Madison area.
17: Hi.
1: Have you heard the news?
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2: 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We want to get it over with.
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15: 1310 WIBA News Time now is 5:09. We have fog and 78 in Madison this morning. We are under a dense fog advisory until 8 this morning. And then once we get rid of that, a heat advisory will move in at 10 this morning until 9 tonight. Good news for hot tots in Oregon. This month, approval was given by the Oregon School District to cover the final $200,000 needed to build a splash pad. Organizers have been pushing for this project for over 10 years. Total price tag for the splash pads, nearly $1.5 million. This includes funding from a DNR grant and also private donors kicking in. Now, the next phase for this project will be designing the splash pad. Oh, Preble, we could all use a splash pad today as hot and humid conditions will be hanging around.
21: That humidity almost feels like a splash pad.
15: It kind of does, yeah. An uncomfortable one.
21: Yes, it is not a good feeling as you step out the door this morning. Let's get a check of your 27 storm track forecast from meteorologist Emma Hippis.
22: Scattered storms will be possible throughout this morning, and with a lot of heat and humidity, any storms that do pop up could quickly turn severe. So stay weather aware all the way into the early afternoon. All severe weather threats will be possible. Then this afternoon, our heat index is back in the triple digits, so stay weather aware of that extreme heat as well. With your 27 storm track forecast, I'm meteorologist Emma Hippis.
21: Thank you, Emma. Currently 78 with fog here at 1310 WIBA. Hunter's in this morning for Doug. He's got your sports update next. 1310 WIBA. 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
28: Good morning, I'm Hunter Baumgart with WIBA Sports. The Milwaukee Brewers finished up a mighty successful homestand with an 11-2 victory over the Colorado Rockies yesterday. Milwaukee went 7-2 on their 9-game homestand, sweeping the Marlins and taking series against the Mets and Rockies. The story of yesterday, however, was Jacob Mizorowski. He threw 5 innings for the crew, striking out 12. He struck out the first 7 batters he faced, which is now a Brewers franchise record. He also had 11 strikeouts through 4 innings and hadn't allowed a hit. That hadn't been done since at least 1920. On the offensive side, hitting was contagious, especially for the bottom of the order. Rookies Cooper Pratt and Luis Lara combined to drive in 4 of the 11 runs for Milwaukee. In the last 2 games of the series against the Rockies, Pratt and Lara combined to go 9-for-13 with 10 runs driven in. Pratt talked about what it's like playing with fellow 21-year-old Lara.
29: Yeah, I mean, I've been playing with him since high A. He plays the game hard, he plays the game the right way, and it's contagious. He's an awesome teammate ever since high A, and he'll continue to be an awesome teammate, and he'll continue to perform.
28: Pratt is hitting .290 on his young career, and Lara is hitting .303. Milwaukee is out west this week, starting a series in San Francisco tonight at 8:45. The Green Bay Packers begin training camp this week, and their first public practice is Wednesday morning at 10:30 a.m., Packers open the preseason on August 13th against the Steelers in Pittsburgh. You can hear every Packers game all season long right here. 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
31: What's happening, fellow sports fans? It's Andy West. Let's take a look back on this day in sports history, July 27th. We'll start off today in 1984. Pete Rose of the Montreal Expos records the 3,053rd single of his career, passing Ty Cobb for the most all time. He went up against his former teammate Steve Carlton of the Phillies. Rose singled in the third inning of a 6-1 victory to break Cobb's record. Today in 1986, 2 300 game winners faced each other as Don Sutton hurled 6 strong innings to outpitch Tom Seaver and give the California California Angels a 3-0 victory over the Red Sox. And today in 2015, the Arizona Cardinals hire Jen Welter to coach inside linebackers through their upcoming training camp and preseason. The Cardinals say Welter is believed to be the first woman to hold a coaching position of any kind in the NFL.
30: Now you know. Today in sports history on iHeartRadio.
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9: I'm Nicole Heslip with Agribusiness News on Brownfield. You've heard about the elite genetics and advanced agronomic performance, but did you know that Pioneer brand Z-Series soybeans have proven yield advantage over competitors? Plant Pioneer. The USDA has announced plans to resume live cattle imports from Mexico. Beginning August 24th, the department says it will open the Douglas, Arizona port to cattle trade. Stephen DeBull, president of the Texas and Southwest Cattle Raisers Association and cow-calf operator, tells Brownfield.
10: The Douglas, Arizona port is right at 350 miles from the latest case, you know, that phase-in approach in that area. I think it's an opportunity where we can continue to safeguard our resources.
9: Chad Sullivan, who raises cattle in Colorado and Texas, says.
12: The screwworm issue, the phased border reopening makes me a bit nervous, although I knew it was coming at some point. However, I didn't know when.
9: An ag economist says there are still no clear signs of widespread expansion in the U.S. cattle herd. Josh Maples with Mississippi State University Extension says heifers held back for beef cow replacement were up 3% in the cattle inventory report.
13: Yes, it's an increase. It's the first increase since 2015, which is important. But 3.8 million head is still the second lowest heifer retention number that we've got going back the last 50 years.
9: He tells Brownfield the 2026 calf crop number was also small. An American Farm Bureau Federation official says financial challenges are extending beyond major row crops. John Newton says specialty crop producers are facing many of the same cost and market pressures.
0: Well, it doesn't matter if it's, you know, you're planting corn or you're planting strawberries. Your input costs have increased dramatically.
9: The data also indicates this year's conditions are projected to not be any better. Only about a third of funding allocated for USDA's Assistance for Specialty Crop Producers program has been distributed ahead of the August 7th deadline. National Potato Council CEO Kim Quarles tells Brownfield.
5: One of the biggest challenges for specialty crops overall is eligibility. A number of the farms that should be getting relief are unable to because of some fairly rigorous eligibility requirements that prevent folks from getting full access.
9: And the first ever cattle vaccine to address Tularemia is now available. Dr. Alan Young, the founder and chief technology officer for Medgene, says it is administered in two doses.
6: We recommend using this in animals prior to infection. And so ideally you would use this in a herd before it shows up or to try and limit it in animals that may be susceptible to infection.
9: I'm Nicole Haslip with Brownfield.
14: This is a Bloomberg Money Minute. SpaceX has had a rocky trading debut since last month's record initial public offering. Shares initially surged almost 50% in their first three sessions, but have tumbled since. SpaceX shares closed on Friday at a little more than $115, which is about 15% below its June IPO price. Wall Street is focused this week on a calendar packed with earnings. More than 170 companies in the S&P 500 are set to report this week, including Amazon and Apple. Plus, the Federal Reserve is out with its rate decision on Wednesday. Head of that, stock futures are seeing a strong rally. And with America's protein obsession, pork should be on a winning streak. Despite costing far less than beef, pork consumption is hovering near a record low. The problem isn't price, it's perception. Many Americans think pork is dry and tough. Now the industry is trying to change that, rolling out pre-marinated cuts and ground pork products to make the other white meat easier to prepare. Courtney Donahoe, Bloomberg Radio.
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16: The death toll has risen to three following a mass shooting near Seattle's Space Needle on Sunday night. Four others were injured when shots rang out during the Bite of Seattle Festival, with the youngest of those victims just 2 years old. Seattle Mayor Katie Wilson says a suspect was taken into custody, although it's still unknown what led to the shooting. House Minority Leader Hakeem Jeffries is pushing affordability as the number one campaign issue heading into the midterm elections. Speaking at a campaign event Sunday in Pennsylvania, Jeffries said, "When you work hard and play by the rules, you should be able to live a middle-class life, a comfortable life, an affordable life, live a good life." And the Smashing Pumpkins are being honored with a star on the Hollywood Walk of Fame in 2027. The alternative rock band is among 32 entertainers selected for next year's Walk of Fame class. I'm Michael Cast.
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34: The war in Iran hits the five-month mark and a mass shooting at a Seattle food festival. Good morning. I'm Robin Colbert. This is the 5:30 a.m. report on News Talk 1310 WIBA. Time now to get a check of our 27 storm track forecast and meteorologist Emma Hippus.
0: Scattered storms will be possible throughout this morning. And with a lot of heat and humidity, any storms that do pop up could quickly turn severe. So stay weather aware all the way into the early afternoon. All severe weather threats will be possible. Then this afternoon, our heat index is back in the triple digits. So stay weather aware of that extreme heat as well. With your 27 storm track forecast, I'm meteorologist Emma Hippus.
34: Thank you, Emma. Right now, we do have fog and 78 at your official weather station, News Talk 1310 WIBA. Our top story, the U.S. and Iran war, nearly 5 months old. New survey finds around 80% believe the Trump administration has struggled more than expected. About 2 in 10 respondents of this CBS News YouGov poll said the war has gone as smoothly as anticipated. Well, just 4% believes that the administration has had an easier time with this war in Iran. Now, the Houthis are threatening Saudi Arabian shipping in the Red Sea, even as the U.S. has paused strikes in Iran.
5: As U.S. and Iranian officials say diplomatic efforts are ongoing to reach a deal that could end the current escalation, the Iran-backed Houthis in Yemen are once again in direct conflict with Saudi Arabia after attacking two Saudi-owned oil tankers last week. The Saudis responded with heavy airstrikes against the Yemen-based proxy group. Now, the Houthis then ramped up their attacks on Saudi oil refineries, launching new missiles over the weekend. Days ago, President Trump issued a warning to the Houthis, saying that if attacks on vessels in the Red Sea continue, that both the Houthis and Iran would pay a military price.
34: It's Fox's Trey Yangst reporting. Israeli Prime Minister Benjamin Netanyahu says he'll be in New York for the UN General Assembly. Netanyahu making the comment on Fox's Sunday Morning Futures. This says New York Mayor Zoran Mamdani has floated the idea of having Netanyahu arrested. Now, the Israeli leader says Mamdani is basing his claims on bogus criminal charges. He accused the mayor of promoting hate and fear. Three people are dead, four others injured, including a toddler following a mass shooting at a Seattle food festival last night. Tyrone Davis is an assistant chief with Seattle's PD.
6: This afternoon, we had officers working our Bite of Seattle event. At 6:01 p.m., gunshots were heard. We had officers in the area, in the immediate area, when these gunshots went off. Officers responded and addressed one of the shooters.
34: Now, police believe the two shooters were shooting at each other. One person is in custody. There is currently an active search for a second suspect here. Here in Madison, demonstrators continue to hold vigil for Corey Ruiz, the 38-year-old man who was shot and killed by a Madison police officer last week. The scene of the shooting, Willie Street and Baldwin Street, remains closed until further notice. Now, protesters have been holding a number of marches and events here in the city since last Wednesday afternoon shooting. A number of events, of course, over the weekend have been canceled, also canceled last week as well. There has been the latest chatter online, protesters planning to conduct Beltline shutdowns today. But again, that is just a chatter. We haven't seen anything official. Madison police say they are on standby should any such activities take place. Well, it may rain on the demonstrators' parade, though, because it's looking to be, it's going to be a stormy morning here in Madison. A line of storms pushing into the state from Minnesota. The heat and humidity, yeah, it's providing fuel for the storms. They say all weather threats here are possible. The timing appears to be mid-morning, around 9 this morning, into the early afternoon hours. Now, currently, if you're just heading out, it's very foggy. We are under a dense fog advisory until 8 this morning, and we will be under a heat advisory from 10 this morning until 9 tonight. We're looking at a high today in the mid-90s. OWI arrest in notable ones in Rock and Iowa counties over the weekend. That story coming up, 1310 WIBA News Time, coming up on 535.
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1: She says just three additional donors at each Red Cross blood drive would be enough to stabilize the national blood supply. Tanya J. Powers, Fox News.
2: 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Saturday's Powerball failed to produce a big winner, so an estimated $633 million is on the line tonight. Meanwhile, tomorrow's Mega Millions jackpot jumping to $800 million since no tickets matched all six numbers in Friday night's drawing. It is 5:39 now, 1310 WIBA, our 27 storm track forecast. 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
16: Scattered storms will be possible throughout this morning. And with a lot of heat and humidity, any storms that do pop up could quickly turn severe. So stay weather aware all the way into the early afternoon. All severe weather threats will be possible. Then this afternoon, our heat index is back in the triple digits. So stay weather aware of that extreme heat as well. With your 27 storm track forecast, I'm meteorologist Emma Hippis.
17: Good morning, I'm Hunter Baumgart with WIBA Sports. The Milwaukee Brewers earned a series victory over the Colorado Rockies over the weekend, winning the finale yesterday 11-2. Jacob Mizorowski set another slew of records in his five innings on the mound for the crew. He struck out 12, and all 66 of his fastballs were 100 miles an hour or higher. That's never been done. Brewers manager Pat Murphy on what was the most impressive part of Miz's outing.
18: Punch out 12 out of 13, that's pretty impressive. There's nothing more impressive than that, I don't think. But I could say that, you know, he looked good. But punching out 12 out of 13 is a pretty good sign.
17: A good sign indeed, considering Mizorowski was only able to go four innings his last time out due to fatigue. On the offensive side, Andrew Vaughn hit his second homer of the week and his fourth of the season. Also, rookies Cooper Pratt and Luis Lara went 4-for-8 and drove in four runs. The Brewers head out west for a road trip that takes them to San Francisco and Anaheim this week. The first game against the Giants is tonight at 8:45 with Brandon Sproat on the mound for Milwaukee. Brewers currently hold a 7-game lead over the Cubs in the NL Central and sit just a half game behind.

0: behind the Dodgers for the best record in baseball. Football season is right around the corner. The Green Bay Packers begin training camp this week, and their first public practice is Wednesday morning at 10:30 a.m. Packers open the preseason on August 13th against the Steelers in Pittsburgh. You can hear every Packers game all season long right here. 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
1: It's me, Sean Preble. 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I'm the guy who walks all day to ride the next roller coaster. And whether it's a family trip across the country or heading up to Canada, I'm always ready to put on the miles. 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But a few years ago, these trips would have been completely different, an entirely different story. I was dealing with plantar fasciitis, and my arches, they felt like they were on fire every time I stood, walked, or ran. 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
5: It's July 27th, and this is your Fox Daily Snapshot. Forget about it. Today is National New Jersey Day. Forever the butt of so many jokes, New Jersey is one of the most interesting and diverse states in the Union. New Jersey was a key state in the American Revolution, as more battles were fought in the Garden State than any of the other states. When it comes to celebrities, Jersey has more than its fair share. From Bruce Springsteen to Jon Bon Jovi, Frank Sinatra to author Judy Blume, all of them have called Jersey their home. And as for one of the great New Jersey debates, allow me to put that to rest. It's called Taylor Ham, not Pork Roll. Also on this date in 1586, the tobacco plant was introduced in the New World as explorer Sir Walter Raleigh brings the plant from England to Virginia. And in 1940, Warner Brothers' wisecracking rabbit Bugs Bunny debuted on the big screen in the Oscar-nominated A Wild Hare.
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18: 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I'll have more after this. 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Back in January, the USDA's National Agricultural Statistics Service finalized the 2025 corn crop at a record 17 billion bushels. They got there by taking a record yield of 186.5 bushels per acre across 91.3 million harvested acres. Together, that beat the old record from 2023 by 1.7 billion bushels, with the harvested area growing 4.5 million acres between the July WASDE of 2025 and that final January figure. John Prishman, president of Blue Creek Commodities and Hedging in Fergus Falls, Minnesota, said the January numbers, quote, blindsided the market. Analysts had expected production to shrink, not grow, by another 269 million bushels. But those doubts really took hold this spring in the quarterly grain stocks reports. Arlen Suderman, chief commodities economist at Stone X, has been one of the loudest voices. After the June 30th report showed corn stocks more than 100 million bushels below expectations, Suderman said, quote, it suggests the USDA overstated the size of last year's crop after dealing with tough weather and pest incursions like southern rust in the Corn Belt. In Suderman's view, back-to-back quarterly stocks reports coming in light confirmed the overstatement of harvest, and he notes that USDA could quietly correct it on September 30th or wait until January, the way the agency trimmed the 2024 crop, well, everyone's attention was on that in 2025. This concern has been amplified by recent changes to the feed and residual use category on the World Agricultural Supply and Demand Estimates. That category is the catch-all, where unaccounted for corn disappears. The July WASDE pushed that figure to a record 6.35 billion bushels. Suderman calls that number, quote, a huge outlier by historical standards. He believes if the crop was really 17 billion bushels last year, the feed and residual category has to come down If it wasn't, the crop size number does. And if last year's carryover shrinks aggressively, those corn bulls could be back in the driver's seat in the commodity markets. I'll have more when we return.
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18: If the USDA has overcounted corn production in 2025, they could fix that error at the end of September. And shrinking that record crop at a time when exports and ethanol demand are surging could be just what the corn market needs to push prices higher. Perhaps in time for harvest. 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I'm Mike Pearson. 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
24: This is a Bloomberg Money Minute. Anthropic has rolled out a new artificial intelligence model called Claude Opus 5 that's meant to handle workplace tasks more affordably. A number of AI developers are competing to offer more cost-efficient AI models as businesses increasingly scrutinize their AI spending. Checking on your money, stock futures are rallying this morning on signs of easing tensions in the Middle East. This is a crucial week for the markets, with traders focused on whether the Federal Reserve will raise interest rates on Wednesday after a recent surge in oil prices. And for many empty nesters, the nest isn't looking so empty anymore. The share of young adults living with their parents is back near COVID lockdown highs. It's a cumulative effect of high housing costs, stubborn inflation, a weak job market, and student debt. Half of those supporting an adult child say it's affecting their finances, according to a Thrivent survey. And one in five say they'll reduce retirement savings if necessary. Courtney Donahoe, Bloomberg Radio.
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27: Hot and sweaty end to July. Good morning. I'm Robin Colbert. This is the 6 a.m. report on News Talk 1310 WIBA. Time now to get a check of traffic and weather together with Rapid Traffic. 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
28: Fog greeting you as you head out the door this morning. Also just getting reports of an accident right at the intersection of Delaware and Northland. Crews just arriving on the scene there. That's on the north side of town. Otherwise, the only other thing around the city was Willie Street, Ingersoll, and First. Closed both directions between those because of the incident from last week. We'll get you another update on traffic again in just 10 minutes. Robin.
27: Our 27 storm track forecast today. A chance for showers and storms. Some could be severe. Then becoming mostly sunny for Monday and hot. We're looking at a high today in 94. Right now, foggy and 78 at your official weather station. 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Our top story, millions sweating under a heat dome this week.
29: Going into the final week of July, and we're going to be talking about heat in a big way across the country. Beginning Monday, nearly 150 million Americans will be seeing temperatures of 90 degrees or higher. Basically, that lingers through the week, getting down to 110 million. But it is going to be a hot week across the country. A lot of folks are going to notice it. 100 degrees in Kansas City, 101 degrees in Denver, 102 there in Dallas. Some of these will be record breakers as you're really stretching across the heartland there from Texas, Colorado, into Wyoming, anywhere from 100 to 106, 107 degrees. Expect some records to fall with all of this heat the next couple of days.
27: That's Fox's Adam Klotz reporting. Now, it is a very foggy morning here in the Madison area. We're under a dense fog advisory until 8 this morning. We'll also be under a heat advisory from 10 this morning until 9 tonight. The heat and humidity also fueling a line of storms that's pushing into the state from Minnesota. And all severe weather threats are possible with these storms. Now, the timing this morning appears to be mid-morning around 9 a.m. Into the early afternoon hours. The storm system should move out as we get into the afternoon, and then we'll see sunny skies, but again, extreme heat today. On Madison's Near East Side, the corner of Williamson and South Baldwin Streets has become a gathering spot for local activism. Residents continue leaving flowers, notes, and artworks to remember 38-year-old Corey Ruiz. He was the man who was shot and killed last Wednesday afternoon during a struggle with Madison police. It's not just Madison holding demonstrations and marches in Milwaukee yesterday. A vigil was held in honor of Ruiz. Elsewhere in the Pacific Northwest, three people dead after a shooting near Seattle's Space Needle last evening. Seattle Assistant Chief of Special Operations Tyrone Davis says several others were injured.
2: Right now, we believe that we have no outstanding threat to the community. We do have one suspect that is being interviewed. We've recovered two guns. It's one thing to note, one of the four victims that was taken to the hospital was a toddler.
27: The shooting happened during the Bite of Seattle festival. Overseas, police in Germany have shot and killed a suspect in a deadly ramming attack on Berlin's Pride Parade over the weekend.
3: On Saturday, thousands gathered in Berlin to celebrate and to protest. On Sunday, many returned to mourn. Eric Müller among them.
5: A black and bad day for the whole community in Germany, European and the whole world. But I think we stay strong, stronger than before, and we help each other. We don't give up.
3: Police say the van attack on the LGBTQ pride event in Germany's capital was an Islamist terror attack. One person died and 29 were hurt. Suspect Abdul Balut, a German national, was killed after a day-long manhunt. Prosecutors report he previously tried to join ISIS. Jonathan Savage, Fox News.
27: Back here in the U.S., Immigration and Customs Enforcement officers reportedly planning a massive operation in Ohio to arrest thousands of Haitians who are losing their temporary protected status. The TPS program is designed to allow migrants to live in the U.S. if it's too dangerous for them to return home. Now, the U.S. Supreme Court recently sided with the Trump administration that the status could be revoked for Haitians and others. A federal judge says the FDA has to review restrictions on a drug that's used to terminate early pregnancies. Now, three states filed a lawsuit in 2023 after the agency placed restrictions on the drug mifepristone. Last week's ruling says that the FDA's actions were unlawful and that a more thorough review must be conducted.
7: Have you heard the news?
10: We lost thousands in every war.
7: New strikes on Iran.
10: These wars all lasted for years. We want to get it over with.
7: President changes terms in Saudi nuclear deal.
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27: 607-1310 WIBA. We do have fog and 78 in Madison this morning. The National Labor Relations Board has now certified a union election for around 900 nurses at St. Mary's Hospital here in Madison. This is the largest private sector union in recent state history. The nurses voted by 89% in favor of the union. Data from Medicare shows St. Mary's staffing levels are almost 40% below the national average. It ranks last amongst Madison area hospitals. You can now watch one-on-one interviews with candidates for Wisconsin governor.
8: 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Ross sat down with all five Democrats, Joel Brennan, Francesca Hong, Kelda Royce, David Crowley, and Mandela Barnes, as well as Republican Andy Mansky. 7th District Congressman Tom Tiffany declined to participate in the half-hour interviews conducted July 8th to July 22nd. Candidates answered questions on issues including school funding and achievement gaps, surplus spending, immigration detainers, Act 10, data centers, and more. You can watch at the WisPolitics and Wisconsin Eye websites and on YouTube. 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Bob Hague, Wisconsin Radio Network.
27: The Odyssey was leaked online over the weekend. A high-quality bootleg copy of the film was posted on X and viewed by millions after a tweet went viral on Saturday. A post on X reading, "Someone uploaded the Odyssey full movie on X. Can you believe it?" caused a storm of views on a post from a now-suspended account. Now, the post did include a high-quality version of the film and reached over 2 million views within 2.5 hours. The streaming was eventually replaced with a takedown notice and the account then suspended. So I didn't realize, bootlegging is still a thing.
28: Oh, sure. Right. And whoever did, it's going to get busted because when they send out those copies, they've all got embedded codes that show exactly who had that copy.
27: So is it still like old school bootlegging? They actually go into the theater and roll?
28: They could. I'm guessing this is probably like a screener preview copy and somebody ripped it and decided to put it out there. And again, All that metadata is already on there. So they're gonna lose privileges going forward to ever get a copy, advanced copy ever again. So
27: I like to think that there's still somebody sinister sitting in the back of the movie theater rolling tape.
28: Well, they have those inserts that the projector people can put in that gets a much better than somebody sitting there with a camera.
27: Oh, okay.
28: So it just slides in.
27: You know a lot about bootlegging. Oh, sure. Well,
28: there was a time. Absolutely. There was before all of these movies were available for streaming. That was the only way to watch it unless you wanted to go to a theater. So you had to bootleg. I had to buy this.
27: You had to.
28: Well, you had to. You ever buy just random DVDs from some guy selling them?
27: No, really? I never have.
28: You like the newest movies? They were like $5. You get like 3 movies.
27: I guess I was just oblivious to that. Still, you know, I have limited knowledge of the whole bootlegging industry.
28: Pirate Bay, download it there. Yeah, and those you'd sometimes get. Yeah,
27: and does the FBI still follow up on its warnings that you see at the beginning?
28: I
27: of?
28: I think so. Yeah, probably. Yeah, yeah. That's a lot of money on some of those things. Yeah.
27: 611 now, 1310 WIBA. Let's get another check at traffic with Sean.
28: No accidents to share with you. That earlier one we had at Delaware Boulevard has been cleared up. Looks like it was a very minor fender bender. Issues on the Beltline, not there. East and westbound sides looking good. If you have some pretty thick fog, be careful. Also, if you're traveling downtown, Willie Street closed between 1st and Ingersoll due to that event from last week. Your 27 storm track forecast from meteorologist Emma Hippis. Chance of showers and storms today. Some severe, then mostly sunny. A high today of 94. Currently 78 with that fog here. 1310 WIVA. 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
28: Good morning. I'm Hunter Baumgard with WIVA Sports. The Milwaukee Brewers finished up a mighty successful homestand with an 11-2 victory over the Colorado Rockies yesterday. Milwaukee went 7-2 on their 9-game homestand, sweeping the Marlins and taking series against the Mets and Rockies. The story of yesterday, however, was Jacob Mizorowski. He threw 5 innings for the crew, striking out 12. He struck out the first 7 batters he faced, which is now a Brewers franchise record. He also had 11 strikeouts through 4 innings and hadn't allowed a hit. That hadn't been done since at least 1920. On the offensive side, hitting was contagious, especially for the bottom of the order. Rookies Cooper Pratt and Luis Lara combined to drive in 4 of the 11 runs for Milwaukee. In the last 2 games of the series against the Rockies, Pratt and Lara combined to go 9-for-13 with 10 runs driven in. Pratt talked about what it's like playing with fellow 21-year-old Lara.
11: Yeah, I mean, I've been playing with him since high A. He plays the game hard, he plays the game the right way, and it's contagious. He's an awesome teammate ever since high A, and he'll continue to be an awesome teammate. he'll continue to perform.
9: Brad is hitting 290 in his young career, and Lara is hitting 303. Milwaukee is out west this week, starting a series in San Francisco tonight at 8:45. The Green Bay Packers begin training camp this week, and their first public practice is Wednesday morning at 10:30 a.m. Packers open the preseason on August 13th against the Steelers in Pittsburgh. You can hear every Packers game all season long right here. 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
28: Thank you, Hunter. Your 27 storm track forecast from meteorologist Emma Hippus. Chance of showers and storms today. Some of those could be severe, then mostly sunny, a high of 94. Currently 78 with some pretty thick fog here at 1310 WIBA. More of Madison in the morning. It comes your way next at 617.
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0: 619 1310 WIBA, Madison in the morning on this Monday, July 27th, our last week of July. The back to school sales and promotions have been going on for a good month now. I mean, kids were hardly even out of school when they started seeing back to school already.
1: They don't even wait.
0: No.
1: No. It's also some schools are going year round. It's sad. I feel bad for kiddos. Let them have the summer. Let them enjoy it. But apparently not. You can already start talking back to school and sales.
0: Oh, well, and Halloween's been back like a few weeks now.
1: Yeah.
0: I think it was right after the 4th of July. All of a sudden, it's like, wait, what's all this orange and black doing? And you see all the, you know, red, white, and blue shoved on the clearance shelves.
1: Yeah. My favorite section.
0: And Walgreens, I noticed I was there last week for something, and all the World Cup stuff, like 80% off.
1: Remember that?
0: It's kind of like the island of misfit toys, the island of stuff nobody wanted. Now you can get it real cheap.
1: Yes. Oh, I love that section of the store.
0: Was that?
1: Oh, coming on your computer.
0: Is it me? Yeah, oh, sorry.
1: It's okay. It's all good. We turned
0: get
1: it
0: out
1: off.
0: Of that. I was just looking into, I was reading a headline that made me laugh about, we all probably had a better weekend than Tony Romo. but this headline about his, he got arrested last Thursday night for OWI. He apparently was in town for some golf tournament. Is that the one that Jerry Kelly?
1: Maybe.
0: Yeah. I'm not really into golf, but I've been hearing a lot about Jerry Kelly this morning. Good things about Jerry Kelly, not so good about Tony Romo.
1: No.
0: But this is the headline, this Fox News story. Tony Romo's brutal golf score before getting arrested.
1: Priorities. Yeah. And he is a good golfer, if I recall correctly. Like, he might have, in high school, been like a state, like, I don't know if he was a state champion, but certainly
0: competed at a high. And I was reminded again that I had completely forgotten that he was a Wisconsin native. Racine area, Burlington, I guess. But also on this Fox News article about it, I was kind of confused. That's where the little audio came from, because they're showing video of Tiger Woods his latest run-in with. I'm like, well, what in the hell are you putting Tiger Woods in the Tony Romo? I mean, Tony Romo's bad enough.
1: You gotta just
0: keep piling on by putting Tiger in there.
1: He did play his first professional time as a professional at Brown Deer here in Wisconsin, Tiger Woods. But that's been how many decades? I don't know why they would put two and two together.
0: Why not? The more sensationalized, the better.
1: Have you watched The Hawk? I think it's on HBO with Will Ferrell. He plays a golfer.
0: I have not.
1: Fortune Fenster, whatever her name is. So actually, it's pretty good. I also started last week. We mentioned The Rooster with Steve Carell.
0: Mm-hmm.
1: And Christina and I had started watching it and just kind of stopped. And I was kind of half watching it. So I started over the weekend because I'm Bachelor Sean. I started watching The Rooster again and I had to stop after two episodes because it's so darn good that I'm like, Chris, we've got to watch this together. It is a great show.
0: And that's
1: show.
0: But that's on HBO.
1: HBO.
0: Yeah, we're not picking that back up again.
1: Robin.
0: But golf shows must be all the new rage because you're talking about that Will Ferrell one. We had been watching one on Apple with Owen Wilson.
1: Oh, I started watching that too. Yeah.
0: That's actually, it's a pretty good show.
1: Is it? I think
0: I'm not a fan of golf nor Owen Wilson,
1: yeah.
0: but somewhat, he's somewhat likable in this. So, it's a pretty decent show.
1: Is he like a washed up guy that goes to coach high school or something? Or what was this? Okay. All right. Yeah.
0: Yeah. Some young kid that is the next big thing that he partners up with. And it's got the little aw shucks cheesy moments, but it actually a pretty decent show.
1: Oh, fantastic. Yeah. That's good.
0: So I wonder if, with the success of Ted Lasso with soccer, if it's like, okay, let's all focus on golf shows now.
1: Maybe. Yeah, maybe it is. And that Rooster's got a very, what's his name? Jamie Tart is in it. He's plays the
0: He's the real jackass player on Ted, the one that the blondie girl, listen to me, the one that the guy.
1: Juno.
0: Whatever her name is, Templeton. Her first boyfriend.
1: Yeah, he plays like a college professor kind of a nerdy guy. He actually does a really good job, and that's in The Rooster, and he does a really good job with it. But yeah, there's it's got that same kind of schmaltzy, sappy,
0: yeah,
1: kind of Ted Lasso.
0: That, you know what? Bring it. You know, sometimes you need some of that in life. Sure. Just there's too much just yuck. Yeah. Surrounding you day in and day out. And speaking of yuck surrounding us today, today's a good day if you can lock yourself away in air conditioning and just, you know, binge some show. There's no sense for going outside.
1: No.
0: I mean, just as soon as I stepped out on the back deck, it was like, oh, it was an audible, oh, God, what in the hell is this? Just a soupy, ugh. Yep, but... tis summer in Wisconsin. Yeah, we do have this. It's also very foggy, too. It should burn off by, it's already looking better outside. We have a dense fog advisory until 8 this morning. But yeah, we're looking at a high today, 94. The heat index, yeah, past 100 degrees, triple digits. So it's a warm one. It is 625, 1310 WIBA.
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0: Hot and stormy start to the week. Good morning. I'm Robin Colbert. This is the 6:30 a.m. report on News Talk 1310 WIBA. Time now to get a check of traffic and weather together with Rapid Traffic. Here's Sean Preble.
1: A little bit of fog still in the air this morning, not causing any major traffic issues. Checking out our traffic scanner. As a matter of fact, no accidents anywhere in the area. Checking on the traffic cameras. Beltline currently moving well, both east and westbound. We'll get you another up down traffic again in just 10 minutes. Robin?
0: Our 27 storm track forecast today. Chance for showers and storms. Some could be severe. Then skies becoming mostly sunny, hot, a high of 94. Right now, we do have some fog and 78 at your official weather station. News Talk 1310 WIBA. Our top story, it could get stormy this morning here in the Madison area. A line of storms pushing into the state from Minnesota, and the heat and humidity we're experiencing this morning, that's providing fuel for these storms. They say all weather threats here are possible. The timing here appears to be mid-morning, around 9 this morning into the early afternoon hours. Also, it is foggy this morning, and we are under a dense fog advisory until 8 a.m., and we'll also be under a heat advisory from 10 this morning until 9 tonight. Well, a portion of Willie Street at South Baldwin Street does remain closed until further notice following last week's officer-involved shooting. The site has been transformed into a memorial for the man who was killed, Corey Ruiz. Demonstrators have been camped out in the area since last Wednesday afternoon shooting. There have been a number of demonstrations and marches here in Madison. There was a march yesterday, or a vigil, I should say, yesterday in Milwaukee as well. Now, this morning, there has been online chatter about a potential protest on the Beltline. They're calling it Block the Beltline. Protesters say they had planned to take their message with this Block the Beltline event from 7 until 9 this morning, and again this afternoon from 3 until 6. Madison police say they are aware of the chatter. Well, the fatal shooting last week by a Madison police officer remains in the hands of state investigators.
18: Chief John, in a weekend update, Madison Police Chief John Patterson said he remains in close contact with the Department of Justice Division of Criminal Investigation as the investigation into the death of Corey Ruiz progresses. As of Saturday evening, there was no new information regarding the open and active investigation. Patterson said he'll continue to check in with DCI daily at a minimum and pass along any information he's able to share. DCI may also provide updates. Ruiz shot and killed in a busy Madison intersection last Wednesday as four officers attempted to take him into custody. Police said Ruiz injured an officer with a large knife. His family has retained civil rights attorney Ben Crump, who referred to the shooting as an execution during a Friday press conference. Bob Haig, Wisconsin Radio Network.
0: A 20-year-old woman from Verona arrested on an OWI charge after deputies in Iowa County clocked her going over 100 miles an hour. Now, police pulled her over around 6:30 yesterday morning on Highway 18-151 near Ridgeway. In Rock County early yesterday, a Janesville man was arrested on a fifth offense OWI. Now, he was arrested just before 1 in the morning yesterday at the intersection of Highways 51 and 11. State health officials reporting over 100 cases of Cyclospora amid the growing national outbreak of the parasitic infection. I know they say most of these cases in Wisconsin have been linked to international travel. The National Labor Relations Board certifying a union election for around 900 nurses at St. Mary's Hospital in Madison. It is the largest private sector union in recent state history. Nurses voted 89% in favor of a union. Data from Medicare shows St. Mary's staffing levels almost 40% below the national average, and St. Mary's ranks last among Madison area hospitals.
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5: 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That's

0: our workplace, most workplaces. This is not okay. And it's especially on the heels of the guy from New Jersey just didn't show up for work. He says some sort of mental health issues. He still managed to do stock training or trading during his
1: little.
0: I did see a funny meme. Spirit Halloween, Mitch McConnell proof of life costume.
1: Oh, gee.
0: Have you seen that? It's got the glasses, a red checkered shirt, jeans, and a current newspaper.
1: Oh, goodness, yes.
0: That was pretty funny.
1: And the difficult with elected officials is it's difficult to, you know, what do you do with them?
0: You assume leadership in the chamber would, you know, do something. But you know what they say about assuming.
1: Yeah.
0: All right. Well, end here on a positive note. Good news for hot tots in Oregon. This month, approval was given by the Oregon School District to cover the final $200,000 needed to build a splash pad. Organizers have been pushing this project for over 10 years. Now, the total price tag is about $1.5 million. This does include funding from a DNR grant, and also private donors have kicked in. So now the next phase is designing the splash pad. I just spent a lovely morning yesterday in Wanakee at their splash pad.
1: Yeah.
0: They are just wonderful, especially in this heat.
1: They are. And they're also super, you know, you think they're expensive to build. Just wait.
0: To maintain.
1: Oh, my gosh. Yeah. And then you're buying $7,000 funbrellas and people are going, what the heck is this all about? Well, we need more shade in the tree. Oh, my gosh, Robin. Enjoy it, Oregon.
0: Great. Now you probably just talked them out of it. They're whoa, wait a minute. No.
1: Maybe. They're like super expensive. You got to paint them constantly.
0: I tell you what, blissfully unaware of the expenses that went into it.
1: Yes.
0: Wanakee, you have a really nice splash pad.
1: Yeah, there we go. Exactly.
0: And boy, I enjoyed it.
1: Great to visit.
0: I had a toddler with me, so it's acceptable. Adults, just don't go show up at a splash pad. I mean, I don't think there's anything that says you can't.
1: Yeah, I don't know. I don't doubt it.
0: But you'd look kind of creepy.
1: Kind of weird, yeah.
0: Yeah, yeah. It is 642, 1310 WIBA. Let's get another check of traffic with Sean.
1: Still looking pretty decent despite the fog in the area. No major traffic issues, accidents. Scanner's been quiet all morning long. Verona Road looking good up through the belt. Traveling the Beltline east and westbound good. Around the city, we've got the construction on John Nolan. Standard stuff there. And we've got that closure on Willie between Ingersoll and First. Your 27 storm track forecast from meteorologist Emma Hippis. Chance of showers and storms today. Some of those could be severe and mostly sunny. A high of 94. Currently 78 with that fog here at 1310 WIBA. 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
8: Good morning, I'm Hunter Baumgart with WIBA Sports. The Milwaukee Brewers earned a series victory over the Colorado Rockies over the weekend, winning the finale yesterday 11-2. Jacob Mizorowski set another slew of records in his five innings on the mound for the crew. He struck out 12 and all 66 of his fastballs were 100 miles an hour or higher. That's never been done. Brewers manager Pat Murphy on what was the most impressive part of Miz's outing.
9: Punch out 12 out of 13, that's pretty impressive. There's nothing more impressive than that, I don't think. But I could say that, you know, he looked good. But punching out 12 out of 13 is a pretty good sign.
8: A good sign indeed, considering Mizorowski was only able to go four innings his last time out due to fatigue. On the offensive side, Andrew Vaughn hit his second homer of the week and his fourth of the season. Also, rookies Cooper Pratt and Luis Lara went 4-for-8 and drove in four runs. The Brewers head out west for a road trip that takes them to San Francisco and Anaheim this week. The first game against the Giants is tonight at 8:45 with Brandon Sproat on the mound for Milwaukee. Brewers currently hold a 7-game lead over the Cubs in the NL Central and sit just a half game behind the Dodgers for the best record in baseball. Football season is right around the corner. The Green Bay Packers begin training camp this week, and their first public practice is Wednesday morning at 10:30 a.m. Packers open the preseason on August 13th against the Steelers in Pittsburgh. You can hear every Packers game all season long right here. 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I'm Hunter Baumgart on 1310 WIBA.
10: Thank you, Hunter. Your 27 storm track forecast from meteorologist Emma Hippus. You have a chance of showers and storms today. Some of those could be severe, then mostly sunny. A high today of 94. Currently 78 with some fog here at 1310 WIBA. More of Madison in the morning comes your way next. It's 647.
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15: On August 4th, 1962, Marilyn Monroe died. 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

0: 649 1310 WIBA, Madison in the morning on this Monday, July 27th. And foggy start to our day. We do have a dense fog advisory in effect until 8 this morning. And then we're going to see that heat advisory go into effect at 10 this morning. That runs until 9 o'clock tonight. Yeah, it's going to be smothering heat today. We also have a chance for showers and storms moving through our area. Some could be on the severe side. Emma Hippas says, yeah, she's thinking about 9 o'clock this morning or so. 9 into the early afternoon hours.
1: Okay, I'll do what we can. Beats Canadian wildfire smoke, I'll say that.
0: Yeah, you know.
1: But not much else.
0: Well, and this has the hot and muggy as a smell all its own.
1: Like sure
0: in
1: does.
0: Older buildings like ours, you go stepping out into the hallway and that damp sort of, ugh.
1: It smells like a humidor.
0: Yeah.
1: Feels like a humidor.
0: It too. Does.
1: Almost like tree bark. Sometimes this place smells like stale tinkle. Other times it smells like wood chips. And today's kind of got that wood chippy kind of cedary smell.
0: Like your grandparents' basement.
1: Well, yeah, could be, yes.
0: Somewhere around there's some blackberry brandy and a backgammon game.
1: That there is.
0: Bumper pool table.
1: Oh, I want a bumper pool table so bad, Robin.
0: A lot of plaid, like that scratchy plaid kind of couches they had back in the day with the hard wood framing around it. So like when you're wrestling around on the couch and you clunk your head on that, it really hurts.
1: That edge, yeah. Oh, man, oh, man. Yeah, those were the days. And like, what was with like the prince of like windmills and all that like, babbling creeks, but it's all in that yellowy kind of smoky kind of look. That was a different time for sure.
0: the oranges and the avocados, although I kind of like some of that Brady Bunch decor. Fred was just showing me a house the other day. It's in Monroe.
1: Yeah,
0: but it has it's that 70s sort of Mike Brady sort of architecture.
1: And yes,
0: I dig it. I think it's pretty retro cool.
1: That is. It can be done very nice, or it can be also done very tackily and horribly. You ever watch Zillow Gone Wild on, is it Netflix that has that with Kenneth from The Off, or not, from 30 Rock?
0: From 30 Rock. Yeah, I'm not sure which channel has it. I've seen snippets of it.
1: And he's got the wackadoo, and he's raids all these houses that he visits.
0: I mean, I like, you know, unique. I like some kitschy stuff, but I mean, not in some of these. Yeah, the episodes that I saw, I mean, it's just completely overboard.
1: Yes.
0: Like, you know, hot pink and all. You know, I like a little character. Not, you don't have to. That's too far for me. I wouldn't go
1: too much of a novelty at that point. Yeah, or it becomes a distraction from. Yeah, I don't know that I could ever live in something so off the wall. I do like seeing people's creative side on that stuff too, and just to see, you know, what they come up with. I used to like watching like those tiny house shows for that same reason, just to see how they manage everything, and then you just quickly get kind of
0: and you see them, so they get it all put into place and it's very organized, but it's like, okay, day to day living, do you keep it like that? We all, you know how we set things down, you put things, and if you're in that tiny little house, that would be overwhelming in itself. I know what it's like to how it feels good to declutter.
1: I watched the one with the two guys, and there's a couple that I watch. There's the tiny house hunting, which is like real estate where they look at three and then they pick one. But then there's another one where there's the two guys that kind of build for a people that want to have a tiny house. They'll build it for them. And I always thought, I wish they'd do a follow-up. And guess what? They do follow-ups now. And a lot of them have drastically changed how their things are. And a little dirty little secret also, two things. One, oftentimes for the ones where they're selecting a home, they've already selected the home before the show even started. And then the other little dirty little secret.
0: What?
1: Yeah, I know. is oftentimes, even though they act like they're buying this to live in primarily, most of these people are looking at second houses. And that's and as much as they're like, oh, we need this space, it's like you don't really need all that space because this is a house that you're going to spend a week or two every couple of months at. And you're like, okay, this makes way because and that's what they're really good for is you put that on a lake somewhere.
0: Oh boy, that would be perfect. That would be well, a little cottage.
1: The old A-frames or cottage, yes.
0: Oh. Yeah, I always like the A-frames too. I got to imagine though. I mean, they're not, you never see somebody building a new A-frame anymore.
1: Not many,
0: They must not be very efficient as far as heating or cooling or.
1: That's a good question. There used to be two up in Fox Lake, and my dad used to, every couple of summers, would rent them. And I remember we'd stay out up at Fox Lake, and it was really cool because they've got, you know, the whole front side, just a giant window, and. Got the loft bedroom up there that actually has headroom, unlike a lot of these tiny homes where they're like, hey, you've got 4 foot of clearance in your loft bedroom. It's like, how do you sleep? Well,
0: forget
1: like
0: even a tiny home, just your regular old school Cape Cod.
1: Yeah.
0: If you're tall, good luck, you know, be having the upstairs room there clunking. When we were out long time ago, house hunting. And yeah, I love the look of a Cape Cod, but they better be a pretty, you know, big Cape Cod because we were in some, you know,
1: top heavy,
0: some smaller sort of, and it's like, yeah, there's friend night. We're going to have to walk around up here on our knees. There's no way we can get around comfortably. So today I'm looking at the traffic cams a little before 7.
1: Yeah.
0: You see anything as far as protests?
1: Nope. Although they couldn't get their day right anyway. So who knows?
0: Yeah. They had the wrong date on this thing and they didn't specify what area of the Beltline, what we're talking about, just with the ongoing protests and demonstrations there had been, on Facebook, called Block the Beltline event that they were saying was going to take place today between 7 and 9 and then again this afternoon between 3 and 6. So keep an eye out for it. Nobody wants to see that happen. I mean, that starts getting dangerous.
1: It's also counterproductive. I know they're like, it shows the power of the people. And it's like, yeah, but who are you?
0: The people quickly lose any support when you're, you know, especially a major thoroughfare like the Beltline.
1: Yes.
0: So, but police are aware. And so they're monitoring as well. It is 656, 1310 WIBA.
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0: The Houthis continuing their threats in the Red Sea, and a former bus driver in southeastern Wisconsin given life for sexually assaulting children. Good morning. I'm Robin Colbert. This is the 7 a.m. report on News Talk 1310 WIBA. Time now to get a check of traffic and weather together with Rapid Traffic. Here's Sean Preble.
1: Still moving great as you travel the Beltline east and westbound sides. No delays up there at all. Also looking pretty good. 18151 Verona Road. If you are traveling into the city, regular slowdowns as you're approaching the Isthmus inbound John Nolan because of that ongoing road work. Nothing unusual there as far as traffic taps. And, of course, you got Willie Street closed both directions between Ingersoll and First. We'll get you on traffic again in just 10 minutes. Robin?
0: Our 27 storm track forecast today. Chance for showers and storms, and some could be severe. Otherwise, skies will be mostly sunny for the rest of the day, a high of 94. Right now, overcast 78 at your official weather station. 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Our top story, the Houthis threatening Saudi Arabia and shipping in the Red Sea, even as the U.S. has pressed pause on strikes in Iran.
15: As U.S. and Iranian officials say diplomatic efforts are ongoing to reach a deal that could end the current escalation, the Iran-backed Houthis in Yemen are once again in direct conflict with Saudi Arabia after attacking two Saudi-owned oil tankers last week. The Saudis responded with heavy airstrikes against the Yemen-based proxy group. Now, the Houthis then ramped up their attacks on Saudi oil refineries, launching new missiles over the weekend. Days ago, President Trump issued a warning to the Houthis, saying that if attacks on vessels in the Red Sea continue, that both the Houthis and Iran would pay a military price.
0: That's Fox's Trey Yangst reporting. Israeli Prime Minister Benjamin Netanyahu says he will be in New York for the UN General Assembly. Netanyahu making the remarks on Fox's Sunday Morning Futures as New York City Mayor Zohran Mamdani has floated the idea of arresting him. Now, Netanyahu says Mamdani is basing his claims on bogus criminal charges and accused the mayor of promoting hate and fear. Three dead, four others injured during a mass shooting at a Seattle food festival last night. Tyrone Davis is an assistant chief with Seattle's PD.
16: This afternoon, we had officers working our Bite of Seattle event. At 6:01 p.m., gunshots were heard. We had officers in the area, in the immediate area, when these gunshots went off. Officers responded and addressed one of the shooters.
0: Now, police believe two shooters were shooting at each other. One person is in custody, and there is currently an active search for that second suspect. Closer to home, Madison, among 19% of city police departments in the nation without body cameras. And Madison Mayor Sacha Rhodes Conway has been pledging to change that in the aftermath of last week's deadly officer-involved shooting.
17: Chief and the police department have requested in their budget submittal that the city budget include body-worn cameras in the future. And my executive budget is not public yet, but I can tell you that when it becomes public, it will include a body-worn camera program for the city of Madison.
0: Yeah, this issue has been before Madison Alders for over 10 years now. A limited 90-day pilot test with some officers equipped with body cameras did take place back in 2024. Now, demonstrators continue to hold vigil for court Corey Ruiz. He is the 38-year-old man who was shot and killed by a Madison officer last week. And the scene of the shooting, Willie Street and Baldwin Street, it does remain closed until further notice. Protesters have been holding a number of marches and demonstrations in the city. Many events have been canceled. Now, the latest chatter online was about shutdowns on the Beltline today. It was called Block the Beltline, supposed to be taking place on the Beltline today from 7 until 9 and again from 3 until 6. Organizers, if there are any, disorganizers should say they had the wrong date. They don't say where on the Beltline this is supposed to take place. Now, Madison police say they are aware of the chatter and are monitoring. We could see some strong storms moving into the Madison area within a couple of hours. Line of storms pushing into the state from Minnesota. Our heat and humidity is providing fuel for these storms to strengthen, and all severe weather threats are possible. The timing appears to be mid-morning, around 9 this morning, into the early afternoon hours. Now, we are still under a dense fog advisory until 8 this morning, and then we're going to be under a heat advisory from 10 this morning until 9 tonight.
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4: 6:30 a.m. Your alarm goes off. You jolt awake and start thinking about fueling your gut? 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
0: 707 1310 WIBA, overcast 78 in Madison this morning. A Verona woman arrested on an OWI charge after deputies in Iowa County clocked her going over 100 miles an hour. Police pulled a 20-year-old over around 6:30 yesterday morning on Highway 18-151 near Ridgeway. Also early yesterday in Rock County, a Janesville man arrested on a fifth offense OWI. He was arrested just before 1 a.m. at the intersection of Highways 51 and 11. The State Patrol looking for tips and tracking down a vehicle that picked up people following a deadly hit and run a week ago in Sauk County. The crash on I-90-94 near Lake Delton last Monday afternoon killed a 76-year-old man from Illinois. He had been driving a pickup truck, which collided with an SUV. The truck then hit two semis. Now, the people in the SUV left the scene in a dark-colored sedan that came and picked them up. It is life in prison for a former school bus driver in southeastern Wisconsin who sexually assaulted children.
23: Thomas Felzer's sentence, 60 years in prison and 40 years extended supervision, amounts to life for the 63-year-old convicted of sexually assaulting four Pewaukee girls between the ages of 4 and 6 years old while working as a school bus driver last year. Felzer did not speak at Friday's sentencing, but as Fox 6 Milwaukee reported, Waukesha County Judge William Domina did.
24: I have little compassion for you as a human being because you had little compassion for your victims in this case. In short, I see you as a predator.
23: Prosecutors could not rule out additional victims since investigators were only able to recover 2 months of school bus surveillance video. Bob Haig, Wisconsin Radio Network.
0: On the business beat, interest rates will take center stage this week as the Federal Reserve prepares to announce its latest policy decision. The Federal Open Market Committee will begin a two-day meeting tomorrow, with most analysts expecting the central bank to keep rates steady between 3.5 and 3.7%. Record spending expected for the upcoming school year. Parents, though, still out looking for the best deals.
5: A survey from the National Retail Federation revealing 62% of Americans had already started shopping for school supplies and clothes this month. Target is offering up to 60% off school supplies, including glue and colored pencils, through August, and up to 30% off lunchboxes and water bottles online. Walmart says it's rolling back prices on clothes, washable markers, folders, and backpacks. 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Kristen Goodwin, Fox News.
0: 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Let's get another check of traffic with Sean.
1: Looking great traveling the Beltline this morning. East and westbound sides just buzzing along. Do have the flex lane open, westbound side of the Belt. No disruption there. Pretty quiet also as you head on into the downtown. Your 27 storm track forecast from meteorologist Emma Hippis. Do have a chance of showers and storms today. Some could be severe, then mostly sunny, a high of 94. Currently 78, a little fog, a little haze in the air here at 1310 WIBA. Your time and temperature. 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
3: Good morning, I'm Hunter Baumgart with WIBA Sports. The Milwaukee Brewers finished up a mighty successful homestand with an 11-2 victory over the Colorado Rockies yesterday. Milwaukee went 7-2 on their 9-game homestand, sweeping the Marlins and taking series against the Mets and Rockies. The story of yesterday, however, was Jacob Mizorowski. He threw 5 innings for the crew, striking out 12. He struck out the first 7 batters he faced, which is now a Brewers franchise record. He also had 11 strikeouts through 4 innings and hadn't allowed a hit. That hadn't been done since at least 1920. On the offensive side, hitting was contagious, especially for the bottom of the order. Rookies Cooper Pratt and Luis Lara combined to drive in 4 of the 11 runs for Milwaukee. In the last 2 games of the series against the Rockies, Pratt and Lara combined to go 9 for 13 with 10 runs driven in. Pratt talked about what it's like playing with fellow 21-year-old Lara.
8: Yeah, I mean, I've been playing with him since high A. He plays the game hard. He plays the game the right way, and it's contagious. He's an awesome teammate ever since high A, and he'll continue to be an awesome teammate, and he'll continue to perform.
3: Pratt is hitting .290 on his young career, and Lara is hitting .303. Milwaukee is out west this week, starting a series in San Francisco tonight at 8:45. The Green Bay Packers begin training camp this week, and their first public practice is Wednesday morning at 10:30 a.m., Packers open the preseason on August 13th against the Steelers in Pittsburgh. You can hear every Packers game all season long right here. 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
1: Well, thank you, Hunter. Your 27 storm track forecast comes to us from meteorologist Emma Hippis. Emma says a chance of showers and storms. Some of those could be severe, then mostly sunny today, a high of 94. Currently 79 with fog and haze here at 1310 WIBA. More of Madison in the morning. Yeah, comes your way next. 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
9: I love scotch. I love scotch. Scotchy, scotch, scotch. Here it goes down, down into my belly.
0: 1310 WIBA, Madison in the Morning on this Monday, July 27th. Today happens to be National Scotch Day.
1: No, oh, like the drink?
0: Yes, which Ron Burgundy loves.
1: Not a fan.
0: Yeah, no.
1: Must not be refined enough. I don't know.
0: I probably couldn't tell the difference because I do like some bourbons or whiskeys, and they're all kind of in the same family, right?
1: Hey, sure. Yeah. Yeah. I guess. Different aging processes and other, I guess. I don't know. Every time I've drank scotch, always tastes like melted wax. It's just kind of weird.
0: Well, today is a very Scottish-themed day because it's National Scotch Day, and it's also Bagpipe Appreciation Day.
1: Oh, nobody appreciates bagpipes.
0: You know what? I do. In expected circumstances.
1: Yes. Okay, yeah, maybe a clarification on that. Nobody appreciates unexpected or people practicing playing bagpipes. There's like
0: Oh, my God. That would be just horrendous. If you got a kid that says, Mom, Dad, I want to take up the bagpipe.
1: Oh, my gosh.
0: You run.
1: Yeah. Do they, like, start out with, like, a smaller sack and then they slowly get bigger? How does that work? Like, right? Like, is it just like a...
0: When you're just learning?
1: Yes. Like, how do you...
0: get a beginner's pouch or whatever they call it?
1: Yeah. I don't know what that is even called. It's such a weird instrument, too.
0: It is.
1: You got to inflate it, and then you got to kind of pump it a little bit with your elbow to entine and all. I don't.
0: Yeah, it's definitely weirder than the accordion.
1: Yes, yes. Not a didgeridoo type weird, but still pretty.
0: Isn't, oh, what's those long, like a bassoon?
1: Oh, or a flugelhorn? Like the Ricola guy? Ricola. Those Swiss people in there. I used to sell that garbage. Oh, my gosh. I used to sell that stuff when I worked for Casio Interstate. We used to sell flugelhorns and didgeridoos and bagpipes.
0: When did you work for Casio?
1: Casio, that would have been from like, I was in high school, so I started about 95. Okay.
0: Yeah, I know nothing of the Preble in just your juvenile boyhood.
1: Yeah. So musical instruments, parts, and accessories globally. Okay. Yeah. It was an interesting thing. But no, it's there's like some really bizarre, there used to be like this one thing, I don't remember what it was called, but it was basically like a big piece of bamboo with a wire, so it looked like a bow, and then there was like a gourd that was hollowed out that you tie on it, and then you'd play it with a washer, and you had to include the washer with the, because we'd ship things, and everyone kept, it was just stupid, like, what do you need a washer for? It's like terrible instruments, they don't make any good noise, I don't even know what they're called.
0: Another kind of weird one, but very, it sounds cool, especially when you're in the Big Easy, the Zydeco.
1: The Zydeco.
0: That thing they strap on their chest.
1: Okay, I don't know about us. I never sold a Zydeco. Is that not one of those timpani kind of? No, it's a Caribbean thing.
0: Or is it
1: the music Zydeco? It's
0: the music is Zydeco. So what is it? It's kind of like a washboard sort of thing.
1: Oh, okay. Because we did sell those little drums with and they're really cool because we had to watch a video on how they were made. They tap them in. It was like a metal drum. And like you play it with this little drumsticks, but they had different tones on the inside. Like you see them in the Caribbean. I'm drawing a blank on what those suckers
0: are. They're called rubbards.
1: Rubbards.
0: Rubbards.
1: Rubbards.
0: Is a corrugated stainless steel washboard worn on the chest and played by scraping metal openers, spoons, or thimbles to create a sharp driving percussion.
1: Laura. Nice.
0: All right.
1: Yeah, I guess I always thought those were probably just washboards. Little did I know. It had actually terms. So.
0: And then, of course, the fiddle is pretty commonplace, but just regional popular instruments. It's kind of fascinating by the sounds, what region you're in.
1: Yeah. I used to play.
0: You haven't been? No, you have been to New Orleans.
1: Never been to Louisiana. No. It's one of the states. So
0: wow.
1: As far as like,
0: of all the states, I would have thought like, yeah, I haven't been to Utah yet, but I've been to Louisiana. I mean, with New Orleans, you would think. I mean, Utah, I suppose, Salt Lake City.
1: Yeah.
0: Nebraska would be one. Yeah, I haven't been there yet.
1: Yeah, you got to like those, but all those states, you got to kind of to get places, you got to go through. Whereas,
0: true.
1: And like North Dakota was like, and I've been now to North Dakota, but it's just there was no reason to go through it. And the same thing with Louisiana is it's kind of an endpoint. It's like you're going there to go there. You don't, you know, you're not. And we looked at going there a couple of years ago. The problem we ran into was, it's not safe for Madsen and I, so I don't want to go. So I've got to go now by myself, and then that requires. Anyway, I'd love to get there, though. I would absolutely love to get down for it. So maybe, who knows? Maybe once Madsen's older, maybe Christine and I will take a.
0: Today we actually have, it feels like NOLA. We got some NOLA weather going on this morning. We're at 80 degrees right now.
1: Oh, gosh.
0: Yes. Sticky. It is 80 and muggy today. We do have a chance for some strong storms, though, moving through this morning. It sounds like about 9 o'clock or between, the window is 9 and early afternoon, and we're looking at, strong winds, a downpour of rain. Boy, we could use some rain, that's for sure. Sure. But once this morning system moves out, it sounds like that's it. We don't have any chance for storms tonight and then tomorrow. Yeah, we didn't get anything last night.
1: No?
0: No, we were supposed to, weren't we? I mean, I was seeing during the day that we were in enhanced risk or there was a good chance for some thunderstorms moving through after 10 last night. I was asleep, but usually if we got some bad stuff moving through, I'll wake up. I didn't wake up. I haven't seen anything this morning.
1: I didn't hear a sound.
0: Sort of.
1: Oh, by the way, did you love New Orleans takeout when it was around? The restaurant used to be.
0: I don't think I went.
1: Oh, on the out by east side there. So somebody put up on Reddit their recipe for their jambalaya. Speaking of loving that type of stuff, you've been to New Orleans takeout?
0: No. I remember on the. Well, it's kind of different sort of fare. What was it? Big Mama and Uncle Fats?
1: Yeah. Oh, yes.
0: That was awesome.
1: Uncle Fats, yeah. No, New Orleans was, they were up
0: but on. They're more, it's not just like your barbecue. No, you got like your Cajun rice and all that kind of jambalaya. And
1: yeah, that's all it was.
0: Creole.
1: Yes. Oh, my gosh.
0: No, I haven't been.
1: Oh, and it's been down for, it closed for a couple of years ago. They used to be up off like Sherman, kind of that area. And then they moved. Did they move to like Monroe Street or something? And then they went away. But somebody put up on Reddit their their recipe. So if you want to get some good jambalaya, there's a great recipe up online right now.
0: It's just fun to say jambalaya.
1: Yes, yeah. It was on Fordham and then Monroe Street, I think is where.
0: I do have to say, as far as all the, you know, ethnic cuisines.
1: Yes.
0: Jambalaya.
1: Oh, really?
0: It's good enough, I guess, if I'm in the mood, but.
1: Oh, dirty rice. Oh, my gosh.
0: That is, you can get that at Popeyes.
1: I sure can, and I do, and I absolutely do.
0: I've made it homemade dirty rice. I do like dirty rice.
1: Yeah.
0: It's pretty easy to make homemade. It's pretty good. It is 727-1310 WIBA.
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0: Hot and sweaty end to July. Good morning. I'm Robin Colbert. This is the 7:30 a.m. report on News Talk 1310 WIBA. Time now to get a check of traffic and weather together with Rapid Traffic. Here's Sean Preble.
1: And an eventful morning continues on the Beltline. Both east and westbound sides looking real good. Got the flex lanes open both ways. No traffic tie-ups eastbound. Westbound, very minor stuff as you're coming up on Verona Road. We'll get you another update on traffic again in just 10 minutes. Robin?
0: Our 27 storm track forecast today. A chance for showers and storms. Some could be severe once those move out. Skies mostly sunny and hot. Look for a high of 94. Right now, clouds and 81 at your official weather station. News Talk 1310 WIBA. Our top story, millions are sweating under a heat dome this week.
2: Going into the final week of July, and we're going to be talking about heat in a big way across the country. Beginning Monday, nearly 150 million Americans will be seeing temperatures of 90 degrees or higher. Basically, that lingers through the week, getting down to 110 million. But it is going to be a hot week across the country. A lot of folks are going to notice it. 100 degrees in Kansas City, 101 degrees in Denver, 102 there in Dallas. Some of these will be record breakers as you're really stretching across the heartland there from Texas, Colorado, into Wyoming, anywhere from 100 to 106, 107 degrees. Expect some records to fall with all of this heat the next couple of days.
0: It's Fox's Adam Klotz reporting. Now, we will be under a heat advisory from 10 this morning until 9 tonight. And our heat and humidity is also going to help fuel a line of storms that's pushing into the state from Minnesota. All severe weather threats are possible. The timing appears to be mid-morning around 9 into the early afternoon hours. On Madison's Near East Side, the corner of Williamson and South Baldwin Streets has become a gathering spot for local activism. Residents continue to leave flowers, notes, and artwork to remember 38-year-old Corey Ruiz. He was shot and killed last Wednesday afternoon during a struggle with Madison police. Not just Madison holding events yesterday in Milwaukee. A vigil was held in honor of Ruiz. In the Pacific Northwest, three people are dead following a shooting near Seattle's Space Needle. Seattle Assistant Chief of Special Operations Tyrone Davis says several others were injured in the shooting.
3: Right now, we believe that we have no outstanding threat to the community. We do have one suspect that is being interviewed. We've recovered two guns. It's one thing to note, one of the four victims that was taken to the hospital was a toddler.
0: And the shooting happened during a food festival early last evening. Overseas, police in Germany have killed a suspect in a deadly ramming attack over the weekend on Berlin's Pride Parade.
8: On Saturday, thousands gathered in Berlin to celebrate and to protest. On Sunday, many returned to mourn. Eric Müller among them.
22: The black and bad day for the whole community in Germany, European and the whole world. But I think we stay strong, stronger than before, and we help each other. We don't give up.
8: Police say the van attack on the LGBTQ Pride event in Germany's capital was an Islamist terror attack. One person died and 29 were hurt. Suspect Abdul Balut, a German national, was killed after a day-long manhunt. Prosecutors report he previously tried to join ISIS. Jonathan Savage, Fox News.
0: Back here in the U.S., ICE agents are reportedly planning a massive operation in Ohio to arrest thousands of Haitians who are losing their temporary protected status. The TPS program is designed to allow migrants to live in the U.S. if it's too dangerous for them to return home. But the U.S. Supreme Court recently sided with the Trump administration that the status could be revoked for Haitians and others. The Department of Agriculture will allow a limited amount of cattle to be imported from Mexico after the ports were closed back in May to control the spread of a New World screwworm outbreak. The USDA will reopen the livestock port in Douglas, Arizona on August 24th. Other ports, they say, will reopen later, depending on Mexico's compliance with the Joint Action Plan. And former FDA Commissioner Scott Gottlieb says the cyclosporiasis outbreak is actually not under control. He was on Face the Nation yesterday. He says the FDA has done well in tracing the issue to central Mexico and specific farms, but the situation does remain unresolved.
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0: due to fatigue. On the offensive side, Andrew Vaughn hit his second homer of the week and his fourth of the season. Also, rookies Cooper Pratt and Luis Lara went 4 for 8 and drove in 4 runs. The Brewers head out west for a road trip that takes them to San Francisco and Anaheim this week. The first game against the Giants is tonight at 8:45 with Brandon Sproat on the mound for Milwaukee. Brewers currently hold a 7-game lead over the Cubs in the NL Central and sit just a half game behind the Dodgers for the best record in baseball. Football season is right around the corner. The Green Bay Packers begin training camp this week, and their first public practice is Wednesday morning at 10:30 a.m. Packers open the preseason on August 13th against the Steelers in Pittsburgh. You can hear every Packers game all season long right here. 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
1: Thank you, Hunter. Your 27 storm track forecast from meteorologist Emma Hippis. Chance of showers and storms. Some of those today could be severe. Then mostly sunny, a high of 94. Currently 80 with some very light fog and haze here at 1310 WIBA. More of Madison in the morning comes your way next at 7:46.
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0: 7:48, 1310 WIBA, Madison in the morning, Monday, July 27th. Let's see, we have kind of a hazy sunshine going on, 81 degrees already this morning in Madison. Our high today is 94. We do have a chance for some showers and storms headed our way, maybe between 9 and early this afternoon, and some of them could be strong. And we'll be under a heat advisory at 10 this morning until 9 tonight. So, yeah, it's just going to be stifling, unbearable heat and humidity today. Mr. Waylon Jennings is being honored with a posthumous star on the Hollywood Walk of Fame.
1: Okay.
0: As part of the 2027 class.
1: Excellent, excellent, excellent. Does his family get anything for that? You got to pay for that, right? That's like it's like a racket.
0: Yeah, I think it is. His son, Shooter Jennings, kind of made the push here to get his dad on the Hollywood Walk of Fame. Hollywood Walk of Fame does include some very notable country stars. Of course, Johnny Cash, Loretta Lynn, Dolly Parton. I like Waylon Jennings just fine. That kind of old school country. I always get him and Merle Haggard confused.
1: I'm with you. Yep. It almost seems kind of antithetical that is that a word? How we're using it? That he would be on.
0: Yeah.
1: It just doesn't seem like.
0: They were the Outlaws.
1: Yeah.
0: Literally, they were the Outlaws. That was Waylon. Willie.
1: Yeah.
0: And Johnny Cash, he was in the Highwaymen.
1: Something.
0: I don't know.
1: Yeah, all like very law abiding adjacent. They are not not known to be very. It's good to see your little recognition here and there, and it'll be certainly something for tourists to see. But yeah, I wonder. I'm no expert on Waylon Jennings, but I would guess he probably.
0: The only thing I know is that he was the one who was supposed to have been on the flight with Buddy Holly, right?
1: I think so. Yes.
0: Yeah, and said, "Oh no, you guys go ahead. I'll catch a bus or something." And the guilt, like, hung with him for years. The Highwaymen is who I'm thinking of. Okay. It was a country music supergroup made up of four famous outlaws. Johnny Cash, Waylon Jennings, Willie Nelson, and Kris Kristofferson.
1: Oh, who writes beautiful music.
0: So there you have it.
1: Do we have any outlaw country artists out there performing today? Like, if I tuned on 96.3 Star Country right now, would I hear any?
0: Well, isn't that like, even though he's got a face you want to slap, but would you consider Morgan Wallen?
1: Maybe. He's just more of a dink than
0: us. Yeah, he's just kind of an outlaw, just like he causes trouble.
1: Yeah, not like a standing up for the
0: little guy. A true gritty outlaw, like, you know. Johnny Cash or Waylon or Willie. I don't know.
1: That was good times, good music. It's good bar music too. You know, if you walk into a bar and Waylon's on the jukebox, you know you're good.
0: Oh, you know you're leaving with some stories.
1: Oh yes.
0: Also being honored on the Hollywood Walk of Fame, your boys, the Smashing Pumpkins.
1: Oh, are they really?
0: Uh-huh.
1: Oh, glorious.
0: Yeah, I know you're a big fan.
1: I love. I've become a big fan. I did not love them when they originally were.
0: I didn't really pay too much attention when they first hit the scene, and for the longest time, I loved that song 1979. I had no idea who did it.
1: Oh,
0: it's like, oh, that's Smashing Pumpkins, and then listen to more of their stuff. It's like, yeah, I'm kind of late to the party, but yeah, I like them.
1: Better late than never. It's really and their stuff is really good, and it's varied. It's very. Doesn't all sound the same. Yeah, there's orchestral stuff. There's stuff that, you know, when Billy Corgan went through a little bit of a phase, there's some digital stuff with like drum beats, and Eva Adore is a great example of that, where there's no drum. It's just him and a synthesizer. It's good stuff. So he's getting, the band is getting.
0: They'll be in the Hollywood Walk of Fame. But that also seems like something that they're too cool for. Like, or they wouldn't be.
1: And the reality is it's only Billy. Like, the rest of the band doesn't really factor in much, although the other guitar player, Billy Corgan does, it's called The Magnificent Others. He's got a podcast. It's pretty good. He talks about himself a lot, but he does some really good interviews with people. There was one he did a few months ago with Courtney Love, which was those two had dated in the past.
0: I think. Oh boy, Courtney, there's a relationship.
1: Courtney left Billy for Kurt.
0: Before, okay.
1: So there's, there's that whole Chicago music scene that they were all kind of fringe part of. And it's, just hearing their insight into some of the other musicians out there, specifically the folks from Sonic Youth and what gatekeeper jerks they were. And oh my gosh, it's good. He has a bunch of different artists and different celebrities on his podcast, and he does a pretty good job.
0: A lot about Mr. Billy Corgan. Does he like Spam?
1: That part I don't know.
0: I'm trying to figure out if we're being punked by Quick Trip here.
1: Oh, the Spam stuff in the
0: yeah, is that legit? I saw them post on Facebook. We made Spamiches because we could in stores now. So there's a Western omelet Spamwich and a classic brunch Spamwich. So why would they pull a joke at the end of July?
1: Yeah.
0: So you think it's real?
1: Yeah, I think it sounds like a good pairing. Like both of them, I definitely give a try to, for sure. Absolutely. And I'm not a big Spam guy, but it's at the end of the day.
0: According to Eat Street, it's legit.
1: Okay. Well, I know what I'm doing. I still haven't done the Mountain Dew Dunkers yet, which I've got to grab a box of and just see how they taste. It's got to be a unique
0: thing. Yeah, I've never been a Mountain Dew fan, so I'm not at all intrigued, but I'm kind of intrigued. Spam always, it's one of those things I haven't had in decades. It just reminds me of when you were kids, you went camping, and, mom, what do you have to use the key or the turn thing to get that lid off the Spam and fried it with eggs and everything? Then it was it good? Is that just a childhood memory? Or if I tried it now, I'd be like,
1: it's a salty meat. It's hard to go wrong.
0: Was thinking as I was driving in this morning too about camping, and this is what the weather feels like when you step outside. When you, the last time you went tent camping, and it's kind of chilly at night, and so you put on your sweatshirt, you're bundled up in your sleeping bag, and then you sleep in a little bit, you wake up and the sun's been beating down on the tent, and that uncomfortable feeling,
1: horrible.
0: That's today.
1: Yes,
0: welcome to your Monday.
1: Who needs a tent when you've got
0: that's it. You just can't get out of there fast enough because you're like, oh my god, I just feel this disgusting.
1: Yeah.
0: Welcome to Monday.
1: Yeah.
0: It is 7:55, 1310 WIBA.
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28: Scattered storms will be possible throughout this morning. And with a lot of heat and humidity, any storms that do pop up could quickly turn severe. So stay weather aware all the way into the early afternoon. All severe weather threats will be possible. Then this afternoon, our heat index is back in the triple digits. So stay weather aware of that extreme heat as well. With your 27 storm track forecast, I'm meteorologist Emma Hippus.
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0: 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Great day to get on into the Middleton Garden Center right at 2830 Parmenter Street. That's 2830 Parmenter Street. If you've got a question, love to have you join us this morning. Telephone number to get on the air, 608-321-1310. That's 608-321-1310. And joining us this morning from The Bruce Company, the one, the only, Lisa Briggs from The Bruce Company. Lisa, how you doing this morning?
1: I'm a little cranky.
0: Yeah?
1: I hate this weather.
0: Oh, this weather will do it to you. Our plants seem to like a little bit of heat and humidity, though, don't they?
1: Well, so does fungus.
0: That's very true. This is like, everything can get a little layer of...
1: And there's fog, too.
0: Like, yes.
1: What the heck?
0: Was the sun, when you first stepped out, was the sun up yet, or are you one of those early risers?
1: The sun was up when I woke up.
0: Because I get up, there's no sun at that time.
1: Yeah.
0: And that is something really disconcerting when you step out and it's moist and hot, and you're like, this isn't right.
1: The windows were steamed on the outside from the fog.
0: Yeah,
1: that was really weird.
0: It's crazy. Yeah, I'm going to ask you about fungus because 'tis the season, clearly. And we'll actually talk about that phrase also in a moment. But first and foremost, the weather. It is hot. It is humid.
1: It is
0: hazy.
1: Please be careful if you're outside.
0: Yes.
1: Make sure you stay hydrated today. And work in short shifts if you're outside.
0: Give your body rest. And that is one of the things that people need to remember is, even just stepping out of the heat for a little while, letting your body kind of cool down and relax goes a really, really long way of your just overall.
1: It does. It does. And there might be some storms or might not be some storms. I don't know. There were supposed to be storms yesterday and there were not.
0: They call this what? Unsettled weather?
1: Just yes. With all the humidity, all the conditions are there. Yes.
0: So we'll definitely.
1: We do need the rain because it's been really dry.
0: Oh, it's been brutally dry. I saw a little soil was kind of crunchy under feet.
1: Yeah.
0: That's gonna be so with like fungus and things. For folks that are noticing things right now, are there things that folks can be doing,
1: or
0: is that more of a preventative thing?
1: No, you can treat it and make it stop. If there's powdery mildew on the leaves or their leaf spots, they're not going to go away.
0: Okay,
1: but you can certainly treat with. There are a number of fungicides. You just have to make sure that get the fungus identified.
0: Okay.
1: You know, is it a leaf spot? Is it powdery mildew? Is it a rust? And then you choose a fungicide that is effective against that particular fungus. Because not all the fungicides treat everything.
0: Okay.
1: So make sure that, you know, that whatever you have on your plants, if you've got something sort of hanging around from last year, you want to make sure that what your issue is listed on the label. And also if you've left things in your garage for the winter, it's probably not much efficacy left with that. So you'll want to dispose of that properly and then get new product and then maybe get a tote or something that you bring into your garage or into your basement in the winter from your garage. And that way you can keep things longer. Granular products, fertilizers or, you know, that kind of thing, that stuff can stay outside. But anything that's liquid, you don't want it to be freezing and thawing.
0: People don't always, I don't think we always realize like how extreme, obviously Wisconsin weather is extreme, but if you have like a even if it's an attached garage, if it's not
1: heated, it gets cold in there. So,
0: you want to be careful of that. When you're talking too about fungus, is this the time of year we start talking apple scab? It just kind of popped into my head. And is that a fungus or what is that?
1: Apple scab is a fungus.
0: Okay.
1: It's a leaf spot fungus, but the spots can affect the fruit.
0: Mm.
1: So, you know, there are, if you're growing fruit crops and you want, you know, unblemished fruit, there's sort of a schedule.
0: Okay.
1: You've probably missed that.
0: Oh.
1: You can stop it from continuing to develop, but there are probably spots on your fruit.
0: Okay.
1: And there are a number of options that you can, you know, do a lot of sprays and have perfect fruit, or you can figure out what your tolerance is and then work accordingly. UW Extension has some really great pamphlets that you can download that have been written by the professors in the departments. And so there's a whole series of them for fruit. So if you just do Google UW Extension pamphlets or publications, that will come up, and then you can search. And the ones for fruit are like growing grapes in Wisconsin, growing apples in Wisconsin, growing plums in Wisconsin. So that will help you. And they're updated fairly regularly. So there's stuff about which varieties are the hardiest for the area and what fungus or insect problems you're likely to run into, and then how to treat them.
0: That also something the folks at the help desk can guide
1: that
0: you
1: too,
0: through as well.
1: That too.
0: I was going to say, with that, like, I know
1: they can help you determine, like, which of those treatments that are listed in the publications that can translate that to actual product. Because the UW, they don't say, oh, yes, use Daconil on this. Sure. They'll say, use a fungicide with this.
0: Oh, okay.
1: But we know which ones will work for those specific things.
0: Understanding their,
1: yes. The names.
0: Yeah. What about with apple scab and other things that'll cause like leaf drop and other things? Do you want to be careful with what you do with those?
1: Yeah, apple scab is, so there are two fungus kind of camps.
0: Okay.
1: One like powdery mildew, where it needs the leaf to live.
0: Okay.
1: So like the rusts, the mildews, that all falls into that. So that's why the leaves look affected, but they don't fall off the plant. Then there are other ones, a lot of the leaf spots, not all of them, but a good number of them, like apple scab, black spot on roses, that kind of thing, that will make the leaves yellow and then fall off.
0: Okay.
1: Some of the funguses are pretty good at overwintering.
0: Oof.
1: So you'll want to get that leaf litter up and then throw it away, put it out for the city to take, because their compost piles will get hot enough to kill off the spores, where the one in your backyard will not.
0: I've seen some of those city piles, and they, like, all winter long will be like
1: steaming. Yeah. I know. The one in your backyard will not get that hot.
0: It doesn't do that. No. Uh-uh. No. If you've got a question for Lisa, love to have you join us this morning. Telephone number 608-321-1310. 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Love to get you on the air with Lisa Briggs from The Bruce Company. 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That's 2830 Parmenter Street. And again, as mentioned, we have a phone line open for you. If you've got a question or a concern, love to have it get you on the air. 608-321-1310. 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Mention Facebook and social media. Lisa, oh my goodness. So much fun is being had on the Bruce Company's Facebook page. It's the final week, though.
1: It is the finals week.
0: Showdown. Let's talk about the current bracket that's going on.
1: Yeah, so I haven't picked I haven't found the winner from last week yet.
0: Okay.
1: So it was fictional presidents.
0: Yes.
1: And the actors who portrayed them were on Top Chef. So I believe that it worked out to be Morgan Freeman versus Julia Louis-Dreyfus. So they were for the quarterfinal.
0: Yes.
1: On Friday. I don't know who the winner of that one is yet.
0: We'll find out.
1: We'll find out this morning. After I get it, like, do some counting.
0: Yeah.
1: You could look at it and count and get a pretty good idea.
0: Yeah. And with that, too, and with...
1: I let it run itself most of the time.
0: So today you'll put one final?
1: Yes. So there'll be a semifinal today and a semifinal on Wednesday. And they're going to be playing different games each day. And then the finals will be Friday. And then from that, whatever person was the winner, whichever icon was the winner, then we'll look at all the people that voted for that person, and that's where we will choose the winner of the $250 gift card. And then there are going to be a couple of smaller ones, like most original answer or funniest answer or something, you know, those kinds of things, because some people would just say, oh, yes, you know, I vote for Morgan Freeman. But there was also a secondary question, and about half the people participated in that. So, you know, what ingredient did Morgan Freeman bring from home for the final meal that he made on Top Chef.
0: Yes.
1: So, yeah. So that made it a little more fun.
0: Those are great.
1: Yeah. And some of the answers were quite clever.
0: Yeah. And that's the other thing, too, is not only can you participate, it's also a lot of fun to read through some of the other folks.
1: And I think I have been having, Linda and I have been having quite a fun time checking those out.
0: That's the Bruce Company's Facebook page. Make sure you're following them there and playing along. Just go to the Bruce Company on Facebook. You'll see the blue because of B. No,
1: it's a red.
0: It's a red B for the Bruce Company. Of course, best color in the world, by the way, which is red. Play online. And again, great day to get on into the Middleton Garden Center at the Bruce Company. 2830 Parmenter Street. That's 2830 Parmenter Street. We'll talk about some of the other great stuff going on at the Middleton Garden Center at the Bruce Company. Yeah, they've got sales. 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I wonder what went into that space. We'll find out from Lisa about that. And of course, we will take your call next at 608-321-1310. That's 608-321-1310. As Everyday Outdoor Living with the Bruce Company continues right here on 1310 WIBA. Oh, getting older isn't...
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0: 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Facebook and social media, The Bruce Company. We were talking that last segment about all the fun stuff that they do on social media. 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Again, it's The Bruce Company online, brucecompany.com. What a great day to get on into the Middleton Garden Center, The Bruce Company, right at 2830 Parmenter Street. That's 2830 Parmenter Street. And if you have a question, we've still got a line open for you. I'd love to hear from you this morning, 608-321-1310. That's 608-321-1310. And Lisa, as we kind of, we are in the, we're still in summer.
1: Yes, we are still in summer.
0: We are in full swing, feeling it this morning for sure. And I think a lot of folks are thinking, hey, I want to do something outdoors. It's a great day to pick up something at the Bruce Company, maybe plant something or other, or otherwise maybe look at seeding or some other stuff. And you guys have some sales and some other stuff going on at the store right now, don't you?
1: We do, because as it gets to summer, we start transitioning, you know, from spring into summer. And then, you know, now we're starting to think about fall and dare I say it. But we'll talk about that later. So it's time to sort of relieve inventory and get those levels down. Mm-hmm. So there are some things on sale.
0: Always a great reason to get into the
1: Yes.
0: Garden Center.
1: So you can save 30% on all of our trees and shrubs, and we still have a really good selection of a lot of things. There are some spring flowering shrubs, forsythia, rhododendron, that kind of thing, that are 40% off. Annuals, a lot of the spring annuals are marked down. We're starting to sell furniture off the floor. So not only do we have the options like River City and Nardi, where we have inventory on hand so that you can take something home. We sold a set of River City Casual yesterday. We also are selling some of our floor models of furniture. So things that we brought in that would spur special orders. Mm-hmm. And pots are on sale. Concrete statuary is on sale. So there's a lot of stuff on sale. So it's a good time of year to come on in and find something to fill that spot in your yard or find some gifts.
0: Oh, it's a great time for that type of thing too. And speaking of, you know, making more space on the floor and transitional into seasons, let's talk about it. And this morning it actually kind of feels good to talk about this stuff.
1: It does, because it kind of makes you think about something other than the the gruesome heat that's out there today.
0: The winter holidays, we'll call them for now.
1: Yes. So we had a really good year with selling patio umbrellas, and the wall was starting to be empty.
0: Yeah.
1: And if you've been, if you come to our store like throughout the year and are not just a spring customer or just a holiday customer, you know that we start putting up some of the collectible things at the, you know, right after Labor Day.
0: The ornaments.
1: The ornaments, yes. But the wall was empty and Old World Christmas came in.
0: Oh.
1: And so rather than do like three separate things where, you know, you check in and then you organize it and then you put it on the wall, we decided just do the whole thing.
0: Darn right.
1: So there's about 75% of the order that came in. So we have lots of the new stuff. Oh. And we'll start posting those on social media later this week. The wall is almost done. And I might, there are a couple trees that go along with it. So I'm on the fence about whether I'm going to do those now or not. So, yeah. So Old World Christmas, the wall is being built now. Nice. We spent all weekend. One of our cashiers helped and we got through it pretty quickly yesterday. Not, so by then the next couple days, that'll be done.
0: That's exciting. And not that my vote matters. But my vote is bring the trees out. I love, and I know, obviously, we are not in Christmas yet.
1: No, we are not.
0: But,
1: and I'm not trying to force it on anybody. No. It's like in a, it's in an area of the store. If you don't go back there, you won't see it. So, you know, don't get all a certain kind of way about the fact that it's too early for it, because you can just walk on by. Yeah. but every year I take like a section of the ornaments and we decorate a tree.
0: Yeah.
1: And so there's a whole bunch of things that aren't going to go on the wall because they're going to go on the tree. So we're doing a junk food tree.
0: Oh, really?
1: Yeah.
0: That is great. And those, and by the way, those, the ornaments that you get, I've seen, I know in the past you've had like Doritos and other things.
1: Yeah.
0: Those are really like amazingly well done, like just beautiful.
1: Well, they're done with, I think they're done with transfers because they have to get a license. You have to license all that stuff.
0: Yeah.
1: So I think with those parts of them, they're not hand-painted.
0: Okay.
1: The only ones that they have licenses for that are hand-painted are like the sports and then when they do characters.
0: Okay.
1: Like the Rudolph series.
0: Okay.
1: But all of the product ones... Mm. Those companies are really particular about the way, say, the Coca-Cola ornament looks.
0: Yes.
1: They want it to be exact. So those are all, they have a transfer, they use transfers on them.
0: What's that ribbon? And they've got like dynamic ribbon, something or like Coca-Cola is very particular.
1: Everybody is.
0: Yeah.
1: Even UW is, all the colleges or the pro sports teams are very particular about the graphics. So the graphics are proper.
0: And they look super cool too.
1: They do.
0: The thing. It's a really,
1: if you want, you know, a vending machine with Doritos products on your tree, I can do that for you.
0: You know where to go.
1: It won't be going on my tree, but it's all right.
0: That's all right. Yeah. This is one of the things that I love about the Bruce Company is there's a little something for everybody.
1: Well, I like the old world wall because a lot of people, when they buy ornaments, they buy them to represent something that happened over the year. And, you know, new baby, first house, wedding, graduation, trips to Europe. But those things, like trips to Europe, a sport that you learned, your profession, there are ornaments for a lot of those things.
0: Yeah.
1: And so that makes it really fun to personalize the gift that you want to give.
0: Mm-hmm.
1: And a lot of people do that. They'll, you know, grandmas will come in and they'll say, you know, they're building ornament collections for their grandkids.
0: Mm-hmm.
1: So every year, you know, maybe their granddaughter played lacrosse and maybe their grandson got a mountain bike, that kind of thing.
0: And with that, too, as we talk, and you guys carry a wide variety. Of course, as we get towards that time later in the year, there's going to be more and more stuff coming out. But The quantities aren't limitless. They don't make a million.
1: True. Although putting them out this early means that we have the opportunity that if we like run through all the dated ornaments, we could put in an order.
0: Oh, how great.
1: So because basically we have an extra month. You know, they're going on the wall a month earlier than they would usually. So there is that opportunity as well.
0: Can people special order? Is it a good time?
1: It depends on the ornament.
0: Okay.
1: So if it's something that we think that we can sell, or if you wanted like a box of six, yes.
0: Sure. Yeah.
1: 100%. But it also has to be something that we think we can sell. So some of the ornaments, you know, there are a lot of states that have ornaments. Wisconsin does. Not all, I don't think all 50, but if you wanted one Illinois ornament, or one Wolverine ornament, I'm not likely to buy those, to order those, just because we're not likely to sell the rest of those.
0: What would the Illinois ornament look like?
1: Well, the Wisconsin one is a state.
0: Okay.
1: It's the shape of the state, and then it's got like a cow on it and a couple other icons.
0: Okay.
1: So that's what the state ornaments look like. So an Illinois ornament would probably be that.
0: Look like Illinois.
1: And I think they probably have the university ornaments as well.
0: Mm-hmm.
1: A lot of the pro sports, they've discontinued. They had a whole line of NFL things and a whole line of baseball.
0: Yeah.
1: But they don't have those anymore. But they do have the college ones.
0: Okay.
1: So there's a Bucky Badger and there's a hoodie with a...
0: Oh, okay.
1: I call it the dancing W. I know.
0: The motion W?
1: Not the motion W, the dancing W.
0: Oh.
1: It makes my kids nuts when I say that.
0: Oh, that is awesome. It's a great day to get in on that stuff. And before we wrap this week, Lisa, we did talk about kind of the current temperatures and the humidity and those type of things. It is important with like fungicides and other things too that you know what you're putting down.
1: Yeah, you read the labels. If you've got questions, We can help you out with that. If it's breezy and you're using a herbicide, wait till the breeze knocks back. So, but there's a ton of information on those pamphlets that are glued to the back of those bottles, right?
0: They're there for a reason.
1: They're there for a reason. So they're going to tell you a lot of things. Is the product proper for the problem that you have? You know, are there temperature restrictions? Mm. Are there, how often can you do it? Like how much space between things? Mm. If you're spraying edibles, you want to make sure that you read that part that tells how long you have to wait before you harvest after you've sprayed. So there's a ton of info on there.
0: Yeah. It's really, and it's important stuff to follow. Yeah. And the nice thing is, if you got questions, folks at the Bruce Company.
1: Absolutely. There's always somebody there that can help you out.
0: Great day to get on in, right at 2830 Parmenter Street. That's 2830 Parmenter Street. That's where you'll find the Middleton Garden Center of the Bruce Company. 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Facebook and social media. Again, they've got that bracket challenge. It's so much fun going on right now. Make sure you're following the Bruce Company there. It's the Bruce Company, Facebook and social
1: You've got
0: media.
1: Three more chances to win that big gift card.
0: It's going to be fun. It's exciting. Stuff definitely play along if you haven't done that yet. If you have been playing along, it's awesome because they've got some great stuff in their bracket. Again, that's all the Bruce Company's Facebook page. Great day to get on in. Middleton Garden Center, the Bruce Company, 2830 Parmenter Street. That's 2830 Parmenter Street. Lisa, it's always fun hanging out. You enjoy this great day.
1: You as well, Sean. Into the breach of the heat.
0: Yeah. Stay cool. News comes your way next here on 1310 WIBA.
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0: 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That's 833-0865. And joining us in studio this morning is Dr. Paul Insulera. Dr. Paul, how are you doing this week?
19: Pretty well. It is Friday the 13th, but that's okay.
0: Yes, it is. Yes, yeah. It is. You've got a birthday coming up. Just make a note
19: month
0: on
19: from
0: that.
19: From today, yep.
0: You were saying
19: on the 13th, on a Friday.
0: And you were saying, unlike most people, you obviously being born on the 13th, you like that. That's you enjoy the number 13.
19: I can't complain. I mean, it's been okay so far.
0: Worked out for you. Yeah. Well, we've got a lot to cover this week as we talk with Dr. Paul. We're going to talk about it's about timelines, about appointments, how long those take. And then, of course, when it comes to working through the phases of treatment, kind of an idea of what to expect there. We'll get to that in just a moment. But first, Doctor, before we start this week's topic, you had a chance to attend a conference earlier just south of here down in Chicago. And this is something you do quite often, get a chance to, whether it's present or sit in on lectures. Let's talk a little bit about the community of doctors that are doing things like you do. It's a real international community, isn't it?
19: It is an international community, and you get to know people from different countries. Well, this last one, which was last Friday, Saturday, so we had a guy that comes from Russia and another guy that comes from Dubai and India. So it was kind of interesting. About 2 years back, we had an international conference in Calgary. I was one of the speakers, which was kind of nice. I really enjoyed that. But we routinely have a national and an international meeting. And there's a ton of countries that subscribe to neuromuscular dentistry. And it's the way to go.
0: And let's talk a little bit. You mentioned neuromuscular dentistry. Let's talk about what that is, and especially as we talk about kind of the international focus. Here in the United States, we're very lucky, not only here in the United States, but specifically here in central Wisconsin, that the TMJ Pain Clinic is here. This is something that people from around the country and around the world are coming to see and visit you, doctor, to see the work that you're doing. Globally, these are techniques, these are types of practices that are very, very common, not quite as common here in North America. Am I right on that, specifically
19: well,
0: the United States?
19: It is, but it's a political deal, too, with this stuff. But basically, and why it works is because we're dealing with muscle. And TMJ, if you've been listening to our podcast, TMJ is a muscle disease. And in order to cure it, you have to be able to measure muscle. And if you can't measure muscle, then you're not utilizing a fact. You know, it's opinion, and that doesn't work.
0: Who are some of the, and I know if the word's adversarial. What are some of the forces that work against you? You think about some of the, you know, the other
19: just
0: countries.
19: The other country. Well, actually, Europe is actually very good. Mm-hmm. South America, very good. Japan, right on the ball. So we get along very well with those countries. It's very nice to partner with them because mm-hmm. we have the same common goal. Well, the common goal is, of course, the curing of the patient. So, and that's what neuromuscular allows you to do. And not just with TMJ, but with the orthodontic part too, because we definitely use it in that as well.
0: What are some of the things here in the United States? Is, you know, we've talked about some of the things that go on in healthcare. I know we've talked about Botox and we've talked about some of the dental practices that go on here in North America. What's kind of the motivator for, you know, why are some of those things so common here and maybe uncommon elsewhere? What's, do you know any of the history or like what led us to this, like those forces, like kind of led us to that for like a lot of folks, if they're dealing with, you know, whether it's TMJ or other things, they're looking.
19: Well, they're not looking at what causes the problem. Mm-hmm.

0: the three heads, but it's the jaw that created the forward head, which creates the bad back. Mm.
1: And with that too, we talk about that first phase and kind of the timeline there. I've got to guess for folks that listen and are really good about following direction, that first phase is probably quite predictable as far as seeing results.
0: Well, it can be because we're treating muscle, we're measuring muscle, where we always go back on what we do. We always frame it so that we can show you what you did in the beginning and what you're doing now, what your posture looks like, what your bite looks like, the muscle strength looks like. Plus, every month you come in, because you should come in every month for an adjustment, we should be, you'll be filling out a pain chart, which gets better every month, usually.
1: It's good to see. And with that, as we talked this morning with Dr. Paul Insulera, of course, with the TMJ Pain and Sleep Center, of course, online, TMJPainCenter.com. That's TMJPainCenter.com. You can also find them on Facebook and social media, including Instagram. Make sure you check that out. They're very active on the social media as well. Dr. Paul, you're there, but maybe not so much.
0: The girls love it. So, yeah. And they have a whole repertoire of patients that we've had, pictures of and worked with. So, and patients are more than willing to participate and help us.
1: All those great forums to kind of get the word out about what you're able to do at the TMJ Pain and Sleep Center. And let's talk about, we mentioned TMJ. You mentioned also back pain, for example. People don't often think, well, I've got issues with my back, it's being caused by my jaw. You guys are able at the TMJ Pain and Sleep Center to really treat a lot of issues, and a lot of them stem from maybe some things that those of us regular folks don't always think about, like I've got a bad back. Well, it could be the position of your head.
0: It really is the position of your head. The more the head is forward, the more it weighs. The head over the spine should weigh about 12 pounds. As it comes forward, it can weigh 20, 30, 40 pounds. And ask an engineer, put the head up front and then dangle the spine in back of the head. And the engineering mechanics, they just look, well, of course, the head's the anchor, but the body follows the head.
1: What goes into that first phase as far as treatment and putting together that plan, doctor?
0: Well, all kinds of muscle measure, of course, and nothing that's painful. We don't do anything that's painful. And you'll have at least two orthotics. And what is an orthotic? Well, it's an appliance that's derived from muscle measure. And like anything else, muscles require consistency to create the cure that we're talking about. So in any orthotic that we put in, which is on the lower and it's clear and you really can't see it, but the point is you have to wear it. Mm. And it's not just at night. And I always ask the patient, well, why would you just get away with wearing it at night? And how do you expect getting cured if all day you're just functioning in the wrong position? And then at night when you're not doing a darn thing and you just want to be in that position, that's a good position, but it's not helping you during the day. So that can't happen. So it's 24/7, including eating. And these are some of the things the patients know up front. We when you do a cure consult in our office, everything is spelled out. So you know right up front if you want to participate and go further. And because the cure consult, of course, doesn't cost you anything.
1: 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Or pick up the phone, give a call right at the office here in Madison in Middleton, right on Century Avenue. Telephone number 608-833-0865. That's 833-0865. You mentioned the orthotics. Are those made in clinic or like?
0: We send them to a lab.
1: Okay.
0: I've been using this lab for more than 20 years. We've had a lot of interactions. I've been there. They've been here. They know what I want. They'll handle it for us. And, it's been a good relationship.
1: Is that one of those things too? We talk about the importance of measurement. And obviously when you're having an orthotic created, when you're having an appliance placed in, measurement is very vital at that point too, isn't it?
0: Well, that's what the computer's about.
1: Yeah.
0: So the tolerance is so small, almost a tenth of a millimeter. So, which you really can't see. But the computer can see. Mm. So once we put on the electrodes and the headset and whatever to track the mandible and to track the muscles, you can't hide from. I tell the patient, there's no position you can be in that I can't see.
1: You know, that's
0: head and neck position.
1: That's amazing, amazing technology. And doctor too, I think about, you're mentioning as patients are coming in and rating their pain and their feelings on a scale is, obviously, for everybody, that's the important thing is feeling better, living better. But you also talk about the importance of measuring is not only are you feeling better, there's actually scientific, measurable results being done as well. These are not just, well,

0: I feel better. Why do you feel better? I don't know. Well, you feel better because here we can show you why.
1: Well, as you feel better, the muscles are stronger.
0: Mm-hmm.
1: So you're getting stronger. Your head becomes not the weight it used to be because as it goes over the spine, people literally, I know it sounds crazy, doesn't matter what age, you can literally gain height because the vertebrae open up. So instead of compressing because the head is forward and weighs 30 or 40 pounds, when it weighs 12, you can get that and you're doing your posture thing and we're doing our thing. The spine does open up and relieves the pressure.
0: So I could be a tall guy?
1: You could, well,
0: taller.
1: 1 or 2 inches,
0: oh, wow.
1: Which is pretty darn good considering people don't expect that, but it's kind of the way it works every time.
0: That is pretty amazing. As we talked this morning with Dr. Paul Insulera. Of course, Dr. Paul comes to us from the TMJ Pain and Sleep Center. I hope you get a chance to check out the website. If you haven't been there yet, head on over to tmjpaincenter.com. 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If you prefer to make a phone call, they'd love to hear from you. 608-833-0865. That's 833-0865. We'll continue our conversation with Dr. Paul. We'll talk a little bit about the second phase when it comes to treating TMJ and treating other issues. We'll get those details from Dr. Paul. We will do that next as Ask the Experts with the TMJ Pain and Sleep Center continues right here on 1310 WIBA.
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9: 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On August 4th, 1962, Marilyn Monroe died. 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The third way. 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
0: 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And you say, Sean, I'm in the car. I forgot the number. I'm not going to remember. 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You can get the phone number there. And, of course, you can also conveniently schedule right online as well. And, Doctor, we were talking in the previous segment about that first phase and what goes into it. What about the next phase? What happens after? So I've graduated the first phase. And now we're kind of
1: Again, this is all shown before we even start anything. Mm-hmm. So these people know up front about the two phases and they know what's coming. But when you're cured from TMJ, the jaw is not, your jaw position that you're starting with is not where you end. So the jaw is somewhere down and forward. I don't know where. That's the computer, that's your muscles, that's your body that will tell me and will establish that position. Once we establish a consistent position that's stable, mm-hmm. And it's, here's the facts. There's always an open bite in the back, meaning your back teeth don't have the height to support that position. The way we achieve the height, a lot of times, and I've been doing that for, I used to say 35 years, but it's longer than that now. I guess it's more like 40. The way we do that, though, is to bring the posterior teeth erupted into the upper arch. Okay, and we do that with some light, gentle bracketing and rubber bands. Again, nothing hurts. But the bone is being stimulated to bring the teeth up. So, and we do this at all ages, from 5 to 85. I mean, we actually do have an 84-year-old patient right now. So it can be done with all ages. But the point is we want to create that stability so that the person doesn't have to have that orthotic in their mouth for the rest of their life. Mm-hmm. Now, that being said, do we have people that would rather have an orthotic? Yes, and we can establish that too. Mm-hmm. But we speak about that way before it's going to happen because I want people to be aware of options and what they might want to accomplish once you're in the right place.
0: And Doctor, you talk about the folks that you're treating and you're helping at the TMJ Pain Center. Is some of this stuff, though, especially for young folks, that kind of the sooner the better, you think about the lifetime of suffering up until that treatment point, but also just as far as overall treatments, the sooner you can kind of get this stuff addressed.
1: What we want to do is maximize the muscles, of course, maximize the arch width of the upper and lower arches. In other words, to me, there's no mouth too small. We don't need to take teeth out to do what we do. We need to expand the arches. When you expand, you establish a good sinus flow, airway, so people can breathe better. And it's really, when you think about it, all about breathing. And we want to establish a good muscular environment in the throat and in the posture, because what's in the throat and posture? Your airway. So it's all dependent on you creating a really good muscle environment for everything. And that's basically what we do there. Mm. And then phase two is really the putting the teeth where your mouth is, actually. whatever. It's a bad joke. To create the stability so that these people don't need to wear an orthotic.
0: With this too, and doctor, as you know, as we were coming into the station this morning, a mutual friend of ours stopped us in the hallway and just raves about the work that you do. How, for you, is a lot of times are your patients referrals from previous patients, people that have seen that success?
1: Yeah, we get family referrals and friend referrals and things like that, which is very nice, you know, that they're doing that, you know.
0: Well, and I think what's also great about that is it shows a consistent track record. Is, you know, if people are talking with others and realizing you may have what I had, and saying, well, this was the route I took. The success is seeing that like person to person to person, seeing those results time and time and time again. Again, the mutual friend of ours that we were talking to absolutely raves about the treatment and what you're able to do. And that's that. I've got to guess for a lot of people, that's a big motivator to spread the word.
1: Well, I would hope so. We're based on, you know, keeping people happy, but they have to be consistent. Mm-hmm. I always say that, and I have to be the one to explain if I think they could do better. Mm-hmm. So sometimes, which is why I say I have no friends. But no, because we want the results. So if you're there, you know we're rooting for you. We're pitching in for you. We'll do anything. Well, anything meaning within our framework to create the consistency to cure you.
0: You know, we started this week's conversation talking about a recent conference you attended and getting a chance to speak with people from around the globe on this. Is some of this that we run into is kind of the I think of like here in America, Amazon, if I order something today, it better be on my doorstep tomorrow. Are we sometimes too like, well, just give me a pill or give me surgery, doctor. Let's just deal with it that way. Are we sometimes too quick to?
1: Well, if you're going to do that, then that's my office is not the one you want to go to because we don't do any of that.
0: And with that, does that, I mean, we talked to about the importance of discipline is you think about the outcomes and you think about, you know, what the ultimate goal is. What's the old line? No pain, no gain. I mean, there's got to be
1: ultimately muscle strength and consistency and predictability with your muscles, of course, and actually feeling good, breathing good. When you talk about intercepting kids, for instance, I've got a lot of kids that we started at age 5, including my son at one point. Mm-hmm. And when you clean up the bite and you clean up the airway and you clean up the through the face, the sinuses, by widening the arches, they breathe better, they grow better, their brain is functioning better because they've got the oxygen. Emotionally, they're more stable because they've got the oxygen. So it's really a key in our office to create the best environment for breathing properly and getting that brain the oxygen and the body the oxygen it needs.
0: One thing I want to ask you before we wrap this week, too, we talk about that Cure Consult. Let's talk a little bit about what goes on with that as we're, you know, kind of talking for folks about some of the great results and how things work at the TMJ Pain and Sleep Center. Let's talk about that initial consultation. What goes on typically in those?
1: Well, the first thing I do is I ask the patient why they're here. Mm-hmm. I just want to know what's going on. And then I look at their faces. I generally get a pretty good idea. Facial, you can't hide too much from your face. Well, the guys do sometimes because they'll grow a beard. And yeah, and they'll grow a beard over their facial features. And one guy from Alaska, I said, his name was Randy, and I said, why do you have that beard? He says, Doc, honestly, when I bite, he says, it looks like I have no teeth because I'm so overclosed, which I totally could see just by looking at him. So theoretically, so what we're looking for is to create the proper position for the jaw to be in to support the musculature. When you support the musculature, you can support the posture, you can support the airway. The price that you pay is you got skin in the game. Mm-hmm. You got to make it happen.
0: And that's a great thing as we talk about making it happen. Today's the day to start that journey. Today's the day to make that appointment, schedule that Cure Consult. 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Also, make sure you follow them on Facebook, Instagram, and social media. Dr. Paul, it's always informative and hanging out with you. Thank you so much for taking the time this morning.
1: Thank you. Have a good Friday.
0: Oh, yes. News comes your way next year on 1310 WIBA. 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
12: Stocks surge as oil prices plunge. I'm Dave Anthony, Fox News. The Dow's up big 460 points as oil drops more than 6%, following a third straight night of quiet in the Middle East. The U.S. did not attack Iran again after 13 straight days of American bombing, but U.S. Ambassador to the U.N. Mike Waltz tells Fox.
13: As the president said, we are locked and loaded. Even more assets are going into theater, but he's giving talk some space. He's giving it a little bit of room.
14: Axios reports the top U.S. military commander in the Middle East, Admiral Brad Cooper, recommended stopping the bombing campaign around the Strait of Hormuz because it has reached the limit of its effectiveness. Despite the pause in military action, countries across the region do remain on high alert.
12: Fox's Trey Yingston, Tel Aviv. President Trump may talk about Iran and oil and gas prices when he goes to Michigan later today, visiting a GM plant, campaigning for Republicans ahead of next week's primaries there. The search for a shooter continues in Seattle. The morning after gunfire rang out at a food festival near the Space Needle.
15: Everybody's just running. Everybody's screaming chaos after that.
16: Stampedes of people rushed from the danger. Police think two people were shooting at each other.
12: Taylor Winkle with Fox 13 Seattle is on the scene. Seven people were caught in the crossfire. Three died.
16: Officers were already in the area. They responded. They say right when they got here, they addressed one of the shooters. That person gave up. That is the person who is in custody.
12: In Germany, the man who attacked a pride parade over the weekend is dead. Shot by police last night when after they found him during a manhunt, he came after them with a knife.
17: Not only is the suspect accused of driving a van into a crowd at a German pride festival, but authorities also say he had previously tried to join ISIS. Investigators say the attack happened on Saturday. They believe the suspect, Abdul Balat, intentionally drove a van into a crowd at the Berlin Pride Festival. Police say he then got out and started stabbing others with a machete.
12: That's Fox's Jeff Paul. 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

0: Good morning. Welcome to the program. It's the Vicki McKenna Show. What are we at now? Day five, Madison under siege? Maybe we should have a sounder for this. We'll get to that. No one's, by and large, paying attention, except to John Patterson's self-castration performance at the press conference. The national media is paying very close attention to that. How embarrassing for the police chief of Madison. Because he just looked like a eunuch. Anyway, because he is one. And what happened over the weekend in Madison kind of proves it. All right, and I mean that metaphorically, obviously. Just no balls. Just had the police back off in Madison while they took over downtown, put bullhorns in people's faces. All right, we're going to, but we'll get into that stuff coming up on the program. Here's your word to win $1,000. Check. 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And you could win $1,000 instantly in our nationwide inflation vacation cash contest. We'll call you if you win. We won't leave messages. Don't screen your calls. You can also play on the iHeartRadio app. We're going to get into a whole bunch of stuff today on the program, not just Madison under siege and the political implications of this, because the whole purpose of putting Madison under siege is politics. That is it. Nobody cares about Corey Ruiz. Vigil for Corey Ruiz. No one gives a F-ing blank about this guy. I'm not kidding. No one. You could walk up to anyone at the vigil for Corey Ruiz. We're remembering Corey Ruiz. Yeah, well, what's your fondest memory of Corey? What's your fondest memory? Share that with us, will you please? Come on. So, but of course the Madison media is pretending that any of this stuff is anything except politics. Okay, but we'll get into the politics of this. We're also going to get into the corruption of the city of Madison. And I don't know what it's going to take for people to just start fighting back, but it isn't just the police department standing down in the face of Milwaukee communists who have now decided they're going to take over and fully occupy Williamson Street in Baldwin, or are going to take over downtown and harass patrons to the local bars or restaurants. I don't know what it's going to take to get you people to stand up and do something. How about a rigged tax assessor? Maybe that will be enough. We'll talk about that. The rigging of property assessments in Madison for the purposes of taxation. They're rigging the taxation. We'll get to that coming up on the program. Scott Walker is going to join me on the program. Here's where I want to start, though. There is an image over the weekend during the, quote, protests, which was just a mob action. It wasn't a protest. What are you protesting? You're going downtown Madison. We're going to shut down the racist white businesses. That's what they said. That's not a protest. That's a mob action. What did the white businesses do to you? Nothing. Nothing. Absolutely nothing. For Corey, why are you shutting down businesses that had nothing to do with Corey Ruiz, who is a 20-year-long violent felon who contributed nothing to anybody's life whatsoever, who nobody actually cares about except insofar as he is a paycheck to pay out in suing the city of Madison? What do you ever do to the, what do those white businesses ever do? Nothing. Of course. What do the Madison police do to protect those white businesses? And they are white businesses by and large, because most people in the city of Madison are white. Nothing. They let it take place. Absolutely nothing. You should go see the video. But there's an image from this video of this woman with a Pile bullhorn, powered bullhorn by Pile, P-Y-L-E. I own one, okay? So I know what these things are. With the speaker of the bullhorn in a man's face. In his face, white guy wearing a white baseball cap, standing out in front of, I think, Whiskey Jack's. She puts the megaphone in his face. That's assault, by the way. Not that anybody cares, because functionally, the eunuch police chief has shut down the protection of the people if the mob from Milwaukee wants to shut down the city. that's the image of that and all the white liberals at concerts on the square looking like they're in an ISIS hostage video. Those are the defining images of this. By the way, we're going to talk about the implications of this. If you happen to be confronted with some a-hole with a megaphone in your face, let me give you just give you some really simple advice. There is a metal clip on the top of the back of that megaphone. It's about 2 inches long. It is a metal clip. Flip it. The D-cell batteries that power that megaphone will eject in whoever's holding its face. Unclip the back of the megaphone, unclip it, and the batteries go flying out. Because I'm telling you, no one's going to arrest anybody for screaming in your ear and trying to explode your eardrums, putting that thing in your face and trying to hurt you. Reach around to the back, unclip it. It's really easy. In fact, it's really easy accidentally to bump it open. They're the crummiest clips ever. Flip it, those D-cell batteries go flying out, and if it just happens to hit the agitator in the face, not your problem. We'll take a quick break.
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0: I'm hearing two sets of music there, Brandon. I don't know why. That's weird. I'm hearing Joan Jett and Def Leppard. Yeah, that's weird. It doesn't mash up nicely. Some songs do mash up nicely. That one's not going to mash up nicely. Okay. By the way, did you all know that Hysterical, the song Hysterical, If You Care, is a rumba? It's a rumba. As a person who, believe it or not, has taken ballroom dance, I'm telling you that Hysterical by Def Leppard is a rumba. Okay. Jim Pfaff standing by from the Conservative Caucus to talk about getting the old BLM band back together, which they have done in Madison. And I will say successfully in Madison. It has not escaped containment universally as a story, except the Eunuch police chief's press conference, where he let someone who was carrying around a sign to kill him take the podium and then thanked the man after it was all said and done. So that did make national news. Jim, does this have legs? Is getting the old BLM band back together and harassing white people who own businesses in downtown blue cities like Madison? This may help Francesca Hong, but will it boost the DSA people outside the confines of the den of insanity known as Madison?
8: I'm not convinced it will carry all the way to November yet. I mean, that's yet to be determined. And of course, it has to be sustained and grow. And I'm not sure that I see that happening. And let me tell you why. I saw a poll recently it's a poll that showed that 52% of Democrat voters support socialism, communism, or whatever in the DSA, but only 17% of independents. Now, that's a pretty significant thing. And now it's like plus 18 with 18 to 34-year-olds. But again, you got to get 18 to 34-year-olds out to vote. And they may do that. But that is as much of a trend, particularly in an off-year election, as there is a trend for the party out of power in the White House to take the Congress, which is, I think, the trend we're most concerned about. But you'll notice this. I mean, it's kind of interesting. You had this happen in Maine after Graham Plattner removed himself or whatever the situation is there. And you saw, and there was an ICE incident that happened. And of course, the ICE incident happened very similarly to the one in Minneapolis where an ICE officer's life was threatened and someone got shot and killed, but they were hounding them and chasing them and et cetera. But my point is this: when these people know that they need a boost to win an election, then they do this sort of thing. And I think the American people have pretty much grown wise to it. I think they know that this is their mantra, their modus operandi, to stir up violence to win elections. And I've always maintained, and I still believe it to be true, that the American people, you know, they don't always get things right away because they're living their lives. But, you know, on the uptake, maybe they don't respond to it. But they get it in the long run. And I think that after seeing all the violence that happened in 2025 and some of the violence that's taken place this year, I think the American people are growing weary of that. Now, what the actual result will be, I can't fully detect yet. But I do think that the ick factor, as I've mentioned to you, related to the DSA, is going to settle in over time. Because I'm not certain yet that the American people want this kind of violent, revolutionary, anti-American activity. And they don't know what communism is, young people in particular, because our schools have been promoting socialism and communism and indoctrinating young people on that. But there's still a large portion of the electorate that weren't fully indoctrinated 100%. Into that. So that's the
0: Jim,
8: dynamic.
0: The other thing is, you know, and I want to get to, you know, why there's silence coming from the Tiffany campaign in Wisconsin on this, because what you want people to understand is what the DSA is. This is the DSA. The people who took over the press conference from the eunuch police chief had signage that was branded the Communist Party of Milwaukee. The first thing the guy is talking about, starts railing about Zionism and colonialism, et cetera, et cetera, et cetera. You know, and so it seems to me that you want to highlight this. If you are Tom Tiffany's campaign, you want to try to hide this. If you are the chairman of the Democratic Party of Wisconsin, you want this to be contained to Madison. Maybe this helps Francesca Hong. She's the DSA, overt DSA member. She was there with a bullhorn. She was accusing cops of executing a career thug who slashed a police officer with about a 6-inch, 8-inch knife. So you want to hide this from the rest of the state of Wisconsin if you're the Democrats. But if you're Tom Tiffany, why aren't you saying something about it?
8: Well, that is another similarity between Maine and Wisconsin. I think it's worse in Maine because Susan Collins also is not fighting back against all this stuff. Tom Tiffany would be wise, and I think him a more substantive and capable person even than Susan Collins, in my personal opinion. He would be wise to take this on and to understand that the American people do expect leaders, particularly in governor's races, to stand up and call out those things which must be called out, because they are looking to hire someone to manage what's going on politically and governmentally in the state. And when you talk about things like this that require police action to deal with the violence, like you were referring before the break to your the post that you reposted of the Milwaukee paper showing that woman putting a megaphone into some man's face. And, you know, the thing that I ask myself is, do the police understand that that's a criminal offense, that there should be an arrest made and prosecution undertaken?
0: No, they were like, told to stand down. They were stood down. So
8: and they were.
0: Sure,
8: right.
0: All the cops know. But leadership made them stand down, told them to evacuate, or not evacuate, but just don't deal with the areas where these, quote, they're not protesters. But here's the thing, that just that image of the woman with the megaphone in that guy's face, there's your campaign. That's a campaign image. That's an ad.
8: Yeah.
0: That is an ad, for crying out. So here's the thing. If you don't fight, you say to people, we're just going to let this happen. If it's contained to Madison, you know, and I'm frankly, Madison voted for this. Madison has voted for this over and over and over and over. Madison is 87% liberal. They have voted for these people. The handful of people, 13% of people in Madison who aren't liberal, have never stood up for themselves. They don't show up at city council meetings. You know, they don't go to county board meetings. They don't join the Republican Party. They've never stood up for themselves. I don't care. If you're a candidate for governor, I'm a talk show host. If I'm candidate for governor, I'm putting Madison front and center because the Democrats want Madison for the whole state. This is not rocket science, Jim. Or maybe I'm wrong because I don't do political consulting for a living.
8: Well, I would never underestimate the fact that people in Wisconsin have known that Madison, one of the most radically liberal college towns, and I know it's more than a college town, but you understand what I'm saying, in the nation for decades. Like, you know, I'm here near Bloomington, Indiana, at my house, another one of these types of cities. These radical leftist cities, everyone knows what they really are. And don't underestimate that Democrats in Milwaukee, particularly of the working class, don't necessarily see this as a good thing. Because it's a bunch of white liberal kids. It's a bunch of white liberal rich kids.
0: Who's going to tell them about it?
8: No, I agree.
0: Because let me just say, the megaphone picture, I'm going to just slightly correct you. It wasn't the Milwaukee paper that did it. It was a Milwaukee paper parody account. But it was from a guy named Mercado Media, Andrew Mercado. He goes around and he films ICE protests. He's the one who posted, who generated that image. And so the Milwaukee media has tried to hide this story. So no one in Milwaukee, the working class folks in Kenosha, Milwaukee, there's no coverage of Madison in Wisconsin for the most part beyond what is going on in Madison media proper. So see, that's the thing. that if you don't educate them that Madison wants to, you know, this Madison could be Wisconsin, then they're not going to know. And that's my, you know, that's my gripe. You know, Tom Tiffany doesn't have a lot of name IDs south of Wausau, for crying out loud. This would be an opportunity. Seriously, he doesn't have a ton of name ID south of Wausau, Wisconsin. That's in this listening area you're broadcasting to right now. So this is what frustrates me about Republicans is it's a gift. Now, at the same time, I do feel kind of bad for people who you know, didn't sign up for this crap. But, you know, you also didn't fight it when you knew it was coming on.
8: Well, he's got the insurance industry behind him, but he definitely needs to go beyond that. Listen, I'm in total agreement with you that he needs to make a deal about this and he needs to call it out in Milwaukee, because obviously there are going to be still a lot of Democrat votes against him there. But there are a lot of votes of independent voters and definitely a lot of Republican voters who are in earshot of Milwaukee and the WOW counties that definitely want a leader, because see, he'll be yes, municipalities ultimately in states have authority over their own policing, but he still is the chief law enforcement officer, or he's running to be the chief law enforcement officer of the state, and he needs to show him that he's willing to do that and he's willing to put this stuff down, because there are tools in the governor's mansion to deal with bad policing in local areas. And Madison is it's an obscene place when it comes to dealing with these sort of things. But again, one of the big reasons that Republicans ever win statewide in Milwaukee is precisely the dynamic that you and I are talking about.
0: Yes.
8: If he'll only tap into it. That is precisely what he needs to do.
0: I'm not even saying obsess over it. But when, you know, when your response is, you know, seven posts about rubber chicken, you know, picnics you're going to, that's just not a response. And so, I will give Eric Toney more credit, who's running for attorney general, because he's actually said, where's Josh Call, the existing attorney general? Oh, that's right. He's trying to put an innocent man in prison for the rest of his life. You know, but here's an opportunity to say, where's Tony Evers? And you're right. The governor does have tools. It's called the National Guard. And if the Madison police, because they have nothing more than a self-castrated, you know, wimp as a police chief, refused to do anything about it, then the governor actually can, you know, force policing back, you know, and law and order back into the capital city. It's the capital city. They got a Chaz, for Pete's sake, Jim. They got a Chaz. It's down there at William Baldwin. And by the way, the heat index is going to be huge today. The dew point 79 degrees. Relative humidity was 94% last time I checked. It's going to be beautiful at the Chaz. But they got a Chaz, for crying out loud. You can, you know, and here's everyone just kind of shrugging their shoulders and don't look at me. We're going to pretend it's not happening. One last thing. This helps Francesca Hong. This is, the Democrats are also not making a deal out of this. This helps Francesca Hong, the radical DSA member. They remember what I told you last week. They're trying to shoehorn in a handpicked candidate not named Francesca Hong. So she's out there, you know, in her blue jumpsuit looking like a, you know, almost like a Mao minion, you know, screaming into a bullhorn about cops executing people. It's for her. This whole thing's for her. And I know Tom Tiffany wants Francesca Hong as an opponent, but, you know, I wonder if he understands that the rest of the people who are paying attention to him right now, independents and Republicans, want him to sound like he cares about this stuff.
8: Well, Republicans too often say, oh, yeah, I hope I get that. Don't ever hope anything. Do your job.
0: Yes.
8: And if he wants that dynamic to work for him, and by the way, when she's doing this, I don't know if Wisconsin voters want someone like that as governor. Maybe they do, but I don't think so, particularly if Tom Tiffany's willing to put light on it. Listen, I think Tom Tiffany has a lot of value as an individual. It's obvious, and I've seen it in his time in Congress, but he's got to take leadership on this because it's a leadership position that he's running for. It's someone that's going to have to speak for the state and on behalf of the state, and he needs to do that now.
0: Including
8: almost pretending like he's already governor.
0: Correct. Good way to put it. Pretend like you're already governor and respond accordingly. Thank you very much for joining me on the program, Jim.
8: Thanks, Vicki.
0: Good to have you from the Conservative Caucus, Jim Paff, and we'll take a quick break.
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4: We're talking about peacocks.
5: A peacock is specifically the male. The peahen is the female. They are not native to the United States, although they thrive in coastal, warmish areas.
4: So when you see that thing fully displayed, when that peacock wants to have a little good time with a peahen, that thing may go 5 to 7 feet in every direction.
5: That's the whole point of those feathers. Again, the peacocks will use it to try to ward off or intimidate trespassers in their territory, but for the most part, the whole thing is to impress the peahens.
4: And they will shake those feathers, and the shaking isn't just like, hey, look how pretty. Mm-hmm. Science has discovered semi-recently those vibrations are in lockstep with the peafowl's head feathers that they used to think were just for show, but mm-hmm. now they realize they vibrate at the same intensity and that they can actually, you know, sort of feel when those tail feathers are vibrating in their direction through their head feathers.
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0: And welcome back to the program. It's the Vicki McKenna Show. So let's stay on Madison here for a bit. The city is just, I mean, there's no, it's

0: the law. She's violating the Wisconsin Constitution. The appeals court just ruled in our favor on 3 years' worth of assessments. And the reason is the appeals court previously ruled a year before for her in one case because they said, well, we just can't have hundreds of lawsuits against the assessor's office, you know. But this time, I think they just got fed up that they gave her a chance to make the fixes, you know, fix things and correct things, but she has refused. In fact, she's doubled down on reducing transparency, violating rights. She violated our discovery rights, and the court fined her $10,000, which she hasn't paid yet, because she wouldn't hand over information that we were entitled to under the lawsuit. And now she has this year gone even further. She has removed significant information from the assessor's website to reduce transparency and make it much more difficult for property taxpayers to compare their property to other comparable properties. So she's making it impossible for you to challenge because you then have to go and make a request. And good luck getting a phone call return. That ain't happening, you know, or an email responded to. Forget it.
1: Let's say I want comps so that I can, because I think my assessment's too high. I'm going to have to ask for them instead of being able to just look them up.
0: Right. And then also they've also coded things. So instead of saying like the exterior of a building is made of brick and it says brick, now they've put a number there and they coded it. And there's no, guess what? There's no legend to tell you what the codes mean. Only the assessor gets to know that. You, the taxpayer, don't get to know that. But what she really did this year was so appalling. So disgusting. She has basically, she's made up this word called trending. And she has said that, well, properties over $40 million of value, well, we're just going to increase them a flat 3%. And properties between 10 and 40 million, we're going to increase 7%. Properties under 10 million, we're going to increase 15%. Now, she could get away with this if she had the data and the analysis and the research to back up that those percentages are based upon some facts in the marketplace. But I can tell you right now, those are made up numbers, completely arbitrary. So did you see the trend line here? She is actually increasing the assessments on small properties.
1: Yes, hugely.
0: Because she knows they don't have the resources to fight back.
1: So properties so under 10 million, that's property. Pretty much everybody's house. In fact, I think it probably is everybody's house. So you're
0: talking about commercial property.
1: Oh, commercial property. Commercial so that's property. That's everybody's business. 15%.
0: Yeah.
1: And if you challenge it, the way you have to challenge it now is to request comparable properties, but you won't be able to understand it even if you get it because they've hidden everything under numerical code, not provided a legend. And then if you are successful, you get punished even harder because that's what happened to you when you. You'll raise the assessment again just to do it, just to make it suck.
0: When we challenge. Yeah, when we challenge, she raised the assessment. When we won in circuit court, and I have this on videotape, by the way, she told the Board of Review to ignore the court. Ignore the court's decision that they're wrong. That's a quote. But what she's doing is punishing small property owners because they don't have the resources. They don't have the lawyers, the money to fight back. It's not worth it. You know what I mean? And what's worse is she has made this, there's a combination of steps she's taken. And so combine this, you know, the difficulty of getting data from her, combine that with the fact that she plays this game with the challenge deadline. So the rule under state law is being able to challenge your assessment is cut off once the Board of Review meets. Well, most local governments, their Board of Review meets in the fall. You know, they wait months, they let people, you know, research the data, make a decision, go to open book, and then decide if they want to challenge. What Michelle does is she instead holds an immediate phony Board of Review meeting. And what I call phony, she'll call, you know, they'll call it a pro forma meeting, which is to say that they open the Board of Review meeting like a week or two or so after the open book period is done. Before you even, basically, you barely got your assessment card. You may have missed the open book because the cards came late. They always do. And then they hold an open Board of Review meeting. They say, we're open. And then 10 minutes later, they close the Board of Review meeting. And that shuts off the challenge. So now

0: you can't get a challenge filed in time because she's shutting off the challenge period within a matter of a couple weeks. And you combine that with the fact that now she's made it impossible to get comparable data. It's impossible to get this information to be able to make a decision in time to issue a challenge, et cetera, et cetera, et cetera. She's very, very sneaky. She's an absolute liar also, and I have facts on that. She, you know, we were at a deposition. She has to give notice in advance if she wants to video record that. I said, I'm not speaking until you turn off the three cameras in this room. And she literally said, those aren't recording. I think your red light is on. Of course they're recording. You know, so then she had to call down the tech. Oh, of course they're recording. You know,
1: oh, my goodness.
0: Oh, yeah, they're recording.
1: So
0: she's surprised, you know.
1: Who selects this person for the job?
0: Mayor. The mayor.
1: The mayor. Yeah. Sacha Rhodes Conway. Yeah. Would have been the one selected. Yep. So one would be able to accurately say handpicked assessor who is just wholesale violating the law to rig property assessments so that nobody can challenge them, so that Madison can essentially tax people higher than what would be allowed under the law.
0: But they're also taxing people different amounts. Or I should say not people, but properties based on value. They're taxing different amounts. They're supposed to look at sales data. Now, here's the thing. With Zillow and the Realtors.com data, all this data is out there. It's all computerized. It's all available. You can download it. Any idiot can do this. And the assessor's office refuses to use all this data to get real numbers because they could calculate, okay, based on actual sales, here's what is happening in the marketplace, and here's what we should do. So, for example, during COVID, the Department of Revenue said, well, COVID has no impact on property values. Meanwhile, incomes fell, property values fell, and the assessor's office in Madison kept property values up, even increased them in some cases. And even the facts were the opposite of that, you know. Played games in our... violated the law when in another deposition where she brought in half a dozen people from the assessor's office. We were doing it by Zoom, and she brought them in and hid them behind the camera screen so you couldn't be seeing them. And we demanded to know who was in the room, and because we want everyone out of the room except the attorney and the assessor. That's all that's allowed under the law. Well, she denied that anyone was in the room. Then it was the second, well, they can be there because, you know, they're from the assessor's office. And we're like, no, my attorney's no. You get them all out of there. Well, then the next thing you know, we see a half a dozen people parading out of the room on camera. You know, well, the whole thing was a lie. You know, she just made it up and she hid these people when she knew that was a violation of state law. And so she's just abusing the law in every way possible and making it impossible for the average taxpayer without resources to challenge their assessment. So breaking the law, reducing transparency, making up increasing numbers for, you know, increasing assessments. It's so disgusting. It's gotten so bad because she views herself as above the law.
1: Well, the mayor should know this, right? The mayor should know this. This is, so how long has she been in office? 2000, I'm looking at your filings here, 2019. Was she the one on this case in 2019?
0: Yes. Yeah. We won
1: seven years. Then, yeah. She's been the assessor for 7 years. Yeah. She's been getting away with this for seven years. I can't accept that you're the first person to complain about this. Maybe you're the first person to take it all the way to the mat, but I guarantee you're not the first to complain. And yet the mayor is like, as long as nobody in the media spends any attention on this, I'm good to go.
0: Right. Yeah. They'll get away with it so long as nobody shines a light on it. And I just want to shine the light on it because it's not fair. The reason I'm fighting, look, I'm not going to gain anything out of this. You know, the refund that we're going to get is just going to go pay for attorney's fees. You know what I mean? We're still penalized, right? We'll get back to break even, but we're still penalized because we didn't really get a refund because we're just paying for the attorney's fees. But other people don't have the resources or the time or the desire to fight City Hall. It is overwhelmingly difficult now with her in office. Because she's made it impossible for you to get data and made it impossible for you to issue a challenge on time. If you don't issue your challenge on time, then you're out of luck for that year. You got to wait a whole nother year. You know, she issues postcards or whatever letters that come late after the open book is already closed. Our guy went to open book, by the way. This is the other thing she's playing, game she's playing. They do this stuff deliberately. Went to open book. Guy showed up 30 minutes late, the assessor, and then had the gall to say, well, I don't know anything. I didn't assess your property. Well, wait. We were here. We're here. You knew this. We knew we were coming. Here's the address. You know the property. We have a right to talk to the assessor who did the assessment. And what she's doing instead is shifting people around so that the assessor who did the assessment on your property is not the one that meets with you at open book. And then that person can claim, well, I know nothing. I can't answer any of your questions. I'm done with open book. I did my duty under the law. And now we're free and clear to walk away from you. So they did nothing. They say nothing. They don't give you any information.
1: And if you want to challenge that, you got to go to court. And if so, you right. say, wait a second, then they close open book. You can't challenge it any longer. Now they got to go to court. Now you've got to go to court.
0: Right.
1: So this is insane.
0: If you don't,
1: what do you think?
0: If you don't issue your challenge before the date, you don't even get to go to court.
1: What do you think?
0: You have to go to board of review first.
1: I'm asking you to speculate here. What do you think the overassessment is in Madison sort of broadly? Do you think it's massive? Or do they just hate Terrence Wall?
0: Well, we identified that we were being discriminated against on the large property level, okay? And that overassessment is around 20 to 25%. That's what we calculated. That's what both courts agreed to. Now we'll have to go back to the Board of Review, and they'll have to, you know, make a decision how much the refund is. But we know it's 20 to 25%. They were discriminating against us. But what I found and discovered is that while we were the only large property owner that we found that we were discriminated against, all the small property owners are being discriminated against. They just don't know it. And that's what we discovered. For example, when we demanded data from her office and her, they only gave us data from a certain dollar amount up. And we said, whoa, computer, give it to us. You know, finally, court ordered to give it to us. That's when I discovered that she was discriminating against small property owners in favor of large property owners. And, you know, I'm a large property owner, and she was selecting us out because she wants to just destroy me to try to get me to stop exposing the fraud that's going on under her in her office. And the small property owners just don't know it. They don't know they're being discriminated
1: against. But you saw the data, you know? And they are. And so this is the thing. This should be the subject of an attorney general investigation. This rises to the level. You bet. This rises to the level of deep corrupt criminal behavior, and it's very suggestive that many people know what it is going on, including Sacha Rhodes Conway, the mayor of Madison. Right. But certainly every single person in the assessor's office knows this. So the idea.
0: Well, this is just as bad as the city clerk situation, you know what I mean? Where it went on for years, they knew about it, and they didn't do anything. The mayor didn't do anything. She doesn't enforce any of the rules or policies. She doesn't want to know.
1: The clerk was a doofus, right? You could argue she was just a doofus. This person's not a doofus. This person is...
0: The clerk. I just want to point out, the clerk acted like a doofus, but meanwhile... One reason she got fired was because, remember, they just suspended her because she didn't count those absentee ballots. But reason she got fired within a day of my sending to the city attorney 4,100 letters that she had given to non-residents to bring back to her as self-circle, you know, proof of residency so she could register them to vote. And that's... They had zero proof of residency. She gave them a letter from her to give back to her.
1: I remember this.
0: And I delivered those 4,100 letters to the city, and then she was fired within like 2 days.
1: Terrence
0: Wall.
1: But
0: nobody did anything for years.
1: I'm going to exempt you from my criticism at the top of the show when I said nobody in Madison who is not part of this left-wing cabal will fight. I'm exempting Terrence Wall from that criticism because you always do. Thank you for jumping on the program.
0: I hope I survive.
1: I do too.
0: Thanks.
1: Thank you for jumping on the program today. We'll take a quick break. Sunshine, You know, literally.
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23: Lisa Skyhane loved working with people.
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23: Lisa's new boss was a 6'5" entrepreneur from Israel named Adam Newman, and he had a brand new startup called WeWork.
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0: 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You have till 55 minutes past the hour. We'll call you. We won't leave messages, so don't screen your calls. As I said, you can also play on the app. Something that we got into the very tail end of my conversation with Terrence Wall. He was referencing the clerk of the city of Madison who was fired. Now she just, you know, lost a bag of absentee ballots, and that made the left really mad at her. But it's true. She was only suspended. When he exposed the registration scam that she was running. So here's what it was. You could send her a letter and she'd send you back a reply, and that reply sufficed for proof of registration to vote. That is not on the list of valid proofs of registration. It's just not. It's not, I can send the city of Madison a letter. They send it back to whatever, even a post office box, and that's my proof of registration. That's my proof of residency in Wisconsin. It's just not the way it works. That was going on in Madison. And it was being utilized by a large number of people at the University of Wisconsin campus who, if they were in fact residents, had readily available proof of residency. Readily available proof of residency was available to anybody at the University of Wisconsin who qualified under Wisconsin residency rules to vote. So why would you need that? To cheat. That's why you need that. But I, you know, for those of you who didn't catch that story, because it's a couple of years old now, that's the story. It just got subsumed by all of the other shenanigans that were going on regarding elections. All right. Back to Tom Tiffany's campaign. He's got a campaign company. He's got a company he's hired. Campaign consultants. We call them consultants. And we do it derisively, admittedly. But they run campaigns. There's advisors. They advise you. They advise you on how to handle certain controversies. They advise you how to handle issues, how to message, et cetera, et cetera. Everybody hires them. Virtually no one goes it alone. Ron Johnson fired his campaign consultants and went it alone. He would have lost to Mandela Barnes had he not done that. I'm strongly thinking Tom Tiffany needs to do the same thing. He needs to take the reins of his own campaign. And here's what he ought to do, in my opinion. Hold a rally in downtown Madison. Hold a rally in downtown Madison. Import Republicans if you must. Because what's going to happen if he holds a rally in downtown Madison? Instantly, the Milwaukee Communist Party, Francesca Hong's DSA, they're all going to show up. They're going to wreak havoc. They're going to bring their bullhorns. They're going to chant anti-Zionism, this or that or whatever. That's what they're going to do. They'll be booing at people. It will be like the occupation in 2011 at the state capitol that everybody seems to have forgotten about. Why is this important? Tom Tiffany does not have name recognition south of Wausau. He's very limited name recognition. Now, people who listen to my show know who he is. They're like, how do they not know who he is? Because they don't. For reasons I can't explain, because I'm not inside his campaign, his name recognition is poor south of Wausau. What does this do? Simultaneously, well, it establishes Tom Tiffany as a fighter. It shows that he is willing to take on difficult issues as a leader. And it provides a massive earned media bump. Earned media. Earned media is free media. Earned media is when someone shows up because it's a news event. That's earned media. You earn it by making news. Having a little picnic here or there, campaign stops here, that doesn't make news. So you're not going to get any earned media. But doing a rally in downtown Madison, getting 1,000 Republicans, they're not all going to come from Madison, but who cares? To show up, they'll be outnumbered. They'll be screamed at. There will be people with electric green hair who are morbidly obese in wheelchairs shrieking at you that you're a transphobic. Things like that. You'll get the kooky dudes from the Communist Party of Milwaukee showing up with bullhorns. You'll get that. It will be a news event. So you do three things simultaneously. You establish that you're a fighter. You're willing to go where the fight is. Where's the fight, Republicans? That's why I'm so frustrated by the Republicans in Dane County. You guys have just, you've been Stasied. You've been beaten and terrified into silence. You're afraid of the mob. And maybe you should be afraid of the mob. I'm not saying even you shouldn't be afraid of the mob, but at some point, someone's got to stand up and push back. Can't only be Terrence Wall. So this is what it does. It shows I am your leader. I'm not only willing to be the leader of Wisconsin, I'm willing to be your field general. I'm willing to be the guy in the streets. It also shows he can lead, and it would be instant statewide earned media. His name would be on the, he would have a front page headline in all of the Gannett clone papers, which now are all the local papers, or just USA Today, with a, you know, local letterhead on them. He'd be on the top of the fold of all the Gannett cloned papers. He'd be on all the TV stations. He'd be leading all the radio, Fox News Radio, CBS Radio, CNN Radio. They'd all be covering it. It'd be national. And all he did was say, I'm going to Madison and I'm going to tell these people, these business owners, these folks who don't want to be held hostage, that they're not going to be held hostage. Not on my watch. I don't know if his campaign team is even thinking like this. Judging by what they have put out on social media and the ads they have put out thus far, they are not. But they should. We'll take a break.
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3: It was like the Jaws shark. Didn't always work, came with its own problems. 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
10: I'm Michelle Polino in theaters. Hadestown, the musical, the live theater capture of the Tony-winning Broadway musical with New Orleans-inspired jazz to reimagine a sweeping ancient tale following two intertwining love stories, that of young dreamers Orpheus and Eurydice, and that of King Hades and his wife Persephone. In Motor City, Ellen Richson and Shailene Woodley star in a 1970s Detroit revenge drama where a working-class man framed by a gangster returns from prison with one mission.
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35: Johnson, the community safety thing, for heaven's sake. We have an attorney general who's got all his attorneys prosecuting a judge, a retired judge, who represented the Trump campaign in the recount 6 years ago. That's where his budget is going. That's all he's doing. He isn't defending the legislature against federal encroachment, or the citizens of Wisconsin from federal encroachment. He isn't defending the legislature. He is not even following the law by turning over information so that we can police fraud. What he's doing is he's taken the marching orders from the DAGA, the Democrat Attorneys General Association, to continue to prosecute the Jack Smith case that they desperately wanted against Trump. January 6th. That's all they are obsessed with. Eric Toney has such an opportunity here. And right now it looks like, at least if you're looking at the fundraising scoreboard, he's smoking it.
1: he's smoking it. And there's also some other numbers like the Marquette Law School poll in February that has Eric Toney and Josh Call in a straight dead heat. This is a tie ball game, and it's up to Wisconsin to decide whether they want an attorney general with Trump derangement syndrome or they want an attorney general who will fight for their life, liberty, and property every single day.
35: Yeah, but we don't have one. We have one who's doing the exact opposite. They're fighting against our life, liberty, and property every single day. That's the attorney general we're stuck with right now. Unless people understand this upcoming election, this midterm is not one to just blow off. We've got a governor's race, and Tom Tiffany is kind of treating this race, whether it's governor, lieutenant governor, AG, as a ticket. It's like he's running on, this is the Tiffany ticket. And the Tiffany ticket includes Will Martin as the lieutenant gubernatorial candidate who got the endorsement, Eric Toney as the Republican AG candidate who got the endorsement from the Republican Party at convention. It's the Tiffany ticket in Wisconsin. All three of these guys check that box, you know, and if you don't, let's say we maintain control of the legislature here in Wisconsin. I think we will by a couple of votes. Let's say Tom Tiffany's governor. You can have an attorney general at war with a governor unless you elect Eric Toney. Josh Call will then turn on his heels and he will do the DAGA's bidding against the sitting governor of the state of Wisconsin. That's what we're going to end up getting is a guy who now is suing on behalf of other states against the citizens of Wisconsin. That's what we're up against if we don't understand this is a ticket that we have to support.
1: Absolutely right, Vicki. I couldn't say it any better. And look, at the same time in Wisconsin, you have a Democrat Party who's rudderless. I mean, you had a candidate for governor, I think she dropped out, who couldn't even manage her campaign bank account.
35: You got another guy who's now, hey, but it gets so much better, Adam. The next guy, the guy who got out so that the complete inept doofus who messed up her campaign finance could run, he got out. Well, they just drafted him back in. This guy is such a doofus. He forgets to renew insurance contracts for workers in Milwaukee County. I mean, so they're like swapping out one doofus for another doofus to stop the socialist from taking 35% of the primary vote coming up. We have opportunities is what I'm saying, because you're right. They're in disarray and we seem to be humming along quite nicely. We got to put our foot down on the gas.
1: We're all in. We're already up with our media reservation. It's a race we were watching. We love the rematch of Eric Toney versus Josh Call. Eric Toney's high energy, successful district attorney running against a do nothing Democrat AG with Trump derangement syndrome.
35: Yeah,
1: and Wisconsin,
35: the guy you got
1: an AG.
35: You got to find
1: safe again.
35: You have to find Josh Call's face on milk cartons. Nope. I mean, you could run him over and not know you just hit the attorney general. Nobody even knows what the guy looks like. That's the thing. Nobody even knows what he looks like. So I just want to say, Republican Attorney General's Association, that you're in this race says a lot. You know, if there is no chance to win, it's not like you're spending resources, putting boots on the ground for GOTV, organizing, door knocking, money in this race. If this is not a race you think you can win. It's important. So that's why I wanted to bring you on. It is huge that you put out the press release saying we are all in Wisconsin.
1: We're all in Wisconsin. I think if you follow our Twitter account at Republican AG, you'll see a milk carton with Josh Call's face on it. It'll be your idea, Vicki, by the end of the day.
35: You can claim it. It is yours. Feel free to appropriate without attribution. Adam Piper, the executive director of the Republican Attorney General's Association. Thank you very much for joining me.
1: Thanks for having me on, Vicki.
35: Great to have you. And we'll take a quick break on the Vicki McKenna Show. I will be right back.
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3: Good morning. Some clouds, 81 in Madison. A Verona woman arrested on an OWI charge after deputies in Iowa County clocked her going over 100 miles an hour. Police pulled her over around 6:30 yesterday morning on Highway 18151 near Ridgeway. Also in Rock County early yesterday, a Janesville man was arrested on a fifth offense OWI. around 1 in the morning yesterday at the intersection of Highways 51 and 11. In Greene County, three people hospitalized with non-life-threatening injuries following an ATV crash over the weekend. The sheriff's office was called to the scene on Exeter Crossing Road south of Belleville early Saturday night. Authorities say the operator lost control on a curve, injuring themselves and two passengers. Our forecast today, we do have a chance for showers and storms. Some could be severe. Once the storms move out, mostly sunny with a high of 94.
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6: 2026 AUSL Pitcher of the Year Montana Fouts struck out four Sunday to lift the Utah Talons past the Chicago Bandits 6-1, finishing off a two-game sweep of the AUSL Championship Series to capture their second straight title. Jadelyn Alchin had a two-run homer and an RBI double. She was named AUSL Championship MVP. 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
26: Welcome back to the program. It's the Vicki McKenna Show. So let's go back to Madison and let's take a look at the landscape here. We had an officer-involved shooting with a man with a fixed blade knife, pretty long one, looked like it was about 8 inches, slashed a police officer. And so the officer discharged his gun and Corey Ruiz did not make it. He fought the law and the law won. We now have the council president, the Madison Central Committee Common Council President Sabrina Madison, declaring the police officer a murderer. We have Aramique Glass,

0: officer involved shooting and execution. That's the lay of the land in Madison. And now we have command at the Madison Police Department too afraid to dispatch officers to clear what has now become the Francesca Hong Autonomous Zone at Williamson Street and Baldwin and do anything to disrupt the harassment of patrons and businesses in downtown Madison over the weekend. So you know I had to talk to Mike Koval about this, former police chief for the city of Madison, who experienced something not dissimilar back when the Floyd riots were rolling through the town. Mike, welcome to the program.
1: Well, good to have you be back on your airways. And as again, as always, I appreciate your willingness to be a voice of advocacy for the guardians of the community, namely the police officers, those sheriff deputies, those who are willing to sacrifice all for a complete stranger if necessary. And I just feel like their voices have been lost or muted in the mitigation, in the light of all of these reckless, irresponsible, borderline misconduct in public office officials who, within hours of an incident's occurrence, literally take to either bullhorns or public statements, or showing up at the scene, a scene that has still been tried to be stabilized until the Department of Justice could be there, to literally pander and to incite people to riotous conditions. It's unforgivable. It's a disservice to the community. And it is completely turning your backs on career-dedicated public guardians who've decided to be Madison police officers. It's unconscionable from afar.
0: And I am actually, as you might expect, in communication with cops on the street who are saying, can't do anything about it. We're being told, let them have their space to riot, to get, you know, put a bullhorn in someone's face. There was a guy at the Autonomous Zone saying he was going to be bringing in rifles and handguns. And if anybody tried to mess with him and his Autonomous Zone, they were going to learn. I can't even use the language he was using. And this is where we are in Madison. So if you're a rank and file cop, if you're just a guy who wants to do his job, you've got to go out into the streets. And they were told, by the way, the day of the officer involved shooting that people were arming themselves and hunting cops. How do you do that? How do you do that? And honestly, let's just cut the chief a little bit of slack and say he made a mistake. The brass has to reassert itself, don't they, to defend the lawful actions of the necessary lawful actions of police officers going forward for the next couple of weeks or couple of months?
1: Well, you're absolutely right. You've really literally got to make yourself available. You have to be very intentional and purpose driven to make yourself literally caffeinate up, go to all the districts, to all the briefings. You're literally going to be limp with exhaustion, but they've got to see the face of management, the face that's going to be quoted on the news, and it's going to be who's going to be the face of what the activities are of the MPD, and say, listen, we are a process-driven form of government. Let me explain to you the process. But moreover, to those cops, he has to continue to double down on the fact that we are going to back our officers. We know that you are in a bad place. We know that these things are going to be fallout from people who are being particularly unhelpful from public forums. And in spite of all that, I'm going to ask you to continue to engage our community in ways like you've never done before. Don't go shallow. Don't go caving in the fetal position. In fact, show the nobility, show the boldness, show the MPD mantra that we're going to do our job, and we're going to do it not because of what you might be hearing from management or what you might be seeing from public officials, but in spite of it, if that might be the case. And the problem is that they have to know that, but for the grace of God, go I. Am I going to be supported? Am I going to be literally advocated for? If it's me in that fatal funnel, they have to be asking themselves that question. And my heart goes out to so many of them under these circumstances.
0: Francesca Hong put that officer's name out and his address. He is getting death threats.

0: And that should be addressed by management and MPD, by Mayor Sacha Rhodes Conway, by Sabrina Madison, the Common Council president, and Mika Glass should shut her pie hole. She doesn't know her butt from her elbow. She has not seen any kind of official video. This is decontextualized bystander video. And by the way, the reason why we don't have official video is because Madison police are not allowed to wear body cameras. And the reason why Madison police aren't allowed to wear body cameras is because the Mika Glasses of the world and the Sabrina Madisons of the world and the Sacha Rhodes Conways of the world would not be able to demonize the police if they actually had body-worn camera footage.
1: Of course, you're absolutely correct in that, is that they were all for body-worn cameras until they realized that from a transparency standpoint, 99% of the cases were showing the officers were acting within the law and within their policy, and it was the suspect or soon-to-be criminal defendant that was completely outrageous in behavior. And so they'd much rather complete the narrative using guesswork. They'd much rather fill in the blanks and not have that tool available. I campaigned for it back in, 2015. And it was always, well, you know, the community isn't ready for this. The community doesn't want to fund this. In the meantime, the amount of money that this council and this mayor has thrown on ad hoc committees to study this and best practice committees to follow that and ombudsmen and internal monitors, my goodness, we could have had some of these body cameras well paid for by the time that useless money was taken and redirected. It's a joke. Madison is the laughing stock of the entire outstate. And I think even Milwaukee is sort of like, oh, hum, there's Madison just being Madison, where it's like our politicians are like when I play with my little grandson, you know, he wants to, little kids, five, age eight, little kids want to play checkers. Why? Because they want instant gratification. They want to see that that move gets an instant something or other of positivity. Just like a politician, just like these politicians, mature individuals, police leaders, police people who are looking at the long-term implications, they don't want to play checkers. They're looking at this from the standpoint of critical thinking and playing chess. Politicians play checkers. Police leadership has to look at this as chess. And if you're looking at it as chess, you have to be present. You have to be accessible. You have to be accountable. And you have to not be anywhere near further than the nearest district office to constantly give booster shots to those officers who are being asked to do incredibly challenged things against all odds, given this toxic climatology provided by the politician.
0: So right now we're not getting that. We're getting checkers. We need chess.
1: Yep.
0: And we need the law. Right now there is an autonomous zone that is blocking Willie and Baldwin streets with guys who are saying, we're going to shoot you if you come at us. You know, if you're chief, first off, it wouldn't have happened. But, you know, what do you do at this point? Now you're 5 days in. They think they own the city. These thugs
1: at the risk of conjuring up bad memories and a little PTSD for everybody. But in the midst of Tony Robinson awaiting the district attorney's opinion, we were literally fending parades, protests, marches, and disturbances nonstop in excess of 70 plus days daily. And in those instances, I would have my SET team commanders, the special event team commanders, and or our designees, or in some cases even myself, meet with those real or de facto leaders and just kindly explain, these are the terms of engagement. When it was my instances chief, I said, okay, you want to march on East Washington? I'll give you a lane. The other three lanes remain unrestricted. If you want an intersection, I'll put you on a stopwatch. You can get your photo op back in those days. You can have it for 15 minutes. If after 15 minutes you haven't cleared the intersection, we start making an arrest. Well, then they start checking you to see whether you're going to follow through. So I literally had to commission a number of city buses with SET officers. And once they actually saw we are making arrests and people are going to go to jail, they understood that this is not just smoke and mirrors. The other thing I said to our officers, when you're doing these First Amendment and I put that in air quotes, some of them are very abused, First Amendment gatherings, understand that speech and assembly, that's one thing. Criminal damage to property, threats to injure, spitting on officers, that's a whole other thing. I was literally aghast and mortified when back in 2020, we literally had our officers trained among the best in crowd management in the world. People come to study the Madison Way, literally told these surgeons who know how to go into an ocean of humanity and surgically extricate the bad behaviors and take them out. And people watch and people observe and people see that there's a natural consequence for bad behavior. To stand down and do nothing in instances like that, I just think is tactically at your peril. I mean, yes, the first couple of soirees are going to create some necessity for manpower, but that's why we have mutual aid. That's why we have the ability to contact other agencies like the Wisconsin State Patrol. That's why you have to restore the rule of law, because it's not just protecting those who would decide to do mischievous things to Madison, all in the interest of the First Amendment, but also to protect the property and the free movement of passage and the right of their personal enjoyment for those other constituents of Madison who are literally always looked at as sort of an afterthought or as a byproduct.
0: Yes, that's what that's today.
1: Good and guilty.
0: Yeah, today,
1: they should feel guilty.
0: The citizens of Madison are an afterthought. The good law-abiding people who own businesses, who pay the taxes,
1: correct,
0: who support everybody, they're an afterthought. And I would just,
1: correct,
0: slight correction, in the interests of the First Amendment, I would say they wrap themselves in the excuse of the First Amendment,
1: course,
0: because they will shout First Amendment all day long. But when it comes to, you know, me saying, get that bullhorn out of my face, suddenly I got to shut up and sit down. So all you got to do is just, all you got to do, right, Mike? I just want to, before I run out of time, is all MPD has to do is start doing police. Just start being cops again. Tomorrow, today, 5 seconds from now, 10 minutes from now, just do what you've always been good at doing, and that is being police and making sure people abide by the rule of law. The no better time to start than right now. The best time was yesterday. The next best time is right now.
1: Absolutely. Let's learn from our mistakes and press forward. I totally agree.
0: Mike Koval, I wish you were back. I also want to say the last time I saw Guts in, and I don't want to insult you and call you a politician, but you were kind of a politician.
1: Please, no, that's the worst.
0: But it was when Ozan had to give the analysis of the Tony Robinson officer involved shooting. That took guts. Mm-hmm. That took a lot of guts, and I don't give Ozan a lot of credit, but that took a lot of guts for him to stand up there knowing that everybody was going to be mad at him for doing it. It took a lot of guts when you were chief to do what you were doing.
1: Well, thank you.
0: In even though it's, you know, 11 years later, thanks, Mike. Appreciate it.
1: Well, I'm just saying my thoughts and prayers are with the MPD rank and file, because they have an incredibly difficult task ahead in the days and weeks and months to come. And I hope they know that there are people like you, like me, who do stand in support of their efforts.
0: I think more people do than they realize. I appreciate the time. We do need to take a break in the Vicki McKenna Show. I will be right back.
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16: A quiet residential neighborhood erupts in chaos. Carmine Galante, the feared boss of the Bonanno crime family, lies dead, his cigar still clutched between his teeth.
17: Masked men walked into Joe and Mary's luncheonette in Brooklyn today and gunned down Carmine Galante, a man believed to be the most powerful mafia chieftain in the country.
16: The execution sent shockwaves through the criminal underworld and set the stage for one of the most pivotal criminal cases in New York City history. From the minds behind the acclaimed television series comes Law and Order: Criminal Justice System. This isn't a scripted drama. These are real stories told by the people who have lived them.
18: My father should have been a dead man.
16: For decades, the mafia had New York City in a stranglehold, with law enforcement seemingly powerless to intervene. But the murder of Carmine Galante marked the beginning of the end. Discover how a group of young prosecutors took on the mafia and, with the help of law enforcement, brought down its most powerful figures. I'm Anasika Nicolazzi. And from Wolf Entertainment and iHeart Podcasts, this is Law & Order Criminal Justice System.
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21: Limited time for diplomacy. I'm Lisa Brady, Fox News. After a pause in fighting, President Trump says either diplomacy with Iran goes fast or not at all. Just telling Axios not much time when answering how long he's willing to give talks. Also warning he's ready for strong military action if talks fail.
22: For the past three nights, the United States has halted strikes against Iran. But the White House is very clear. The military option remains on the table as officials give both diplomacy and economic pressure time to work.
21: Fox's Trey Yingst in Tel Aviv.
22: Iranian officials spoke publicly today for the first time in days, indicating that indirect talks are ongoing. The country's foreign ministry spokesperson indicated Iran's national security would guide decisions in the days ahead.
21: Meantime, Israel's Prime Minister Benjamin Netanyahu has a White House meeting with President Trump tomorrow. Oil prices are sliding for now. U.S. crude getting back under $84 a barrel. The search for a second suspect after a deadly shooting during a food and musical festival in Seattle yesterday.
23: Witnesses describe a scene of chaos as thousands of visitors ran for cover. Police have one young adult in custody but are looking for another. The two gunmen appeared to be shooting at each other. Police recovered two weapons at the scene but did not offer a motive.
21: Fox's William Lajeunesse. Three people were killed, four others hospitalized, including a two-year-old boy. An update just in on longtime Republican Senator Mitch McConnell, who's been out of the Senate for more than a month with with medical issues. A statement from the Office of Attending Physician says McConnell has been discharged from hospital care, but still recovering from a fall at home in June with childhood polio, still a significant factor. And he's not yet medically cleared to leave a rehab facility and return to the office. McConnell, in his own statement, says he looks forward to getting back to the Senate soon. 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

0: memories of the masks he wore. Dr. Fauci's diary. 1,100 pages, everybody. You go through it, and whatever self-regard, whatever grandiosity you think this guy was suffering from at a clinical level, it was just a tiny... That was just the beginning of it. That was just the tip of the iceberg. We've got that to talk about. We also have the DSA, Clay. This is really interesting. Democratic Socialists of America platform. Like, what do these people actually want?
1: Yes.
0: I think we should talk about that because there are candidates who have won primaries. And there are more who might win more than just those primaries. So I think we should have that discussion as well. But we can also talk Fauci memories. Of the way we were.
1: Do you think, Buck, I want to dive into media coverage of this. There is a calculated attempt from people who know they were wrong to now just pretend none of this ever happened. What happens now? Let's talk about that when we come back.
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13: Just before midnight on Saturday, February 19th, 2005, Danielle Imbeau and her friend Richard Petrone left a crowded Philadelphia bar. 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
13: 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The FBI called it murder for hire.
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0: Welcome back to Clay and Buck. Clay, who do we have on the calls right now? You got the screen up.
1: We have got a bunch of different callers that are out there, but I'm down at Florida, so I do not have call screen in
0: Hold
1: front
0: on.
1: Of me right I'll now. So, team, let me know.
0: Let's start with Jim in Montana. Jim, what's going on?
2: Hey, just a couple comments on Dr. Fauci for you guys. Number one, and I understand the federal pardon from Biden, if Biden, not the auto pen, but why can each individual state not charge Dr. Fauci with a multitude of crimes on what he did to them? And then secondly, a class action lawsuit from anybody that was harmed by the masks, restaurants that went out of businesses, families that lost loved ones, and nursing homes that weren't able to say goodbye. Sounds like there should be a class action lawsuit against Dr. Fauci, and then individual states, they can get around the federal pardon by charging him statehood.
1: So,
0: okay, well, we got a few, thank you, Jim. Clay, we got a few things here. One is you got to have a state crime for a state charge. So what
1: Correct.
0: Would that be? And unfortunately, being an idiot, which is what he would claim, meaning Fauci, being an idiot is not a crime, or else most of Congress would be in prison. But he'll just say, any mistakes I made were made in good faith. Prove otherwise.
1: Well, so, look, I think the challenge also is, what I'm saying is perjury charges. Because under oath, I think you can contrast what he was writing in his diary versus what he said under oath. That's federal.
0: But you know that would get tossed by a judge. So you just want some federal prosecutor to file
1: indictment.
0: Charges and then have a judge dismiss them. But wouldn't that look to a lot of people like Fauci is actually, you know, that wouldn't the downside of that be that it looks like he's being hounded, a judge knew it was trash? You don't buy that?
1: Well, no, I think you could appeal all the way up to the Supreme Court to find out whether the Biden pardons. Remember, there's been a huge discussion about whether Biden's pardons as constituted are valid. The indictment itself, yes, he would potentially get off on the technicality of he was pardoned by Joe Biden, but you would still have to cover it.
0: I see what you're saying, but it's a media play more than a legal play. Fauci's not going to prison, guys, okay? He's not even going to face charges in a court. It's just not going to happen. So if you can get mad at me for saying it, I know it's frustrating. Nobody thinks Fauci is more awful than I do, and I've thought that for, God, I don't know how many years now.
1: I mean, I would expansively get the indictment filed, prove in terms of the indictment that you believe that he has clearly lied under oath, contradicted himself based on his diary entries, put all that out there. In federal district court, you would lose at the D.C. Circuit, and then you take it to the Supreme Court and you see, hey, are these pardons valid?
0: You'd lose at the Supreme Court, too.
1: Might not.
0: I like where your head's at. You're like, roll the dice. I understand, but I think the chances you're going to lose. By the way, there's going to be a lot of Trump pardons at the end of this administration. Some of them very well deserved. Some of them are going to be gross. Just be prepared for that. Just let you know, there's going to be a lot of people pardoned by Trump. You're going to go, whoa, really? Okay.
1: The other thing is, he asked about class actions, Buck. Class actions are not criminal cases. So you're then going after him to try to get damages.
0: It's a
1: statute of limitations issues. That's very different, and that is not, I don't think, likely to be a successful path to chase it.
0: Do talk back B here, guys. Hit it.
3: There's only one downside to having the evil Dr. Fauci no longer in day-to-day headlines, and that is we don't get to hear Buck do that magnificent imitation of Dr. Fauci's voice, the best I've ever heard, as often as we did before. 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Also, whether that skill was used your time with the CIA, as it's possible you could have impersonated America's adversaries.
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14: Time for diplomacy. I'm Lisa Brady, Fox News. After a pause in fighting, President Trump says either diplomacy with Iran goes fast or not at all, just telling Axios not much time when answering how long he's willing to give talks, also warning he's ready for strong military action if talks fail.
15: For the past 3 nights, the United States has halted strikes against Iran, but the White House is very clear. The military option remains on the table as officials give both diplomacy and economic pressure time to work.
14: Fox's Trey Yingst in Tel Aviv.
15: Iranian officials spoke publicly today for the first time in days, indicating that indirect talks are ongoing. The country's foreign ministry spokesperson indicated Iran's national security would guide decisions in the days ahead.
14: Meantime, Israel's Prime Minister Benjamin Netanyahu has a White House meeting with President Trump tomorrow. Oil prices are sliding for now. U.S. crude getting back under $84 a barrel. The search for a second suspect after a deadly shooting during a food and musical festival in Seattle yesterday.
16: Witnesses describe a scene of chaos as thousands of visitors ran for cover. Police have one young adult in custody but are looking for another. The two gunmen appeared to be shooting at each other. Police recovered 2 weapons at the scene but did not offer a motive.
14: Fox's William Lajeunesse. 3 people were killed, 4 others hospitalized, including a 2-year-old boy. An update just in on longtime Republican Senator Mitch McConnell, who's been out of the Senate for more than a month with medical issues. A statement from the Office of Attending Physician says McConnell has been discharged from hospital care, but still recovering from a fall at home in June with childhood polio, still a significant factor. And he's not yet medically cleared to leave a rehab facility and return to the office. McConnell, in his own statement, says he looks forward to getting back to the Senate soon. 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
17: At 1202, partly cloudy, 90 in Madison. A fatal shooting this morning in Madison. Police were called to the 1800 block of East Washington Avenue just after 10. They found one person injured and another dead at the scene. Cops initially were called to the scene for a weapons violation. A police spokesperson says the shooting does appear to be targeted between these two individuals. Their investigation continues. Our heat advisory has been upgraded to an extreme heat warning here in Dane and surrounding counties. Our high today will be in the mid-90s with a heat index values up to 105. The extreme heat warning is in effect until 9 tonight. Now, severe weather has been staying east of the Madison area. Late this morning, severe thunderstorm and tornado warnings were issued in Dodge, Jefferson, and Waukesha counties. The system continues southeast into Walworth County and the Racine and Kenosha areas, prompting tornado warnings into the noon hour. Wisconsin leaders say slow mail delivery could stamp out some votes.
18: Governor Tony Evers and U.S. Senator Tammy Baldwin are urging the U.S. Postal Service to fix mail delivery issues before Wisconsin's upcoming elections. In a letter to postal officials, they pointed to absentee ballots that arrived too late to be counted in the spring election. The pair also wants the Postal Service to drop a proposed rule they say could further delay mail-in voting. State election officials report many clerks experienced mail problems in April, with some ballots taking more than a week to arrive. Wisconsin's primary is August 11th, with the general election set for November 3rd. Sean Maloney, Wisconsin Radio Network.
17: And tomorrow night, the Democratic candidates for governor will debate at Marquette University. Tomorrow also is the first day of early in-person absentee voting in Wisconsin. Our forecast today, an extreme heat warning until 9 tonight.
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0: We're going to close up shop here with a shout out given to my main man, Clay Travis, the one and only, getting a shout out here on CNN, whence he has been banned.
1: Correct.
0: I might add. Whence he has been banned. Here is CNN having a guest on to talk about, well, Clay will tell you what's going on here, but they said his name, Play 24.
2: I think Ryan Clark got swept up in some level of culture war retribution. The reason he got fired during the segment is because an outlet called Outkick was contacting ESPN threatening to leak this information. How would Outkick get this information? Well, Outkick is owned by Fox News Corp and was established by a man named Clay Travis. And if you know Clay Travis, you know he is not a bleeding heart liberal. And so I feel like a lot of this was purposely done to embarrass Ryan Clark. And ESPN has taken a lot of heat for being a liberal bastion lately. And I feel like his bosses perhaps thought this was a time to push the other direction.
3: So
0: what'd you do, Clay?
3: I just love the fact, I got to give credit to that guy, whoever he is, being described as not a bleeding heart liberal. It was actually, somebody sent me that clip, the PR team did. And I watched it and I was like, there's worse ways that I've been described on CNN. Not a bleeding heart liberal, I thought was actually pretty funny. But this guy got fired because he's a crazy left-wing race baiter. ESPN gave the story to some Outkick reporters and that made the story, I think, bigger than it otherwise would have been. But we will continue to follow this. We got a bunch of stories tomorrow. I imagine there'll be more revelations from Fauci's journal. This was a fun show, Buck. It feels like at least we can talk about things that we knew to be true for a long time.
0: Remember, no matter what they tell you, no matter what they say, saving lives isn't what matters. It's how many times you get on CNN.
4: Speaking truth and having fun. Clay Travis and Buck Sexton.
3: Let me tell you something. 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
3: Born on America's darkest day of September 11th, the Tunnel to Towers Foundation has been helping America's heroes ever since. Heroes like United States Army Sergeant Mario Nelson.
0: Sergeant Nelson served in the National Guard and volunteered at Ground Zero after the 9/11 attacks. Later, Mario enlisted full-time in the Army and was deployed to Iraq. Mario made the ultimate sacrifice when he was killed by a rocket-propelled grenade.
3: In this 25th anniversary year of 9/11, we continue to honor the cost of service and the enduring legacy of those who gave everything for our freedom. 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
0: The Tunnel to Towers Foundation recognized the sacrifice of this family by providing Mecca and Mia with a mortgage-free home. 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
10: I'm Trent Rice, WIBA News. An extreme heat warning's in effect until 9 o'clock tonight. National Weather Service says heat index readings could reach 105 degrees through the afternoon. Madison police investigating a fatal shooting this morning. Police called to the 1800 block of East Washington Avenue just after 10 a.m. They found one person injured, another dead. Police say the shooting appears to be targeted. Madison's among 19% of police departments in the nation without body cameras. Mayor Satya Rhodes Conway's pledging to change that in the aftermath of last week's deadly officer-involved shooting.
11: Chief and the police department have requested in their budget submittal that the city budget include body-worn cameras in the future. And my executive budget is not public yet, but I can tell you that when it becomes public, it will include a body-worn camera program for the city of Madison.
10: The issue's been before Madison city leaders for more than a decade. There was a limited 90-day test run with some officers equipped with body cameras in 2024. Wisconsin's among the top 10 states with the best healthcare systems.
12: A Wallet Hub study puts Wisconsin as eighth in the nation for providing the best healthcare among all 50 states and the District of Columbia. The study looked at 44 metrics, including cost, accessibility, and quality. Categories included out-of-pocket medical spending and quality of hospital systems. Wisconsin ranked high for access to medical care and outcomes. I'm Eva Basinger.
10: Democratic leaders for Wisconsin governor will debate tomorrow night, the debate being hosted by a Milwaukee TV station. It'll be held at Marquette University. Tomorrow is also the first day for early in-person absentee voting in Wisconsin, the primary 2 weeks from tomorrow. An extreme heat warning in effect until 9 o'clock tonight. I'm Trent Rice, WIBA News.
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14: 44 is shut down both ways between South Washburn and Knapp until 6 p.m. for cleanup of the EAA Air Venture Oshkosh. And the northbound interstate at Highway B, there's a stall on the right shoulder. I'm Alan Green. That's your latest total traffic.
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9: 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Afternoons on News Talk 1310 WIBA. 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
20: Scattered storms will be possible throughout this morning, and with a lot of heat and humidity, any storms that do pop up could quickly turn severe. So stay weather aware all the way into the early afternoon. All severe weather threats will be possible. Then this afternoon, our heat index is back in the triple digits, so stay weather aware of that extreme heat as well. With your 27 storm track forecast, I'm meteorologist Emma Hippus.
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0: Good afternoon and welcome to the program. It's the Vicki McKenna Show. Here's your chance to win money in our inflation vacation / sizzling summer cash contest. 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You have until 55 minutes past the hour to play our nationwide contest. You could win $1,000. We'll call you and we will not leave messages. So you'll have to pick up your phone if you want to win the contest. Again, the word is fun. We will be having some fun. On the program today, Governor Scott Walker is going to join me on the show. And we're going to talk about, I won't call it a blackout of what's happening in Madison. But there is very little attention outside Madison media. And inside Madison media, it's being painted as, you know, in like Woodstock 2026. It's all just peaceful and it's all about, you know, prayerful vigils for a two-decade career criminal who was shot while attempting to stab police and successfully slashing one of the police officers. There has just, the coverage of it has been mild. But what's going on in Madison is anything but mild. And the reason I want to spend some time on this is because we're missing an opportunity here. If the Milwaukee media is not going to spend much time on it, and the Milwaukee media has spent a little bit of time on it, oh, there's a prayer vigil for Corey Ruiz. First off, these people don't pray. Secondly, nobody knows who the hell this guy is. They're importing these people from Minnesota. They're importing them from all over the place. For heaven's sakes, the people who interrupted the Eunuch police chief's press conference, maybe some people saw that, although you wouldn't if you were only paying attention to Milwaukee media. The Eunuch police chief, John Patterson, allowed a man to take over his press conference while carrying a sign to kill John Patterson, the police chief. Yeah, and other cops. The Communist Party of Milwaukee. The Communist Party of Milwaukee was behind the storming of the Madison police chief's press conference. Didn't get much in the way of coverage anywhere, but certainly not in Milwaukee media. And when I say we're missing an opportunity, the same thing happened during Act 10. Where if you were in it, if you were living it, if you were a state legislator, if you were me and you lived in Madison and you were on the air and you went to the Capitol and you were, you know, going to rallies and you were doing these things, you understood the powder keg. You understood how dangerous it was. You understood it. When I had to walk with six armed police officers just to get inside the Capitol. You get a really acute sense of the powder keg nature of it. But if you were not a targeted conservative, if you weren't someone who supported Scott Walker or Rebecca Clayfish, it was Woodstock. It was fun. It was peaceful. It was loving, even. I found that out over the weekend as I'm going back and forth with this dingbat. It was like, I don't know what you're talking about. There was no violence during the Act 10 protest. That was all just all, everybody was just having such a good time. They're doing the same thing here. This is just fun in the sun. Summer fun, but it's not. It is dangerous. They've been taking over streets. They are occupying a whole block of city real estate. This is a capital city. They're attacking patrons as they're going in and out of bars and downtown. They're surrounding cars. They're storming press conferences, threatening to kill police. They've got people on bullhorns shouting in people's ears, trying to blow their eardrums. This is very much like Act 10. Well, you wouldn't know it because no one's really covering that. Tom Tiffany, you need to get on this because nobody's covering it. And the whole purpose of this is Francesca Hong's campaign. That's why it's taking place right now. Corey Ruiz and an officer-involved shooting for this piece of garbage, 20-year career felon, violent career felon. On August 12th, nobody would care. We only care because Francesca Hong needs this kind of agitation and direct action to boost her campaign and foreclose the Wisconsin Democratic Party from replacing her with a handpicked preferred candidate. They've been trying to do that for 3 weeks. They've been trying to replace Francesca Hong for 3 weeks. So she calls in the brown shirt. She calls in the jackbooted thug. She calls in the BLM people. She calls in the Communist Party of Milwaukee. When I say we're missing an opportunity, Tiffany can be campaigning on this right now. She's going to win the primary. He did finally put something out today about 2 hours ago. But for 5 days, all we had was a bland statement from the Tiffany campaign. Tom, get on this. Get on this. Let people know outside Madison what Francesca Hong will do to the entire state. These are her people doing this. They call themselves Hongheads. I don't call them that. They call themselves Hongheads. Hongheads are the ones behind this. Get on it. Give her some earned media. Give her some free attention because she's going to be your opponent. And once the primary is over, you're not going to see any more of this agitation. Democrat Party's going to close ranks. Everybody's going to talk about how she's just a working class populist. I promise you, you have an opportunity that is being served up to you on a silver platter at the volume of a bullhorn. Take it. We'll take a quick break.
1: 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Just enter this nationwide keyword on our website, fun. That's fun. Enter it now.
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0: And we are back. Welcome back to the program. It's the Vicki McKenna Show. If you want to look up the Act 10 protests, the recall Scott Walker protests, you know what you're going to get? You're going to get a picture of mostly peaceful, largely nice, fun events that were taking place. That's what you're going to get because the press wrote the history on this. You're going to get revisionism. And we have an opportunity here, especially going into an election season, especially because these protests in Madison right now are specifically for Francesca Hong, to not let the press write the story because they will write it out of existence like they did when a whole bunch of, I mean, thousands and thousands of people occupied the Wisconsin State Capitol. Scott Walker was there. He was there at the carnival. He rode the rides. And he joins me on the program to talk about how the media tried to rewrite that story in real time. And we should not let them do it twice because it was all about boosting one political side. Good to have you, Governor.
16: Hey, thanks for having me on. Yeah, who would have thought we'd be going through this all over again?
0: Well, I did. And we did. You know, there was the 2020 riots in Kenosha, and there also were simultaneous in Madison. Kenosha was so much worse. that they didn't pay a whole lot of attention to Madison. Madison kind of felt like, you know, the ugly girl at the dance during 2020. So here we are again. But here's the thing. The protests during your tenure as governor, when you introduced Act 10, and these protests both had a political purpose in mind. They had a purpose of affecting the outcome in the first case of the survival of legislation, the second case of the recall election. And in this case, yeah, they're specifically happening to boost Francesca Hong.
16: No doubt about it. Well, and she's helping. I mean, think about it. You're right. In that instance, originally it was about intimidation. It was about trying to intimidate me, my staff, our cabinet, and ultimately state lawmakers. When that didn't work, they pushed a recall against state senators and eventually me, with the idea being that they were going to tell the rest of the state that there was all this chaos, that this great push, what they didn't account for, was going over the top. And you and I have talked about this before, but I say one of the critical turning points in all this was when I was out on the square by the law enforcement memorial. Every year, I've been involved with this for decades, the law enforcement, a torch run for Special Olympics. And the protesters that day of all days were actually dressed like zombies. They came out and got between me and the athletes, the Special Olympic athletes. And thankfully, I just noticed the athletes were still listening. I stayed focused on them and not on really railing on the protesters. Well, that night, the story on the news and the story in the paper the next day and beyond was about how out of control these protesters were. And everyday people, even some who didn't agree with me, looked and said, that's not right. That's not who we are. My hope is, that this would just stop. But presuming it doesn't, my hope is that there's enough people out there that go, you know, it's one thing to be upset about it. It's another thing to go out there and have Francesca Hong say that this was an execution when everyone's, even before an independent investigation, everyone's seen this guy who was, they knew going in, was a career criminal. They knew he'd gone through this multiple times, pulls a knife, which could have killed any of these officers, and they take action. She calls it an execution, completely unexcusable. Even Tony Evers, who screwed it up 6 years ago in Kenosha, knew well enough to calm things down. This will do her well in the radical primary voter segment. But I think in the general election, outside of the east side of Madison, I think most people in the state want a governor who's going to calm those things down, not inflame them.
0: We need to make sure the people outside the city of Madison understand what's going on and what the potential is, because this is all for Hong. 100% of this is for Hong. This is a political action. Nobody gives a damn about Corey Ruiz. I would love to have anybody tell me, what's your favorite memory of this guy you're trying to, quote, remember at these vigils? You didn't know him. Nobody knew him. His parents didn't like him. His family didn't want anything to do with him. His girlfriends, who were beaten by him, didn't want anything to do with him. So nobody actually has a good thought to share about the man. So it's not for him, nor is it about a police-involved shooting, because the video actually does show the knife, right? This is politics, just like it was during Act 10. But what we can do right now, because the media is trying to hide it, because the Democrats don't want Hong. So the media is trying to hide the story as best they can and make it just seem like a vigil here and there. They don't want her, but if they get her, this story gets rewritten. And unless we have a chance, we have 15 days to, or 11 days to hop on this and make sure everybody understands who this woman is statewide. And there, I think the
16: and
0: Democrats
16: make sure
0: are stuck.
16: It continues, yeah. Yeah, it continues after that. Because remember the Jacob Blake case in Kenosha. So very parallel here. They use that initial shot from one phone and said, oh my gosh, this police officer in Kenosha shot this guy multiple times. Later, only subsequently did we come out and see other angles, including one that showed the guy being tasered, getting two officers in a headlock, pulling out a knife out of his car. All of those things put a whole different perspective on what was happening, which is why at the end, obviously, he was cleared for the actions that was taken in that case. But remember, Kamala Harris actually came to Jacob Blake's hospital room, met with the family as though he was some hero out there. That was what they were trying to do. And in response, the most iconic image of exactly what you're talking about, CNN with a guy live. I remember a day after I was confronting some of the CNN anchors about this. was something that you could only imagine in the past, having been to Babylon Bee, was a reporter on the ground with the tagline underneath him, fiery but mostly peaceful protest, while a car dealership was burning to the ground behind him as part of a massive fire all throughout the downtown area of Kenosha. That's the same sort of crap that's going on right now. Even left-wing Karens in the city of Madison are being stopped from driving their cars, even while pleading their case of how woke and liberal they are.
0: Yep.
16: They're being stopped by out-of-control protest/rioters, really rioters. And that's what you get not only in Madison. You get it in Kenosha, you get it in Milwaukee, you get it in Waukesha, you get it in Fond du Lac, you get it in Green Bay, you get it all over the state. If someone like Hong is not just the nominee, but God help us if somehow she was the governor.
0: No doubt. So this is why this is important. So, you know, I did notice that some of the campaigns have started to talk about this. It's been going on for 5 days. 5 days is enough to control a narrative. I'm telling you, the only thing that's cut us slack is that the media doesn't really want to present this story beyond the confines of Madison. And Madison media is pretending like this is just vigils and prayer services. And I mean, get serious already. So 5 days is enough to control a narrative. It was enough in the Jacob Blake case to control the narrative. It was enough in Act 10 to control the narrative. And so what you want to do, well, you've got a gap. You've got a vacuum of them trying to do the bidding of the Democratic Party and not boost Hong. You can define her statewide. You know, she's being described in the New York Times today as just a hard scrabble working class populist. For Pete's sake, she wants to abolish.
16: She's a radical.
0: Yeah, and she wants to abolish prisons and police. So, you know, again, going back to the Act 10 stuff, if you were not there, and I just had a fight with a woman online. I was there. I had to move out of Madison because of the harassment. They put protesters in my driveway. I was living on the north side of Madison, for Pete's sake. They bumper stickered my house with Recall Walker signs. Luckily, it was winter, and I have siding in the house.
16: We had death threats.
0: My kids didn't know what crap.
16: But this is what they do. And you know, we see it, even the work I do now at Young Americans Foundation. There's going to be a Gallup poll out in 2 days that will show Pride in America is at the lowest it's been in 25 years, overwhelmingly driven by young people, by younger voters, by 18 to some 30-year-olds. And that's because for years, 4 years ago, proficiency in American government and history were like at 13%. 13% of eighth graders 4 years ago. Those people are now voters. And is it any shock that they hate America and they buy into this Marxist, socialist, democratic socialist crap out there that tells them that all the institutions are horrifically horrible, America's horrible? Well, no, we saw it during the World Cup. People came here with that attitude and then they left saying, by God, these people in America are awesome. This is a great country and we need more of that, not less of it right now.
0: Yeah, I agree. And I don't think, you know, even though you do see that, I think Francesca Hong, if she is exposed accurately, and she's not going to expose herself accurately, she doesn't want to tell people she wants to abolish prisons. She doesn't want to tell people she wants to abolish police and private property. That is our thing to do. You can see her brown shirts in Madison at Whiskey Jack's and State Street Brides.
16: Yeah.
0: Sort of iconic places in Madison saying, go get the white people. You're not allowed to speak. You're a white guy. You know, these are liberals we're talking about that are being told to shut up and sit down, like hostage videos, you know? So you can, nobody wants that in Wausau. Nobody wants that in Merrimack. You know, nobody wants that north of you know, nobody wants that downtown Madison. They're just stuck with it because they voted themselves into slavery.
16: Yeah, even though Wauwatosa's gone horribly left since we raised our kids there, in the end, no matter how woke they think they are, nobody, particularly parents, do not want a state or a society or a community where they can't safely drive down the street without having a caravan of rioters trying to flip their car or stop them from going forward. Those are just out of control things we don't accept in a peaceful and justified society.
0: So once it was, and it was truly the courage of the legislature back during Act 10 to vote in favor of that legislation to just get it done. Okay, that was raw courage. because they didn't have the media wind to their back. They didn't have the narrative. In fact, the narrative was against them. I remember your approval rating was at like 36%. You had just won an election. Same with the legislature. It was courage. But a year later during the recalls, things had changed. It had gone on too long and people just got sick of it. They just got sick of being harassed while they were fishing. You know, they just got sick and tired of it. And we've had years now, 15 years of that in Wisconsin. Let people know. I'm begging Tom Tiffany's campaign. Let people know statewide. Because I think Francesca Hong's going to be the candidate. I don't think the Democrats can push her out.
16: Oh, she's got the mojo. And David Crawley, he must be a nice guy. I mean, to talk about just a pathetic campaign, a campaign that put out a press release the other day after the Marquette Law School poll saying, oh, no, look at the numbers. We're only down 2-1 over Francesca Hong. I'm like, who is running this campaign to put stuff like that out? They're getting no traction. They've got some money, but at this point, the momentum, and as we've seen in those polls in the past, traditional Democrat primary voters have shifted in the last decade radically to the left. It's, again, all that stuff I mentioned. We've been working on it at the UW campus and elsewhere with Young America's Foundation. It's a long game we got to play here, because those voters, those centrist voters that once were able to elect Democrats in suburban and rural areas, they're gone. They don't exist anymore. These are angry, violent, out-of-control people that are showing up at Hong's rallies where she said it was an execution in Madison. And it's more than just being politically wrong. These are folks that are going to lead to massive destruction, not only in places like Madison, but elsewhere across the state. And we can't have it in Wisconsin. We certainly can't have it in America.
0: Thank you for coming on the program and your perspective, because it's important to kind of reset on this. But people, talk about this. Go on my Facebook page, or Jessica McBride's, or Brian Schimming's. You know, I mean, whoever has
16: show
0: got
16: those images, show those videos. Yeah, Scott, think Walker. Of the poor woman that got blocked out. See what that's like. They're not just picking conservatives. They will stop anyone and everyone. It's out of control, and we got to remind people that's what's really happening.
0: You bet. And by the way, your feed is excellent too. Share what Scott Walker has posted. But this story has to escape containment so that the whole state can understand what we're up against going into November. Thank you so much, Governor.
16: Thank you.
0: And we will take a break.
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24: 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And boy, oh boy, do they have a lot to say about it. 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
0: The program, it's the Vicki McKenna Show. I've got RPW Chair Brian Schimming standing by on the program. And what we have got, Brian, is both a tragedy and a gift going on in Madison right now. And what we need, I believe, and you can chime in on this, what we need to do is let the rest of the state, which is trying to hide what is going on in Madison from everybody else because it looks crazy. All right. We need the whole state to know about this. What am I talking about? The officer involved shooting that now has resulted in an autonomous zone, a Francesca Hong autonomous zone that has resulted in downtown, you know, takeovers, destruction of property that has resulted in the Milwaukee Communist Party showing up to take control of the police department. It is insanity squared. But if you're outside the city of Madison and you're not paying attention to Western Journal or Newsmax or some of the national groups, you don't know what's going on. And that's exactly like they covered Act 10. They wouldn't cover the mayhem. And so everybody outstate thought it was just a nice patriotic protest.
31: Exactly.
0: We need to export this.
31: Well, you're right. It looks crazy, but it looks crazy for one reason. It is crazy. It is crazy. I mean, remember in Act 10, you and I, after, you know, 5 or 6 months, went up and did a fundraiser up in Chippewa Falls. And we had people, and they get most of their news on WEAU up there, their television news. And we had, I don't know how many people came up to us at that event and said, you know, we never heard any of this stuff before. And that's, right. I'll never forget that as long as I live. And the point of that is if we're outside the Madison market or the Milwaukee market or whatever, you don't really hear this. In the city of Madison, literally within 1,000 feet of where I am right now, we had people blocking entrance to businesses, blocking streets, stopping cars, putting bullhorns in people's faces. I mean, third world stuff times 10 in the state's capital city. And the answer by the city to all of this mayhem is to stand by and let it, literally policy, to let it, to stand by and allow it to happen.
0: True. The police are letting it happen. Not the police, not the rank and file guys. Those guys want to go and start clearing out the Chaz. The police management is letting it happen. The city leadership is letting it. This is the capital city. This is your city, people. It isn't. It doesn't belong to the lunatics of Madison. It belongs to the people of Wisconsin. It is where the state capital is. It is where the seat of all state government is, whether it's the Department of Revenue, the Department of Agriculture. I don't care. It's all in Madison. They do not get to veto representation and the rule of law simply.

0: control the Democratic Party, and they either do it because they control it, and or the people in the Democratic Party who should step up and say something about it are afraid to do so because they'll do it to them. It is the most massive case of the heckler's veto in world history.
1: So here's the thing. Only last week, the Democratic Party of Wisconsin was trying to foreclose the possibility of having Francesca Hong as a candidate. And they had Sarah Rodriguez, who then had her campaign finance debacle. So they drag out Dirt McGurk, and he's, you know, David Crowley, yeah. And they reestablish him. They were trying to cut and paste him into the, you know, the position where he could win the primary. They have now, in 5 days, it looks like the Democratic Party of Wisconsin has surrendered to Francesca Hong. It looks like they have nothing more to say, that they have just surrendered, that this is going to be the candidate. But geez, Brian, we can do, you know, pre-primary campaigning against the likely nominee of the Democrats by just simply getting the news out. I mean, get everybody on their socials needs to blast this. Tiffany's campaign, Tony's campaign actually been doing a pretty good job of it. But Tiffany's campaign, like, I mean, just get it out. Every time you talk to a reporter, mention this, because otherwise they're going to lock down the story. It'll help Hong. And then we're going to have to, you know, sort of re-educate everybody from scratch.
0: Well, I've told reporters from across the state, in fact, I just got done doing an interview with Politico, and I say, look, popcorn sales are way up because people are buying to watch this sideshow, but it's much more serious and injurious to the system because of what's going on here in Madison. But have no question about this, because she confirmed it herself. These are Francesca Hong's people. That's why she grabbed a bullhorn and went into the middle of a couple hundred. I mean, don't like, oh, she just got caught into it. No, she didn't. She went down there with a bullhorn to incite what we're seeing right now. This is the person who's the leading. As I say, the Democrats' message right now from the governor and everybody in the Democratic Party who's panicking, their message is, oh, whatever you do, don't vote for our front runner. Don't do that. At first it was Mandela. And then, first it was Mandela. And then it was the lieutenant governor. And now it's, now it's somebody else. It's not Calderoy's. It's Crowley. It's all about Crowley. Well, I was just in Milwaukee. I didn't see a lot of action for Crowley down there, and I was all over the city.
1: They can't. She's got the momentum. She seized it. She saw an opportunity. She brought the brown shirts in, and she seized the opportunity in Madison to drive. This is timing is important here. This is to coincide with the August 11th primary. There aren't students at the University of Wisconsin. There's not a bunch of UW kids down at the bars on State Street. That's not going on right now. This is all designed for the August 11th primary. They needed this. They saw the opportunity. They seized on it. And her base of support is Madison, Wisconsin. 100% of this, whether it's trying to blow someone's eardrums out with a bullhorn or threatening to shoot people or saying, go get the white people at the businesses, 100% of this is to boost Francesca Hong in Madison. That's what this is for. It's not to, it's not to boost her in Milwaukee. It's to boost her in Madison.
0: No. Well, and so David Crowley's, reinvigorated campaign has only got 15 days from today, 2 weeks from tomorrow, to get this thing done. You have, 75,000-80,000 people who've already voted in the primary. By the way, for people, so they can't stop it. By the way, early voting starts tomorrow, in-person early voting starts tomorrow, Tuesday, statewide. The primary's in 2 weeks. The general's less than 100 days away. I think Fran Hong has played the whole party like a fiddle. She has completely played these guys. Now they're in panic trying to get people around David Crowley. They can't seem to push Mandela out of the race. In the next 48 hours from when we are speaking right now,

0: In the next 48 hours, there'll be two polls out, a separate poll that's going to be released Tuesday at 11 o'clock, and then the new Marquette poll will be come out Wednesday over the lunch hour. That will dominate the media discussion. And, oh, by the way, the Democrat debate, the only one before the primary on August 11th, is Tuesday night. So the next 48 hours is going to be rolling like crazy. But as I have been saying for weeks and months, on the Democrat side, this has all been about one thing: stopping Francesca Hong. And they're failing to do it right now.
1: Well, and the entire city leadership of Madison is providing an in-kind contribution to Francesca.
0: Absolutely.
1: Hong. Everybody
0: Absolutely.
1: From the city council president to the police chief to the mayor herself are all providing in-kind contributions. Remember what they're trying to do. The Democrats are so desperate. They're trying to sue the WEC to allow them to go retrieve ballots already cast, because they know how hard it is going to be to get people to spoil ballots on election day, which, by the way, you can do. You can spoil your absentee ballot by voting on election day. That's harder to explain to people. They're actually trying to retrieve ballots. They will not be successful in doing this. And even if they are successful in suing WEC, they don't have enough time. There's not enough time. So, I mean, everyone right now understand the Democrats' nominee, barring lightning striking, is Francesca Hong.
0: Which gets to another point. We're less than 100 days out. At some point, the first act of this play is going to be over, and that point is 15 days from now. So people ask me when I speak at events or I see them on the street or whatever, what they can do. And I tell them, go early vote. But the other thing really is to step up for Tom Tiffany. Go to TomTiffany.com. Go to our website, WISGOP, W-I-S-G-O-P .org, and volunteer. Give if you can give. But because at some point, and you and I have talked about this before, the Dems will close ranks. They will. They'll close ranks after the primary. They're hoping to close ranks behind someone else besides Fran Hong. But if she wins the primary, it's her. And
1: you
0: Wisconsin
1: bet.
0: Is built in such a way that almost any Democrat, and look at the history on this, the statistics are there, almost any Democrat in Wisconsin can get 45-46%. The history has been written 1,000 times on that issue. So they can be in the mid-40s just by putting, whoever on the ballot.
1: Somebody breathing in and out gets 45%, 47% in Wisconsin for the Dems.
0: Exactly
1: right. Brian, unfortunately, I'm out of time. I have to cut you off, so I do appreciate the time on the program today. Thanks so much.
0: Thanks for having me.
1: And we will take a break on the Vicki McKenna Show.
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0: Standing up for what's right. Helping out when things go wrong. Seeking the truth and speaking our minds. Not just making records, but breaking them. Leading the way behind the camera, beyond the runway, and on the silver screen. Not just making our mark, but making a difference. Now that's a job for a Girl Scout. Girl Scouts, preparing girls for a lifetime of leadership.
1: That's going to do it for me on the program. Coming up on tomorrow's program, we're going to talk about all of the election irregularities that President Trump identified in a very recent speech. And we'll talk about the use of lawfare to stop anyone from fixing those problems.
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33: 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And

0: afternoon, Milwaukee, Madison, Appleton, Superior, all across God's country. Coming to you live, it's the Dan O'Donnell Show with your radio talk show host, Fill-In Daddy, Matt Kittle, doing just that, filling in the lesser-known, lesser-talented Kittle. Glad to have you along with us on a nasty weather Monday indeed. We've had quite a round of storms throughout portions of the Badger State. I'm hearing a tornado touching down in Appleton and around the Fox Valley area, all of that. And we've had some tornado watches and warnings in southeast Wisconsin, a central part of the state. So keep it here. We will keep you up to date. It's ominous looking rain, that sort of thing, and we could be in for some more nasty weather in the Milwaukeeland area. But again, we'll keep you up to date on all that is going on. We've got a pretty big show today. Pretty big. Before we get into it all, why don't we see if we can make you $1,000 richer? I always like to. There's nothing better I like to do on a Monday to start off the work week than to make you money if I can do it. And we've made some folks, some money, that's for sure, over the run of the summer, sizzling summer cash contest. Let's see if we can do it again in this first hour of the Dan O'Donnell Show. Your key word this hour is rich, R-I-C-H, rich, as in yes, $1,000, I don't know if it's going to make you rich, it's going to make you richer. Keyword is rich. Take that keyword to the website of the fine radio station you are now listening to. Enter the keyword rich, and perhaps you will be $1,000 better off in our sizzling summer cash contest. Now, don't forget, it might say something like inflation vacation. Our contest is sizzling summer cash contest. Click on whatever it tells you to in there, the summer cash contest, and enter that keyword. And again, you will be entered. We'll do it a couple more times this afternoon. I'll tell you what, Dan O'Donnell has had a great deal of success in this contest with the listeners, and I would like you to be our next big winner. A little bit later this hour on the show, Madison Insanity rolls on. I know that the fine host here have been talking about the Madison issue for the last couple of days, and it bears a great deal of discussion because the more insane this issue gets, the better it is, the better off the Democratic socialist, so-called, the DSA, they are pretty much right on schedule with riot season. Just ask the good folks in Kenosha about what went down before the 2020 election and tell me that was all simply about racial justice. It was not. It was in many cases, a well-coordinated effort by your Antifas and your BLMs and all of that to try to make as much chaos as possible. You see, the Madison example is exactly that. Dudes ripping bullhorns out of the, or I should say microphones out of the hands of the police chief there, the bullhorn group that includes the leading contender, the radical leftist for the Democrat nomination coming up here in a few days. We're going to delve more into that coming up with a gentleman who's been through this, and I thought his perspective would be extremely helpful in these chaotic times, once again, in Madison and around the country, because that's what the left is trying to do, make this a national currency issue. And don't ever forget, this is all about power at the end of the day. It is hard to believe, but it has been nearly 7 years now since former Madison Police Chief Mike Koval left the crazy Madison war on law enforcement behind, retiring after a distinguished 36-year career in policing. As I said, the more things change, the more they remain the same in Madison Insanity. Now the defund the police usual suspects are at it again, vilifying law enforcement and demanding their version of justice for violent criminals in the wake of an officer-involved shooting. Again, the former police chief of Madison will be joining us a little bit later this hour, right around 3:40. In the next hour, you know, you're probably not too surprised by this, but your money, your taxpayer dollars, funded the invasion of this country during the Otto Penn presidency, the 4 years, and millions upon millions of illegal immigrants with that wide open door at the border. Come on in, everybody. Come on in. Old Joey wants you to come on in. Michael Patrick Leahy, CEO and editor-in-chief of the Star News Network and host of the Michael Patrick Leahy Show, will join us to talk about the money that was supposed to be intended during COVID for cities for COVID relief going to, yes, you guessed it, cash for illegal immigrants. Again, encouraged to come on in and, among other things, take up taxpayer resources. In just a bit, though, we focus on the New Jersey problem. That's right. It's the tip of the iceberg, really. When New Jersey's leftist governor announced last week that thousands of non-citizens were added to the Garden State's voter rolls, you could count election law expert Hans von Spakovsky among the least surprised election integrity advocates in America. Hans will be joining us in a few minutes to talk about not only what's going on in New Jersey, but as I said, that is really just the beginning. And this is not a new story, by the way. You have heard over and over again from the usual suspects of the accomplice media carrying water for the election integrity deniers who keep saying there are no non-citizens on the voter rolls. And even if there were some, maybe a handful, they don't non-citizens don't vote in our elections. It's very, very rare. It is not as rare as they paint it out to be. And what is lost in that conversation always is the fact that one ineligible voter takes out the vote of an eligible voter. And that is what the Democrats like to talk about. That is disenfranchising the vote. An actual example of disenfranchising the vote. Not that married women, according to Democrats in the left, are too stupid to be able to obtain an ID. It's just too much for them. Minorities the same. This is real disenfranchisement. This is real suppressing of the vote. We'll talk with Hans coming up in just a few minutes. But now, Tony Romo. Yeah, you know the story already. Had a little trouble in Milwaukee. But hey, as a former denizen of Milwaukee, I have had my share of troubles in Milwaukee. None where I was taken into custody, I'm happy to say. But I had a few late nights that, over there on Oakland Avenue. Maybe the folks over at Oakland Avenue Euros might have something to say about it all. As they knew an undergraduate from the University of Wisconsin-Milwaukee back in the early 90s. Yeah, that guy was very hungry for the shish kebab fries. I tried to keep it clean. Tony, though, had some problems over the weekend. Was allegedly uncooperative with cops after his arrest in Wisconsin last week. This is an exclusive now from the New York Post. Court records viewed by the California Post on Monday show the former Dallas Cowboys quarterback has been issued one citation for, quote, refusing to take a test for intoxication after arrest, stemming from his July 23rd run-in with police in Milwaukee. So I guess that was late Thursday, wasn't it? A copy of the citation was not made immediately available, and a request seeking comment from Romo's attorney, Julius Kim, was not returned. Romo was pulled over on an interstate shortly after he had completed a round at the Wisconsin Amateur Championship Golf Tournament. The Milwaukee County Sheriff's Office wrote in an arrest report that the 46-year-old was taken into custody and booked on a charge of operating while intoxicated, first offense, after performing poorly on standardized field sobriety tests. Those are pop quizzes, and there have been a lot of folks who have had trouble not knowing. It's one of those quizzes you can't study for. A spokesperson for the Milwaukee County District Attorney's Office told the Post on Monday that because of the allegations against Romo, the case is, quote, a traffic violation and not a criminal charge in Wisconsin. Remember, this would be a criminal charge in a lot of other states, but not here. No, sir, no, ma'am. Romo, who's yet to publicly address the arrest, has been given a court date of September 21st. I would imagine there will be not much of a fight. It'll be a matter of paying the fine and trying to move on. Although we are told that he has canceled an appearance coming up. He withdrew from a scheduled appearance at M&P Group Texas State Open, another golf amateur open, which is slated to begin on Tuesday. Romo, as we know, played in the NFL from 2004 to 2016, and in retirement, he signed on to broadcast games for CBS in 2020. He inked a 10-year deal worth $180 million with the network. He's also a former Wisconsinite. Grew up, of course, not too far from Milwaukee, and was a standout. And obviously, he had a solid football career in the NFL. And just as a Packers fan, I like to remind those who happen to be Dallas Cowboys fans, never really did get them too far in the playoffs. Playoffs? Why, Tony Romo never appeared in the playoffs. Well, he did. He did. Just had trouble winning the playoffs. But that's really, isn't that? That's salt on the wounds of poor Tony. I got to tell you, the mugshot, classic. Absolute classic. In fact, I'm thinking that if the folks over at CBS really want to do this right, when they start the preseason broadcast and Tony's back with them, I would imagine, run that shot along under Tony's name and see where that all takes them. Coming up next, we're delving into the world of election integrity or lack thereof. Non-citizens on the voter rolls. Election law expert Hans von Spakovsky joins us to talk about the New Jersey problem straight ahead on this edition of the Dan O'Donnell Show with your old radio amigo, Matt Kittle. Hang on.
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0: Keeping it real, keeping it right, with some hot fiddle action to boot. Welcome to your Monday, July 27th, 2026, in the year of our Lord. Good Lord, we are just a few short days away from saying adieu to July already. Where's this summer gone? I say this with every ounce of sincerity in my heart. Go out there and get you some summer before it's all gone. Go out and, now, right now might be the worst time to do that because we have some severe weather activity around the state. Some rain, certainly. We're keeping an eye on all of the nasty weather, so keep it right here and we'll let you know what's going on that front. Coming up in just a bit, we'll delve into the Madison buffoons back in town again. This officer-involved shooting, of course, is just what the brigade, it has been put here, and I think, well, the Madison Moron Brigade is exactly what they need to turn the city into absolute chaos and disorder over what appears to me to be a justified officer-involved shooting of a man with a long criminal, violent criminal rap sheet. A guy who stabbed the officer who shot him, but that doesn't matter for the mob, the so-called social justice activist, bankrolled, of course, by big leftist money, meaning to do more, definitely more harm than good. It's not about social justice, once again. It is about power. And that's what this latest incident in Madison involves. We're going to talk to former Madison Police Chief Mike Koval, who served with a distinguished career for 36 years. In 2019, he said, that'll be enough for me, thank you. A lot of people putting politics over public safety, and the chief has been down this road before. We'll talk to him right around 3:40 this afternoon. But now, the tip of the iceberg. When New Jersey's leftist governor announced last week that thousands of non-citizens were added to the Garden State's voter rolls, you could count election law expert Hans von Spakovsky among the least surprised election integrity advocates in America. Hans, senior legal fellow at the Edwin Meese III Institute for the Rule of Law at Advancing American Freedom, joins us now with some thoughts on what lies ahead in the election integrity battle. Good afternoon, sir. Thank you so much for joining us.
8: Sure, Matt. Hey, but not to worry. The governor claimed only 400 of them had voted, so it's not really important. Despite the fact that, by the way, within the last 10 years, there's been a dozen elections in the state of New Jersey decided by less than 10 votes. Just last year, they had two local elections in which there was a tie vote, and a third election in which only one vote made the difference. And do we know whether any of those ballots were those elections? Why, no, because the governor is refusing to release any information about the aliens who registered and or voted in the election.
0: That is a great point, Hans. You were quoted in a Federalist article that ran late Friday. And, you know, we hear over and over again, heard all last week from New Jersey Governor Mikey Sherrill, who is a radical leftist identifying as a moderate, as so many of these Democrats, today's Democrats, do. But she was talking about accountability and transparency. And my goodness, this happened here in New Jersey. Not on my watch. This was the last guy here who did that. So she threw Phil Murphy, the former leftist governor, under the bus. And then she said, but we're going to be accountable. We're going to be transparent. And the first thing they did when I called up to ask for the voter records involved, so at the very least I could tell what party affiliation there was, they told me, this is an ongoing investigation. We're not going to turn over those documents to you. So not so transparent, is it?
8: No, and you and I both know that's just an excuse, particularly because under federal law, the National Voter Registration Act, the public is entitled to information on voter registration records, particularly these kinds of issues, and an ongoing investigation is not an excuse under that federal law. And by the way, how in the world would releasing the information in their voter registration files on those individuals somehow compromise any investigation? You and I both, again, know that wouldn't happen. Although I have to tell you, I'd be willing to buy the governor of New York, Governor of New Jersey, a dinner meal in the most expensive restaurant in New York City if there is a single prosecution of any of these aliens who registered or voted.
0: That is the problem, and I guess that was the next question I was going to ask you, because that's ultimately, I think, what voters would like to see, along with actual election integrity, election security. Will anybody ever be held accountable, not just for this, but for the many growing cases of non-citizens showing up on voter rolls and non-citizens voting in our elections?
8: Well, the one thing we have seen, and you know this because you keep up with this, is that a Justice Department, a U.S. Justice Department, that in administration after administration ignored these kind of cases, they've been dropping indictments, U.S. attorneys have, all over the country of aliens who have been found to be on the rolls. Look, a very important point, though, to make about New Jersey is, remember, the 6,600 aliens who registered, actually, these were all people who honestly answered when they were DMV that they were not U.S. citizens, and yet New Jersey registered them anyway. Now, what we don't know is, well, how many aliens were there who lied in answering that question and are still registered and voting in the state? We don't know because New Jersey is one of the states that refuses to verify citizenship of the registered voters by checking the DHS database that is now available, the SAVE system, which other states, all red states, are actually using. New Jersey refuses to do that.
0: Amazing. And we keep hearing over and over again from New Jersey Democrats and from their water carriers and the accomplice media, this isn't anything. Don't look over here. Nothing to see here. No problem. So sure, thousands of non-citizens are on the voter rolls. Only 400 of them voted. But as you mentioned before, New Jersey and so many other states have had elections decided by a handful of votes. It does matter. It does. Hans von Spakovsky, senior legal fellow at the Edwin Meese III Institute for the Rule of Law at Advancing American Freedom, also worked in the Department of Justice and served on the Federal Election Commission. So, with all of that said, what does this mean, Hans, for the Save America Act, which we have seen a number of Republicans in the Republican-controlled Senate kind of throw up their hands and say there's nothing we can do here?
8: Yeah, well, it just is just another sign of how wrong they are. If there was a requirement to provide proof of citizenship when you register to vote, and the Justice Department was given the authority to enforce that, if states like New Jersey refuse to comply with that federal law, then, for example, here, this problem would never have happened. Plus, we would be able to find all the other aliens in the state who are registered to vote because, frankly, they lied when they answered that question. And keep in mind, New Jersey now has automatic voter registration. They automatically mm-hmm. register you when you go in for a license, and they provide driver's licenses yeah. to illegal aliens.
0: Therein lies a big problem. It is a perfect yes. storm of what brought you, what I think, and you have alluded to, that 6,600 is just the tip of the iceberg, and that ice is sitting all the way to the bottom of the ocean on this one. Final question for you. You mentioned the Department of Justice. This is this not a case, if there ever was? New Jersey has refused, other blue states have refused to turn over their dirty voter rolls to the Department of Justice to investigate if indeed how many non-citizens, how many foreign nationals. Do you think that the New Jersey case now brings this into focus, certainly for federal court judges who have been resistant to allowing the DOJ to take a look at those voter rolls?
8: Yeah, those judges have been wrong. I mean, they have just been wrong in denying access under applicable federal laws. But this case makes it even tougher for them to take that position because it is direct evidence of a particular state not complying with, for example, the National Voter Registration Act, which requires clean, accurate, up-to-date voter rolls. And they're not clean, accurate, and up-to-date when you have 6,600 aliens on the rolls.
0: Yes. It is proof negative, if you will, of what a horrible problem this is. It just underscores what is going on. And New Jersey isn't alone. Pennsylvania, back all the way to 2017, 100,000 potential illegal immigrants, or non-citizens or foreign nationals on their voter rolls. This is playing out all over the country, and that is why for the health and the survival of this republic, we need the Save America Act passed, and we need to truly investigate these roles. Thank you, as always, for your perspective and offering a little context on all of this.
8: Matt, thanks for having me on. And just like you, everybody, go out and enjoy the rest of the summer.
0: Exactly. Go get you some summer. That's what I always say as we enter the last days of this thing, because I know that it's been hot, but let's face it, there will be a time when the temperature is 12 below zero with a wind chill of 30 below, and we'll be saying, gosh, I really could use some 95-degree temperatures right now. Hans von Spakovsky, senior legal fellow at the Edwin Meese III Institute for the Rule of Law at Advancing American Freedom, joining us on the debacle in New Jersey and foreign nationals on our voter rolls. Coming up next, more on the Madison insanity that continues to go on even at this hour. Former Madison Police Chief Mike Koval joins us to talk a little bit more about what's happening, and more so than anything, the experiences that he went through when he was serving as police chief of Radical Madison. That's straight ahead on this edition of the Dan O'Donnell Show with Matt Kittle. Stay with us.
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19: What's the doomsday clock, Josh?
20: So the doomsday clock is a metaphorical clock that is overseen by the Bulletin of Atomic Scientists. It's a graphic representation of how close humanity is to self-inflicted disaster.
19: They moved the second hand on the clock forward to 89 seconds to midnight, which means it's the closest that clock has ever been to midnight since they started.
20: In 1947, when the U.S. and Russia were starting the Cold War, it was 7 minutes to midnight. 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The furthest away it was from midnight was 1991, after the Soviet Union dissolved. It was all the way back from 17 minutes to midnight.
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0: Keeping it real, keeping it right, it's the Dan O'Donnell Show with your old radio amigo, Matt Kittle. Hi, how are you? Yeah, I got some severe nasty weather going on around the state. Certainly swept through this morning. Caused some damage, some people without power, that's for sure. Tornado touchdown, we're hearing, the Appleton area. So we're keeping an eye on it all. Keep it here, and we'll update you on any weather emergencies. Don't forget as well, you still have a chance, at least another 10 minutes or so this hour, to win in our exciting game that we like to call Sizzlin' Summer Cash. The Sizzlin' Summer Cash Contest, the key word this hour, is rich. R-I-C-H, rich. You take that key word to the website of the final? Not the final website, no. The fine radio station you are now listening to. Enter the key word where it tells you to do so. You could be our next winner. And we have had several in this contest cycle, several on this show alone. Again, maybe you can be our next $1,000 winner in our Sizzlin' Summer Cash Contest. Again, the keyword this hour is rich. We'll do it again in the 4 o'clock hour. Stay tuned for the keyword after the news update. Well, as you know by now, Madison insanity rolls on. Whenever you think to yourself, I wonder if the lunatics are still running the asylum over there in Madison. And sometimes I have to ask myself that question because I escaped it 6 years ago. I had had enough during the throes of COVID. This would have been in October of 2020. I had had enough not being able to have our kids bicycle too far from the neighborhood because they could be shot in a drive-by shooting. I didn't care for the massive amount of drugs and gang activity that the leftist in Madison kept saying over and over again, that's just my imagination, that's not happening. I did not care for the constant threat of having my vehicle stolen because 13 and 14-year-old kids, part of gangs in Madison,

0: defund the police, usual suspects are at it again, vilifying law enforcement and demanding their version of justice for violent criminals in the wake of an officer-involved shooting. Former Chief Mike Koval joins us now on the Dan O'Donnell Show. Good afternoon, sir. Thank you so much for being here.
1: Well, good afternoon, Matt, and it's a privilege to come on to your show, and thank you for being a good steward and an advocate for the police, because those are few and far between nowadays.
0: It does seem like it, doesn't it? I mean, it's been rough, and you were dealing with it all the way back then when you said, I've had quite enough. And I'm not going to have you weigh into what's going on necessarily with the, you know, the current administration and all of that sort of thing. That'll be to deal with as we move forward. But give us a little perspective, if you will, because you went through this with the Tony Robinson case. And I remember, you know, Madison just about on fire then. And that was a few years before we got to the whole BLM mess of 2020.
1: Well, exactly right. And luckily, this department is surrounded by people who do incredible things, exceeding expectations, have phenomenal patience and tolerance for people who are exceedingly reckless. And I would start with that indictment, looking at the lens of today, is that there are always opportunistic politicians who, for whatever reason, feel like the necessity to self-aggrandizement. I view it as pandering, and now more or less, it's literally tantamount to incitement to riot. And the fact that these people are policymakers, are making decisions, and are countenancing what good governance ought to look like is a sham. It's a travesty. And I don't know, understand, when I was a recruiter for the Madison police officer assigned to training, I was very proud of the fact that I never brought those people who are picking the next guardians of our community, that I never gave them a pool of less than 1,000 from which to pick a class of 20 to 25. Mm-hmm. Well, when you continue to have the cumulative effect of the false narratives that circulate, particularly acute in the community of Madison and the county of Dane, now they are lucky if they have a pool of between 2 and 250 to populate a case, a class of 40. So they wonder, they scratch their heads, well, why wouldn't anyone want to come to work in Camelot? And I'm like, because Camelot is a fiction. And your notion of what policing is, a lot of these politicians, is a fiction. They would feel it better to just rue the day with theatrics, with bullhorns, with statements. I mean, literally, in this most recent event, you had major policymakers, city council presidents, the mayor, the Dane County executive, someone who will ultimately be trying or vying to be the governor of the entire state of Wisconsin, all acting extremely speciously, trying to, again, pander and incite. And that is completely unhelpful when you haven't even stabilized a crime scene to the point that you can turn it over to the Department of Justice for an independent investigation. So some of these things seem like they have just never changed. It's just a different get back the band again theme. And it's interesting because some of the characters, i.e. clowns, are the same people that were around even during the unfortunate and tragic loss of Tony Robinson. Literally, they've had a chance now to reinvent themselves, to distract and deflect from their own legal wrongdoings and their own pathetic views of how they are faring elsewhere in the state if you're looking at a governor. And the fact of the matter is that those kinds of sideshows leave our community wounded and difficult to recover from. And I'm just very worried for the rank and file today, knowing that given this toxic atmosphere and frankly, a sort of reluctance to step out in front of this and take it on and call it out for what it is, that these officers must go to bed each night or whenever their shift is under, talking to their loved ones or perhaps just to themselves so as not to share that concern. But for the grace of God go I, what if this were to happen to me?

0: that? Would I be supported, or would I be marooned on a desert island, ostracized and literally vilified by people who have no understanding of the dynamics of what happened at that time? And so I just pray that, given the fact that it's been a few days now, that they don't yield, that the police department remains strong, and that the Department of Justice continues in earnest to get to the bottom of this investigation. Officers know every day that when they go to work, they are putting themselves in harm's way for complete strangers. And they also know that if they aren't operating according to law, according to policy, that they will not be protected, because we insist that our guardians be held accountable for misdeeds. But those are rare, quite frankly, in the grand scheme of the thousands of encounters and contacts that occur between police and constituents. So at the end of the day, I worry about what the cumulative effect will do on the morale of the MPD, what it will do to our community in terms of building trust with the police department, because an event like this can go off the rails unless or until smarter, more discernible adults enter the room and call this stuff out for what it is. And that's just premature nonsense.
1: Smarter, more discernible adults live miles and miles away from Madison. You moved out,
0: right,
1: you know, a while ago. You left the Post, and I understand why you did. Like I said, almost 6 years ago now. It's frustrating, and it's got to be frustrating for those officers. They put their lives on the line every day, and then all of a sudden you're hearing. And that's the thing. You know this, Mike, that there are so many people in Madison and Milwaukee and all across the country. They support, they do back the blue, but they are either too scared to speak out because they'll have their neighborhoods, you know, with the bullhorned bullies out there. You know, it's a very difficult thing to be in, to see it. And I lived in that environment on the east side of Madison for a long time. I just have a minute left. I have to ask you this question. And this is not about, you know, how the investigation is going, where it's going to go from here. When you stab an officer, you know, that's problematic, and that should be noted right away. And that's the case here. But what would you have done? What would Chief Mike Koval done had someone ripped the microphone away from you while you're trying to tell the public, hey, this is what's going on. This is what you can expect.
0: Well, first of all, Mike Koval understands that the premise of basic risk management 101 is if it's foreseeable, it's preventable. If I'm going into a room and I see signs characterizing threats towards police officers and I see dissidents, I'm not participating. That's the mayor's gig. The mayor wants to have her party. She wants to use it as an opportunity. Fine. But I know what I'm doing when I take a podium, and it's going to be in a controlled environment. And if I have to, I will get my messaging out through a Zoom call to certified media. There's an opportunity for them to express their First Amendment rights. God knows they've abused it. So now is also an opportunity for the police chief to talk about fundamental process and, oh yes, due process for police officers who are currently suspended while an investigation takes place. That should never have occurred. I trust it was just a misstep based on a calculus because they were invited to participate in a round robin with other civilian luminaries. But I got burned just once by this mayor by going to a joint press conference with her, and never again. Every time I had a press conference, I would inform her, I would advise her, I would tell her what the content was, but if she wanted to be there, she'd have to come down to my turf in my controlled room, and those people who I knew were going to be invited or not invited. So it's all a question of the fact that that should not have happened. That should just not have happened, unfortunately.
1: It should not have happened. I'm going to tell you something. I know the people of Madison miss you dearly. They miss your common sense. I can tell you've got a law enforcement official who just called up or before we went on the air and said, this guy, Mike Koval, was one of the greats I worked with. We got to step out, but I so much appreciate your time. God bless you, sir, and all the good things you've done in Madison.
0: Well, you're very gracious to grade me on a curve, and I just hope that the community respects the fact that these officers are trying their darndest to provide qualitative services to keep everybody safe. Thank you, Matt.
1: Very good. You bet. Mike Koval. We'll be back in a flash.
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13: Lisa Sky Hain loved working with people.
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29: Billy's having a great time, I know that. Somewhere in the Greek Isles with some of the best human beings on Earth, our listeners. He'll be out enjoying all of that fun for a time. I'll be here for the next 3 days, so prepare yourselves accordingly. Of course, our excellent producer, making sure that this show stays on the straight and narrow, is Eric Paulson. He is doing the Lord's work, believe me. It takes every ounce of his being to make sure that we keep this thing on the right track. And coming up a little bit later this hour, well, I mean it. I do. You're a good buckaroo. Buckaroo? Did I sound like Richie Cunning? Did I sound like Richie Cunningham talking to Fonzie there for a moment? I feel like I did, yeah. I was on another radio program this morning, and we were talking about something that the folks where I was filling in may not have a lot of context for, but that was Fonzie, the gang from Happy Days, not to say that they didn't watch that very popular show back in the 1970s and early 80s, but talking about the Milwaukee Connection and, you know, guys like the Fonz and Laverne and Shirley and the beer thing and Haas and Pfeffer Incorporated. Good times, good memories. But I was saying this morning that when I was a kid, I thought that Happy Days with Fonz and Richie and Ralph Mouth and Potsy and the whole gang, I thought that was comedy gold. I really did. I thought, man, the people who are putting together this show, they really understand what hilarity and humor and comedy is all about. Same with Laverne and Shirley. And I was like 6 or 7 at that time. And then I grew up and started watching a little bit of Laverne and Shirley and Happy Days in my older years. It was back on TV Land or whatever it was in, you know, my late 20s, early 30s. And then I thought to myself, good God, it's just absolute drivel. What am I watching here? I thought this was just the end-all, be-all of television sitcoms. It's not. And then they started introducing Ted McGinley, and things just got out of hand quickly. Kind of like jumping the shark, indeed. Fonzie in his leather jacket and boxer shorts out in sunny California, jumping that shark, which, of course, I know, we're going to get calls, we're going to get texts, and they're going to say, that's a misnomer. Happy Days was at the zenith of its popularity when Fonzie jumped that shark. I'm just telling you that when Fonzie jumped that shark, and I watched it again in my early 30s, I thought, wow, America was really hard up for entertainment at a certain point in society. You know, television wasn't all that old back in the late 1970s, relatively speaking now. All right, we have a chance for you to win $1,000. And yeah, it is. You're right. Correctamundo, as the Fonz would say. And our producer, Eric, is saying, sit on it, which I always thought was a fun put down. I knew it. I knew exactly what you were thinking, my friend. I knew it. Sit on it, Kittle. Your keyword this hour in our Sizzlin' Summer Cash contest is new. N-E-W, new. That's right. It's your chance to win $1,000 like so many others before you have done. On this show, we had a day where we had 3 winners in the day, during the day, 2 on the Dan O'Donnell Show. So let's see if we can repeat that. That would be awesome. That would be A, as Fonzie might say. New is your keyword. Take that keyword new to the website of the fine radio station you are now listening to. Enter the keyword where it tells you to do so. It may not say Sizzlin' Summer Cash on the WISN website, but please, by all means, WISN listeners, enter that keyword on the contest page where it tells you to do so. And you could, this hour, at some point, or at least coming up in the not-too-distant future, receive a phone call from our very kind, very pleasant, and, as you will note, very generous iHeartRadio assistants telling you you're $1,000 richer in our nationwide Sizzlin' Summer Cash Contest. We'll do it again in the 5 o'clock hour. Coming up a little bit later this hour, we're going to delve into what I believe will be the biggest story this week, and we've already gotten a sneak preview of what to expect. The bad doctor, Dr. Anthony Fauci, will take the hot seat before the Senate Homeland Security and Governmental Affairs Committee, chaired by Senator Rand Paul, Republican, Kentucky. Fauci is expected to testify at that hearing coming up on Wednesday. This will be interesting, particularly after Senator Paul over the weekend released the diary of Anthony Fauci. Did you know that Anthony Fauci had a diary?
11: Dear diary, I think I'm in love with my power.
29: He actually wrote that down. That's true. This is amazing. We're going to delve into this a little bit later this hour. Anthony Fauci wrote a journal, and he kept very detailed accounts of what was going on as the pandemic was breaking out, as he began to be the face of science, the expert, that we all had to listen to, follow the science of Dr. Fauci. That was a grave error. That was, well, you couldn't help it because he was lying to you repeatedly. And so were his other mad scientists. But the diary of Anthony Fauci shows just how much in love Fauci was with himself. With his new emerging stardom, he is just absolutely starstruck about Anthony Fauci. And there are some really damning things in here beyond just his love of adulation and applause. We'll talk about that, as I said, a little bit later on this hour. Coming up in just a bit, though, yep, your tax dollars at work once again. And of course, I put quotation marks around at work. That is to say that all of that COVID relief, the billions upon billions of dollars that went into helping local communities, at least that was the premise, helping states to deal with the pandemic, the cost of the pandemic, keeping people safe during the pandemic. Yeah, a good deal of that money went into paying for programs and services for the illegal immigrants who were flooding into this country, mostly through our southern border. Yep, that's right. There's an interesting new piece on this coming up in just a bit. Michael Patrick Leahy, he is a CEO and editor-in-chief of the Star News Network. Their anchor news organization is the Tennessee Star. He is also the host of the Michael Patrick Leahy Show. They did some reporting on this late last week, but I don't think it's gotten the spotlight, the attention that it deserves. Certainly, Anthony Fauci, who loves the spotlight, would agree with that. Here's the fun thing, too, about Anthony Fauci loving the spotlight. This is when you think of the term poetic justice, this really is it coming up on Wednesday. Anthony Fauci will have all of the spotlight right on him. There will be millions upon millions of people watching what he says. He will be the star. I wonder how he's going to feel about all of that attention. It'll be interesting. What's the over-under on the number of fifths he takes? Or the number of fifths he drinks, perhaps before and after this very trying testimony that he will go through coming up on Wednesday. If he doesn't bail out, I'm going to give some odds to Anthony Fauci coming down with that crypto thing and calling in a case of explosive diarrhea before he actually is taken in to testify under oath and through the congressional subpoena. But we'll find out. And we'll talk more about that coming up a little bit later. Straight ahead, though, your taxpayer dollars going to pay for the massive amounts of services and initiatives in sanctuary states for illegal immigrants, the millions that flooded into America during the Otto Penn presidency. That's straight ahead as we roll on like a fine deodorant here on the Dan O'Donnell Show with your old radio amigo, Matt Kittle. Stay with us.
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29: Some people call me the space cowboy. Some call me the gangster of love. Some, feeling peckish, call me Maurice because I speak the pompousness of love. But you can call me Matt Kittle, your radio talk show host, Phil and Daddy. Filling in on this Monday edition of the Dan O'Donnell Show. Dan's with you next week after a very delightful sojourn in the Mediterranean right now. So that's very lovely indeed. You can always reach us on the Carpetland USA Flooring Center talk and text line. Here is your question this hour, because we will be talking at greater length and detail about this coming up next hour. Is Dr. Anthony Fauci a serial killer? Just want to get your thoughts on that subject. We'll talk about his interesting diary that he kept, of course, during the run, the early days of the pandemic. And we're learning just how much he lied to us in those pages. So stay tuned for that. You can, again, reach us on the Carpetland USA Flooring Center talk and text line. Now, it's your money, and, of course, your government is throwing it away. Certainly pushing it out to places that you did not ask it to push out. In fact, to places where this wasn't really the design. Your money funding the illegal immigration invasion. Michael Patrick Leahy, CEO and editor-in-chief of the Star News Network. He's also host of the Michael Patrick Leahy Show, joins us now on this show, the Dan O'Donnell Show, with yours truly, Matt Kittle. Good afternoon, sir. It's been a while. How are you?
23: Matt, I am always delighted to speak with you.
29: And I am delighted to be spoken to, my friend. And let me tell you this. You still have that that gorgeous radio voice, and you and I both still have faces for radio.
23: You are so right about that, Matt. Although, you know, I think you are good both on radio and on television. television and video, but it's always a delight to speak with you. You know, you talked about money going from the federal government to cities who then use the money to provide legal services to illegal aliens. You might think, mm-hmm. Yes. Oh, that would never happen in the United States of America. And yet, Matt, it did. It did under the Otto Penn administration of Joe Biden. It was a larger plan that one of these ubiquitous left-wing NGOs put together, the Vera Institute. They said, they went to the Biden controllers and said, you know what? If we give cities a whole bunch of money under the American Recovery Plan Act and say, you know, you can use that to help illegal aliens pay their legal fees to stay in the United States. Even if Joe Biden is out of office, what's going to happen is those blue cities will then use their own money to provide those same services. And guess what, Matt? That's exactly what happened. We've seen it happen in Nashville, in Portland, and in little cities like Topeka, Kansas, and in Tucson, Arizona.
29: Wow. It's amazing. It shouldn't be surprising what we know of the Otto Penn presidency, what we know of the invasion, and what we know of these NGOs that have worked in concert with the Democrat Party, with the radical left in this country, whether it's at election offices, whether it is in the White House, in situation rooms where they are invited, they have full access. And of course, the guy who was supposed to be the president of the United States, Joe Biden, was simply a tool in the the broader bureaucracy that ran this government. How much money are we talking about, Michael, in all of this?
23: Tens of millions of dollars that we've uncovered. We actually documented it from U.S. Treasury Department data. You know, they had these big reports. We actually got the data. It was like, 50 pages of very intense spreadsheet documents. But we were able to actually use artificial intelligence. I think we used Grok on this one to find out where the money actually went. Now, what's interesting about it, here in Nashville, Tennessee, they got about $4 million over 4 years that went to the Metro Nashville government. They used it to give, quote, grants to the Tennessee Immigrant Refugee Rights Coalition and the Tennessee Justice for Our Neighbors group, typical groups that. And they used it for legal fees to keep illegal aliens here in the United States. The money ran out in 2026 from the feds. But guess what? They slipped in a line item, and there's $1.5 million going to these groups. But since the mayor of Nashville, we call him Fidel Freddie Antoinette O'Connell, is a Democrat. You like that one, Matt?
29: I do. It's I'm quite smitten with it. I'm going to have to adopt that.
23: Well, it kind of captures everything, doesn't it?
29: It really does.
23: He basically is violating Tennessee Public Records Act. We have a right to get to know what's in that $1.5 million that they're giving to these groups this year from city taxes, but they're brazenly and blatantly refusing to release it because they think they can get away with it. Now we've got to go into court and go before the Davidson County courts here locally, which are pretty much far left, and then we'll have to appeal to appeals court, and then the city will appeal. It'll take a couple of years to get all this information out and show that, they're using it to fund legal services for illegal aliens to keep them here in the United States. And as you know, Matt, you were involved as a plaintiff in our case filed more than 3 years ago, Matt, against Metro Nashville government to get all the documents related to the writings of The Coming Killer. Matt, that case, we lost at the trial court. We won at the appeals court. It is now still before the Tennessee State Supreme Court on appeal by the Covenant Parents Trust. And we don't know if the Supreme Court will take it or reject it. But if they do take it, it'll be another year before we get these documents.
29: That is disgusting. What you're talking about is a case that I think nobody has covered better than the Star News Network. And, you know all the players right there in your backyard in Nashville. That's the March 2023 case where the gal identifying as a man, the transgender shooter, walks into a Christian elementary school and shoots dead three third graders and three employees of that school. And I know, I was with the Star News Network at the time. We were fighting like hell to get those documents, and you almost faced potential jail time for releasing documents from sources that you found. So there is probably no surprise to you that old fast failure Freddy is trying to lock all of this stuff away, and that I would imagine they have lots and lots to hide. Am I in the right ballpark on that?
23: Yeah, you're exactly right. And by the way, Matt, you and I, we have to give a tip of the hat to our friends up there in Milwaukee with the Wisconsin Institute for Law and Liberty, because we were able to obtain in our federal lawsuit against the FBI through the good work by the Wisconsin Institute for Law and Liberty, we ultimately obtained all of the documents that we requested there, which was basically the writings of the killer. We got all of those, but there are other documents that we are asked to state for in state court, and still, that's pending. So, the good guys do win sometimes, and we won in that case. But again, thanks to the friends of the Wisconsin Institute for Law and Liberty. I'm sure you've had them on your show up there many a time.
29: Yes, we have, and we will continue to do so for all the good work they did, and the good work they did as our attorneys in that case. I think they would be the first to tell you, though, they did work hard on that. The folks at the Star News worked very hard on that, but we would not have received that information had a President Kamala Harris been in the White House and the Department of Justice under the same ownership, same management. We were lucky because the FBI, the Department of Justice in the Trump administration wants accountability. They want all of that stuff out. And that was so important. And it's important in the case that you're talking about here. So I guess the final question on this front, again, to put it all in perspective, this is money that was supposed to go for COVID relief, not to illegal immigrants. And I guess I just want to make clear, there was nothing in the legislation that was passed by Congress that said you can take this COVID relief and you can use it for legal advice, legal services for a people who are here in this country illegally. Am I correct about that? Because I think that's a very important part that gets lost in it all.
23: As always, Matt, you are 1,000% correct. Now, what happens is they take advantage of the law, they abuse the law, and they give money to these NGOs who are basically trying to subvert a constitutional republic.
29: Absolutely. And it's in legal services. We know what's going on in California. Final point for you as you investigate this. This is, we talk about all of the fraud that's coming out of Tim Walz's fraudulent government and Gavin Newsom in California and across the states. It's red states and blue states, but it's particularly a problem in blue states. This is every bit of fraud, is it not?
23: Yeah, well, I think it is. I think it's used for purposes other than what the law said it was to be used for. And now it's being continued secretively at least here in Nashville and several other cities, paid for not now by the federal government, but instead by unknowing and uninformed local taxpayers.
29: Indeed. Great reporting, as always. And also, follow the folks at the Star News Network, the Tennessee Star in particular, for the reporting that they've done on illegal immigrants who have come into this country and gone on to do some horrible, horrible things to the citizens of this country, and some who came here illegally as well. All of that you will find at the Star News websites as well. Always a pleasure, my friend. And you pull off the TV thing pretty well, too.
23: Let me say one more thing before we go. I want to say hello to my cousin Patty, who lives in one of the suburbs there in Milwaukee.
29: Excellent. And you might hear from Patty saying, man, were we knocked around today with some nasty weather. But that's nothing you guys are unfamiliar with when it comes to some severe weather in Nashville, Tennessee. Yeah, that's right. Well, I hope to talk to you sooner than later. It's been a while, but we will talk here down the road. And thank you so much for joining us, as always.
23: Thank you, Matt Kittle.
29: You bet. That is Michael Patrick Leahy, CEO and editor-in-chief of the Star News Network and host of the Michael Patrick Leahy Show, joining us about all of those millions of dollars being funneled in, millions of dollars that were supposed to be marked for COVID relief. Well, they were paying for the services of attorneys who were trying to manipulate the system and represent illegal aliens. That was not what the money was intended to do. And now some of the cities, of course, are hiding, and they don't want that information made public. In Nashville, certainly, that's what the Tennessee Star is dealing with now. We'll take a quick break. As I mentioned before, we'll delve a bit more into Fauci's diary and his time before the U.S. Senate, a U.S. Senate committee where Dr. Anthony Fauci will be on the hot seat on Wednesday. Stick around. So much more to come on this edition of the Dan O'Donnell Show with your old radio amigo, Matt Kittle. Hang on.
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29: Earlier this morning, we're still keeping an eye on some nasty weather, some heavy rains in areas, thunderstorms certainly, some high winds and hail and all of that sort of thing. So keep it here. We'll keep you up to date on any change in the weather, emergency-wise, as we get through the rest of this afternoon. Coming up in just a bit, Dear Diary, Fauci's a liar. More on that in a moment. But don't forget, you still have a chance to win this hour in our Sizzlin' Summer Cash Contest. The key word, once again, in this 4 o'clock hour is new, N-E-W, new. Take that keyword to the website of the fine radio station you are listening to. That'll take you right to the contest page. Enter that keyword where it tells you to do so. It's pretty easy. Not too complicated. You enter that keyword new there, and perhaps you will be our next big winner in our nationwide Sizzlin' Summer Cash Contest. Good luck to you. We'll do it one more time in the 5 o'clock hour.

Do you believe that Anthony Fauci is a serial killer in the way that how irresponsibly he behaved and how much he failed the public health and the public trust that led to the deaths of millions of people, many of whom may still be alive today had Anthony Fauci not done what he did or failed to do during that time period. There are many parts of this, and I want to get into it. There's a piece at The Federalist written by Hans Mahnke about Fauci and his toadies privately calling the lab leak, the whole theory behind that of a leak in China, where, as you recall, gain of function experiments that Fauci was so involved in, got funding from your wallet for. They were saying that the lab leak theory was highly unlikely while publicly shutting it down. And that's what we're learning more and more, because we have Anthony Fauci, who wrote a diary, wrote a journal about all of this stuff, and wrote in great detail about what was happening, of course, during the pandemic. And it's this stuff that has now been released by Senator Rand Paul that shines some very interesting light on some very dark places involving Anthony Fauci and his team and what they did in terms of covering up information, playing down very important information that the public needed because it did not fit their narrative. But Mahnke writes in The Federalist this hour, the latest revelations from Senator Rand Paul's investigation into the origin of COVID expose what may be one of the most consequential scientific deceptions in history. The 1,123 pages of private Slack messages exchanged among the authors of the highly influential Proximal Origin paper reveal that the scientist who publicly declared that a laboratory origin of COVID was not plausible privately held a very different view. They repeatedly acknowledged that a laboratory origin remained possible, discussed flaws in their own arguments, and struggled to defend the natural origin theory. If you recall, at the time, the whole expert scientific crew over at the Centers for Disease Control and Prevention, and of course, the Institutes of Health, all of them, they saw a great deal of evidence, not only suggested, but pointed to the fact that this theory that some were coming up with, that it was some sort of open market in China where they eat bat parts and they're selling these things out in an open market, somehow COVID was involved with that. The coronavirus that became COVID-19 was part of a bat or something. And somebody took it out of that market, and some person in China got the first case of COVID. And then, as we know, it spreads pretty quickly, and all of a sudden, China's dealing with it. And then, of course, we know, because it's such a connected world, that people flying to China, American business people and tourists and travelers, then they were taking it back to the United States. And yes, it's just this open market thing. It's a natural thing. It has nothing to do with the lab in Wuhan, China, that is manipulating viruses to make them stronger, to see if they can fight them. At least that's what we were told. And that these labs, these experiments, at the very least, were funded with federal taxpayer dollar, gain-of-function experiments.

0: that Anthony Fauci pushed. And so while, as we learned over the last few years, government agencies more and more said, this whole natural theory that the virus creating COVID-19, that came out of some sort of outdoor market or whatever the case may be in China, is not the case. It is more than likely that it happened when a leak occurred at this laboratory. And Hans goes on to write about how much these scientists, the people we were supposed to follow blindly, how much they manipulated and how much they browbeat some fellow scientists, very well-respected scientists in the field of tracking disease, biochemical areas. All of these folks who were starting to go online and say, well, listen, I think there may be an issue with how we're handling this, not only in the idea of where this came from, the theories therein, but we have a problem with how COVID is being met, how that challenge is being met with lockdowns and these stupid mask ideas and all of these sorts of things. And you get that in Fauci's diary, where he spends a great deal of time, by the way, just loving the applause and the praise that he's getting from the usual suspects in the accomplice media. He's become this cult hero. Remember? Listen to Dr. Fauci. Actually, listen to this. I'm going to play you a little bit. I did this, I think, on an earlier show back in late June, a video montage from Grabian that talked about, that had these clips of just how crazy the media and how crazy the scientists were, and they wanted your blind allegiance. Listen to this, if you would, please.
1: President Trump wrote on Twitter, don't be afraid of COVID. Don't let it dominate your life. Don't let it dominate your life?
2: In terms of responding to a comment like that, it's gross.
1: It's okay to be afraid of COVID, and it's okay
0: Jake
1: that,
0: Tapper,
1: that it's dominating your
0: what
1: life.
0: A douche.
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0: Al
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0: Gore.
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9: Now is the time to do what you're told.
0: There he is, Fauci. He didn't say that once. He said that several times. He just happened to be on, I believe, CNN, which loved him, which idolized him, which genuflected at the Fauci statue. Now is the time to follow the science. He's laughing.
10: By not hearing the truth, by not listening to the scientists, they are prolonging how bad the economy will be.
0: Chuck Schumer. There was a video, by the way, in this video, some video footage of, remember the toilet paper battles? People fighting over toilet paper in stores because of this hysteria.
11: See somebody out in the world who's not wearing a mask, I instantly think you are a threat. Or you are selfish, or you are a COVID denier and you definitely haven't been vaccinated.
0: Oh, Rachel. Oh, here's something else. Never forget what they did to us. And it is, of course, Biden has given a pass, a get out of jail free card to Fauci. But he's on the stand coming up. We'll be back with more on the Dan O'Donnell Show with Matt Kittle. Hang on.
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10: Good late afternoon, Milwaukee, Madison, Green Bay, and the rest of God's country. Let's talk. Let's talk. The 5 o'clock hour is here on the Dan O'Donnell Show with yours truly, Matt Kittle, your old radio amigo, filling in for Dan this afternoon. He's back with you next week after a lovely trip to the Greek Isles with some of the greatest people on earth, our listeners. I know he'll have much to say about that trip when he gets back here next week. Until then, it's yours truly, our excellent producer, who is really doing yeoman's work here today, Eric Paulson. Thank you so much for all the good work you're doing. We have a chance for you once again to win $1,000. That's right. It is our Sizzlin' Summer Cash Contest, and we have had several winners over the last several weeks, and I'd like to see if we could make you a winner this hour. Again, our Sizzlin' Summer Cash Contest, your keyword is credit. C-R-E-D-I-T, credit. Take that keyword, credit, to the website of the fine radio station you are now listening to. Enter the keyword credit where that website tells you to do so, and perhaps you'll get a call sometime in the not-too-distant future from one of our very nice, very friendly, very generous iHeart Radio assistants saying that you're $1,000 richer. In our Sizzlin' Summer Cash Contest. Again, the keyword this hour is credit. We'll do it again next hour. We do it several times a day. So stay tuned, as always, for your chance to win in our nationwide Sizzlin' Summer Cash Contest. Coming up in a little bit, I'd like to talk a tad about Trump's roast of the self-important accomplice media. Oh, my God. Those dudes were insufferable over at the Washington White House Correspondents' Dinner. Remember, this thing was supposed to go on a couple of months ago, but then a nut comes in with a gun and is ready to shoot the president and people in the crowd at this event. And, of course, he trips and falls, and thankfully he did that because then the Secret Service was able to pick him up and make sure that he was in custody without too much more incident. So that was good, but they had the redo of that on Friday night, and, oh, my God, you should just read the coverage, watch what the accomplice media is saying. Oh, Trump is terrible. I can't believe he made all of these terrible jokes at the expense of these fine journalists who are really saving democracy. It's ridiculous. Trump, being Trump, of course, said some rather mean things about these pinheads. I say mean things about these pinheads all the time, and they deserve it. They deserve every mean thing to them. We talked about Dr. Anthony Fauci last hour and the COVID cover-up. Those pinheads helped out at every turn, and they ended up helping the lie and winning Pulitzer Prizes for it, which tells you really what a Pulitzer Prize is worth. If you're still wondering, I would be glad to take you out to a farm in Wisconsin, dairy farm, and show you exactly what a Pulitzer Prize is worth. It doesn't smell all too good. I'll just tell you that. And you don't want to step in it. You do not want to step in it. But yeah, just amazing, these morons. I can't believe Trump said that about us. Well, every day this guy has to deal with the rabid, the vultures of the White House press corps, among others. And he was having fun. Trumpster loves that sort of stuff. You know, from the very beginning, before he even really got going on his campaign for president in 2015, leading into the 2016 election, he was going to take on the fake news. And he has. And he did again Friday night. So we'll talk a little bit more about that coming up in just a bit. And, is it Shark Week already? Perhaps we'll touch upon that for a bit. And this, coming up a little bit later this hour, take them at their word, please. The trending socialist out there, particularly the Democratic Socialist of America, the DSA. These folks are not really socialist. Socialists have all kinds of problems. These people are all in on seizing property. They're all in on taking your possessions. They are all in on, well, the stuff you would find in the Communist Manifesto, the stuff you would find in Mao's Little Red Book, the stuff you would find in operation in the Soviet Union, in East Berlin and East Germany. That's what they're all about. And why do we know this? Because the chairwoman of the DSA told us that on Fox News over the weekend. So again, these Marxists will lie and lie and lie to get what they want, but they truly are, in a rare burst of honesty, telling the truth when they talk about trying to end the Senate and the Supreme Court and do away with some basic rights that we too often take for granted here in the United States as we celebrate 250th birthday of this beloved country of ours. But again, back to the Fauci thing last hour, because I really do. I want to drive home this point as Anthony Fauci prepares to testify before the Senate Committee on Homeland Security and Governmental Affairs. Senator Rand Paul is the chairman of that committee, and he released over the weekend the journals, diaries of Anthony Fauci, in which Anthony Fauci told his diary, dear diary, how much he loved himself and how much he was enamored of all of the attention he was getting being the face of science during the COVID-19 outbreak, the coronavirus outbreak, in early 2020. The New York Post reported on this yesterday, and it is absolutely amazing just how much Anthony Fauci thought of himself. Former National Institute of Allergy and Infectious Diseases Director Anthony Fauci admitted in newly released diary entries to having several private discussions with a since-indicted advisor whom he disavowed before Congress in June 2024. For years, Fauci faced intense political and scientific backlash over U.S. funding for the Wuhan Institute of Virology, but denied that such experiments for so-called gain-of-function research, which can increase the transmissibility or infectiousness of viruses, ever occurred. Oh, really, Anthony? Then, the then NIAID chief also testified that he had no knowledge of his longtime senior advisor, David Morenz, who was indicted in May of this year for concealing and deleting federal records. Now, that doesn't sound like a follow the science kind of thing to do. Your scientists basically want to keep a record of the science. They don't want to destroy the records of the science. Now, why would they do something like that? He rubs his chin and looks off into the future, musing about this point. But anyway, that's what David Morenz is accused of doing, operating a secret back channel on his behalf to evade Freedom of Information Act request. But in the diary entries, which were released once again by Senator Rand Paul, Republican of Kentucky, on Saturday, Fauci wrote to himself, "Dear Fauci," wrote to himself that he was, quote, going to arrange for a phone call with David Morenz in order to determine more details as to what is going on, when referencing claims that he signed off on grants that could have led to the creation of COVID-19, which may have later escaped from Wuhan. It appears that a few of the far-right grantees of NIAID are joining with the radical right-wing people in the public, as well as the people in the Congress, such as Congressman Jim Jordan and Senator Rand Paul, to try and connect me with the virus from Wuhan, he noted. That is, Fauci noted. Well, Anthony, we have a problem here. He goes on to write, in fact, David Morenz has heard that these people, who are you calling these people, mister, are trying to bring me down. They are saying that I deliberately worked with the Chinese together with Peter Daszak to create a virus that would be released to the world, he added. When testifying before a House subcommittee on June 3rd, 2024, Fauci told lawmakers, with respect to his recent testimony before this subcommittee, I knew nothing of Dr. Morenz's actions regarding Dr. Daszak, Echo Health, or his emails. Echo Health, of course, was that entity that was in the middle of all of this stuff, the alleged conduit in everything we're talking about, gain of function, and the lab leak from Wuhan. It's important to point out for the record that despite his title, functionally Dr. Morenz was not an advisor to me on institute policy or other substantive issues. So all of that to say that yes, Fauci knew all of this was going on, but yet he told that House subcommittee. And again, it wasn't just a conversation around the water cooler. It's like, hey, did you guys hear about this? Yeah, I was watching. Some of the what was big in 2020. Big TV show. Yeah, I was watching. Oh, I was watching a rerun of Friends, and Rachel and Ross were. it's on again, off again. It wasn't that kind of thing. It was under oath. He was telling members of Congress this, and something happens, or should happen, when people testifying before Congress lie under oath. But then again, we only see accountability for that from conservatives. That is to say, only conservatives go to jail for those kinds of crimes. With respect to his recent testimony before this subcommittee, Fauci said, I knew nothing of Dr. Morin's actions regarding the EcoHealth or the emails, all of that. Well, clearly he did. So that's a question, I assure you, that Rand Paul and members of the committee, Republican members of the Senate committee, will be asking. The other part of this is, as I said before, amazing, these diary entries, how much Anthony Fauci talks about Anthony Fauci and just how much he's enjoying the fame that he has captured from being the everyday face. You know, he was out there with Trump talking about COVID and what the policies were and what these scientists were doing to make sure that we were all safe as we all continued to die during the lockdowns. And of course, all of the major, the significant damage that those lockdowns did. As our civil rights were being, of course, effectively destroyed because people weren't wearing a mask, or businesses who were on the edge of dying decided they were going to open up, reopen, and try to save their businesses. You know, those non-essential businesses that couldn't operate because some bureaucrats said as much. But in these emails, we have Fauci talking about, oh, it's amazing how popular I have become. I have become a real star. This was the guy who kept telling us to follow the science. Over and over again, you see these diary entries where he is just amazed at how popular he is. And he laughs about a candle that was, this was one of many things, but there was a candle that you would burn. It was a candle of Dr. Fauci, and you could say a prayer. Dr. Fauci would be guided by the good Lord known as science, or his version of it. Again, I wrote about this in late June, about this video montage that came out in 2024. I think it's critically important, and I think we should hear this as many times as we can to remember what these guys did to us in the name of their kind of science. A kind of science, by the way, that really, it was extremely helpful for Democrats who were trying to elect a feeble, cognitively distressed old man in that election year, who were desperately trying to keep from the public all kinds of things about COVID, including the lockdowns that were inconvenient, that were labeling things as disinformation, misinformation, or malinformation. Again, malinformation being something that is true, but something that's not helpful to the government. So a 2024 video montage, and you can find it online. It was prepared by Grabian, a group that puts together, they're called the News Clip Factory, and the video is titled Mass Psychosis, Trust Science and Stop Thinking for Yourself. Put together again by Grabian, and it's volume 6 in the news outlet's COVID retrospective series. It features scores of clips from the so-called experts who demanded we trust the experts. And the hysteria that was whipped up and driven by these people, just insane. And then you have Francis Collins and Anthony Fauci and the other experts lapping up their positions of authority, loving it, and telling us it's time to listen to the experts. I'm going to play a little bit more of video from that because, well, I think we need the reminder, particularly as Fauci goes before that Senate committee this week. Here it is.
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13: We're going to trust science. We're going to trust the experts.
14: Parents who say, well, I need to do my own research. Makes you think of that cartoon I saw, the tombstone that said, I did my own research.
10: That was Dr. Francis Collins.
15: Republicans are giving their voters license to believe whatever they want to believe.
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18: That phrase, do your own research, it's popping up a lot in conversations about coronavirus and about COVID vaccines. Doing your own research, it seems so innocent, but it can have serious consequences. Renee, what are the roots of this phrase? I feel like I used to hear it around QAnon craziness.
19: If some jerk exposed my mother to COVID because they didn't want to wear a mask, I would want to kill them.
10: There he is, the credible Don Lemon, as the face of the hysteria, the panic, driving that panic, of course, in 2020. It was very valuable to the Democrats and their quest to take back control of the government and remove Donald Trump from office. They couldn't impeach him, of course. They were all in on everything and using every tool at their disposal. And when I think of tool, I can't help but immediately think of Don Lemon, who no longer works at CNN. In fact, really doesn't work at any, I was going to say reputable, but CNN never was. But anyway, at least known entity right now.
20: We can watch the experts, but we shouldn't be listening to Trump, a non-medical professional.
21: Well, the answer is listen to Bill Gates. Bill's right about a lot of things, and he's set the steep learning curve in global health.
22: Mm-hmm. And we're really seeing just how important it is to follow science.
24: Yes, yes, exactly. And we need to listen to scientists.
10: The idea, the expert that they, Anderson Cooper was talking to right then, the expert, Greta Thunberg. Just keep that in mind.
22: Yeah, that people are questioning the science behind the vaccine.
37: The science checks out. Even if you don't believe in the science, you think you're tough enough and you're healthy enough and you're young enough. The scientists were right all along.
10: The scientists were not right all along. Those many, many medical experts who were silenced by these particular scientists, they were right all along. But they were saying things that were very inconvenient, an inconvenient truth in the parlance of Al Gore, to try to alert the public, hey, these guys don't know what they're talking about. When they tell you that if you stand 6 feet apart at a grocery store, you'll be okay. There's no virus that can get past 6 feet. Obviously, that was stupid from the beginning, the whole mask thing. The vaccines, they will knock out. Yep, we've got it. You get the vaccine and you never have to worry about COVID again until you need the next vaccine and the next vaccine. And oh, guess what? We didn't do really much in the way of research on this thing. And there are people who are dying from the vaccine who wouldn't have died from COVID. All of that. Remember that as Fauci steps before this committee and probably, most likely, says, I plead the fifth at every turn. Remember that. As you think about, will this guy ever be held accountable for his many crimes? We'll take a quick break. Speaking of crimes, let's talk socialism next. On this edition of the Dan O'Donnell Show with your old radio amigo, Matt Kittle. Hang on.
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0: Doing that voodoo that we do so well, the Dan O'Donnell Show. The guy filling in for Dan is yours truly, Matt Kittle. Glad to have you along with us. Don't forget, you still have a chance to win this hour in our Sizzlin' Summer Cash Contest. That key word, once again, in the 5 o'clock hour is credit. C-R-E-D-I-T, credit. Take that key word to the website of the fine radio station you are now listening to. Enter the keyword credit, and perhaps you will be our next winner in our nationwide Sizzlin' Summer Cash Contest. $1,000 free cash money on the line. Boy, those DSA folks, they're really a hit for their fellow Democrats, aren't they? This is the problem for the Democratic Socialist of America, a.k.a. today's Communist Party, led by the likes of Zohran Mamdani, the communist mayor of New York City. New York City? Yes. New York City. Alexandria Ocasio-Cortez, AOC, Bernie Sanders, and the bros. All of them. And I guess they have gotten tired of trying to fake it. Like, no. We don't want to dismantle the Supreme Court. That's not our thing. Seize property? Oh, you're kidding me. That's not. No. Make the government take over supermarkets and other retailers and other private market entities? Yeah, no, we don't mean to do that. And they're like, yeah, we do. In 2026, we've arrived, man. Hey, Zohran Mamdani got elected on this crap. Anybody can, except, see, here's the problem. There are a lot of Democrats still. I know it's hard to believe because the party has been commandeered. It has been absolutely taken over by the radical Marxist left. There's no doubt about it. But there are Democrats enough who very much fear, and that's what it is. That's the key word here, fear. They are very afraid that this DSA bus is going to drive the party into the electoral ditch. That they had a lot of great hopes for a blue wave in 2026. It's a tough year for incumbents, that's for sure, the controlling power. But then they got all these nuts out there saying these crazy things. And speaking of which, they did say the quiet part out loud on Shannon Bream's show in Fox News yesterday. We have some audio from that. Fox News' Shannon Bream speaking with Democratic Socialist of America National Co-Chair Megan Romer, who basically said, we are bat guana crazy and deal with it. Here's a little audio from Fox News.
1: So let's talk about it with the National Co-Chair of the Democratic Socialists of America, Megan Romer. Megan, welcome to the show.
2: Thanks so much for having me, Shannon.
1: Okay, so there's this growing conversation about whether you can exist within the party, whether you want to upend it for your own purposes, a totally different platform. The Daily Economy quotes you saying this at a DSA convention last year. We will win by making conditions so intolerable for the ruling class that they would rather give in to our demands than continue to live with the disturbance we cause until we are able to fully seize power ourselves. Is that aimed at the Democrat Party?
2: It's aimed at from the working class to the ruling class. So the two-party duopoly, the two corporate parties, it is aimed at both of them, and it comes from the working class.
0: Okay, let's hold it right there for a minute. Commander Red Glasses, the portly woman who is co-chair of the DSA, said something that I think is extremely important and should not be lost, as it was lost in 2020. We will do anything to disrupt what they think in their Marxist verbiage is the oppressors. Now, the oppressors definitely could be the Nancy Pelosi's of the world and the Hakeem Jeffries, the Chuck Schumer's. But they definitely are middle-class Americans, people who don't want to be bothered by this crap. And that's where you see, oh, Madison may be an example of this, where you have the Marxist, the DSA movement, the BLMs. I'll tell you what, there's nothing quite like a BLM movement in the morning in particular. You see all of these groups now trying to do what they did in 2020, and that is create around an incident. In this case in Madison, an officer-involved shooting. They will use that as absolute pandemonium. They will disrupt the city. They will shut down businesses. By the way, many of them owned by people of color, middle-class Americans who are trying to make a life for themselves. And in Madison, unfortunately, a lot of those folks have made their own bed by ceding ground and constantly giving in to the demands of these lunatics. This is the DA's mission in 2026, as the DSA's mission in 2026, as it was in 2020 and in 2022. They couldn't really get away with it in 2024, although they tried. Disruption. Now, a little bit more about what the DSA is totally all about.
1: So should Van Jones and Rahm Emanuel and James Carville and all of the establishment Democrats be worried about DSA plans from within their tent?
2: The establishment Democrats should be worried about the voters and about what the voters think and about what the constituency thinks. And right now they have not been delivering, and our candidates are and have been, and it's resonating with voters.
1: So Jamie Harrison, who was the DNC chair, after you guys had such a big night in New York City and knocking off some of those incumbents and having success with your candidates in the congressional primaries, he said, if you hate the Democratic Party, then don't run for our nomination. Don't use our resources. Don't rely on our volunteers. Don't use our infrastructure. Focus on building the party you actually support. Other Democrats out there saying this is a separate party, the DSA. You don't belong within the party. How do you respond to his statements there?
2: Yeah, I mean, the two parties have over years and decades created a system where ballot line access is extremely difficult for third parties. I also have been told a lot of times by Democrats, don't vote third party. It's wasting your vote. Mm-hmm. So we run on the Democratic ballot line where it makes sense. We run independents sometimes where that is a viable possibility, but it's a ballot line. And what matters is what the voters think and the voter.
0: Okay. And so she goes on to say a number of things where the DSA stands by. But I think that is very interesting. Now you have members of the machine, the Democrat Party machine, saying, hey, listen, if you hate us so much, do not run as Democrats. In fact, we don't want you because you're crazier than we are. And that's going to cause us some problems getting people elected. That's a big issue, because basically what you have here is a Democratic Party that is turning its back on inclusion. Basically, what they are saying is, listen, if you think you're both a Democrat and a Democratic socialist, that can't happen, okay? Science just does not allow that to happen. This is not a spectrum here for you folks, okay? We are not going to include those DSA members identifying as Democrats. You see, inclusion only goes so far for Democrats. Or maybe they could change their name to the Hypocritical Party, which would be more fitting. But I understand where they stand in the DSA. In the interview with Bream, this DSA co-chairwoman, Megan Romer, answered yes to a number of questions as it related to what the DSA is truly all about. Are you for advocating abolishing the Senate? True, Romer responded. Romer also affirmed the organization's support for replacing the presidency. No more president. No, we're not. No, we're going to do the Woodrow Wilson plan here. you know, the so-called progressives of the early 20th century, we're going to let the bureaucracy run the thing. Also like the Soviet Union. And the Supreme Court, get rid of that. Abolish ICE, obviously. Eliminate national borders. They had 4 years of that, of course, under the Otto Penn presidency, and they liked it. They liked it a lot. And, of course, then they'll grant amnesty for the people already here in the country illegally. They'll defund the Pentagon, which, of course, is a recipe for disaster. Not that the Pentagon is certainly perfect, but it is a very dangerous world. Phasing out prisons, that's a great program, because in a lot of these leftist cities, the prosecutors there, the criminal justice system already has, or at least they've made the prisons useless because they're releasing the violent criminals back out on the streets. This is what the DSA stands for. This is what you will be, in so many cases, voting for or against. And again, it comes down to voting for sanity or insanity, reality or fantasy, and dangerous fantasy at that. We'll take a quick break. We'll wrap it up with a few spare thoughts straight ahead, including my favorite prison movie, perhaps, of all time. That next on this Monday edition of the Dan O'Donnell Show with Matt Kittle. Hang on.
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2: A new report says OpenAI is in talks to give the Trump administration a 5% stake in the company. The Financial Times says other American AI firms might also give the White House part of their companies. A 5% stake in OpenAI would be worth over $42 billion. Mark Zuckerberg is reportedly upset that his big AI plans are not working out perfectly. Reuters says he told executives that replacing 10% of Meta's workforce with AI agents isn't going well. Reportedly, he says he was promised that AI agent development would move along faster. As the chip shortage continues, Anthropic is reportedly talking with Samsung about developing its own AI chip. It says Anthropic is still mulling over what type of chips it might want to build. Google has lost its appeal of a multi-billion dollar fine alleging anti-competitive practices in Europe. In 2018, the European Commission imposed a record-breaking fine of nearly $4.7 billion against Google, alleging that it gave unfair advantage to its own Android apps. Google appealed the ruling, but Europe's top court dismissed it. That's your tech report. I'm Chris Caraggio.
3: New York City Mayor Zohran Mamdani says he'll be at the annual 9/11 remembrance ceremony in September, despite some victims' families not wanting him there.
4: I will proudly honor the families, the survivors, the first responders forever impacted by that horrific terror attack by standing alongside them at this year's 9/11 commemoration.
3: Several families of 9/11 victims have started a petition to have the mayor banned from the official ceremony that will mark the 25th anniversary of the attacks. Organizers accuse Mamdani of supporting groups and individuals who have been critical of America and being sympathetic toward radical views. President Trump is again calling for an interest rate cut. Speaking aboard Air Force One Monday, Trump telling reporters the new head of the Federal Reserve, Kevin Warsh, is doing a fantastic job, but the Reserve Board is very political and some members may have bad intentions. The Federal Reserve will announce its next rate decision on Wednesday. That's politics. I'm Brad Siegel.
5: Back with you again tomorrow and then again on Wednesday. Say, Eric, will you be back with us tomorrow? Just checking in. As always, I enjoy working with you. You'll be back Wednesday, okay? So is the incomparable Doug Russell going to be in with us tomorrow or somebody else? Okay. You know what, though? This is the sort of game of Russian roulette that I find enjoyable because no matter what you get, you're going to get expert production from our staff, as always. And so... whoever it is tomorrow, we'll have some good times, and we know we'll be in capable hands. Over the weekend, I'm proud to say that our youngest in the Kittle Casa made it to the state swimming contest, where she swam against, it seems to me, 140,000 kids.

0: I get that sense because there were a lot of kids swimming and a lot of events and a lot of heats. See, if you're not familiar with the whole swim team thing, swim meets, you can do a 50 back, but there will be like 25 different heats of that, of eight kids swimming. So, you know, by the end of that, you've invested a good 45 minutes. Now, put in the 400 breaststroke, and you could be there for an eternity. I've said this before on this show and others. One of the most selfish things that I have thought and think is this. I love to watch my kids compete in sports, particularly in swimming. I don't like watching other kids compete in swimming. At the very least, I don't like being there for several hours. And so that's what we found ourselves doing. And our Cora Jane, of course, did great. She made it to the finals in both of her events. The backstroke is her thing. And she did extremely well, finished in both races, top 12 in the state, which means, you know, how many hundreds of kids in that age range doing this sort of thing. So a very good weekend. But we had some downtime, to say the least. And in the afternoon on Saturday, we went back to the hotel because it was hot as Hades out there. And so we just wanted a little downtime, a place where we could cool down. And I think it was TBS, one of the cable networks, maybe AMC, was running a prison movie marathon. In fact, they were showing back-to-back movies of Stephen King's Green Mile and The Shawshank Redemption. And I watched most of The Green Mile, and I forgot just how good that is. You know, with all of the things that Stephen King has brought to the political world, all of his insufferable political leftist views and his Trump derangement syndrome, that was a hell of a book, The Green Mile. And it is, I just relearned again. I hadn't seen it in years. Just what a terrific prison movie that was. One of my all-time favorites. Shawshank Redemption, we went out to eat before that began. But that may be my favorite prison movie. Anthony Dufresne and Red and the whole gang escaping from prison. Another great movie, of course, is, speaking of escape from prisons, Escape from Alcatraz. That movie came out in like 79 or 80. I remember my parents taking me to that. I don't know if they thought that Looney Tunes was involved, but I'm like an 8-year-old kid at this point, and this movie is rather heavy. But I think it informed me a great deal about crime and punishment in America. And how I could go about escaping from prison by making a mannequin out of soap. So that was very useful. Maybe in the top five, this movie, this great prison movie, has to be there, huh?
1: What we've got here is failure to communicate.
0: Oh, yes. Cool.
2: Sure, Duke. Just doing my job.
3: Calling it your job don't make it right, boss.
0: Calling it your job don't make it right, boss. Cool Hand Luke. Eric, what's your favorite prison movie of all time? Putting you on the spot here. Animal House was a great prison movie. All right, fair enough. We'll talk perhaps more about this on Wednesday. Until we talk again, Kittle saying make it a great and safe Monday. Goodbye, so long. God.
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1: taking his message on the road. I'm Lisa Lucera, Fox News. President Trump at General Motors this afternoon talking economic policy.
2: President Trump had a front row seat for a display of American muscle, watching four drag races between GM vehicles at the company's proving grounds here. He says tariffs and his economic policy are powering economic manufacturing companies like General Motors.
3: They placed historic tariffs on foreign producers and manufacturers, including a 25% tariff on foreign automobiles.
2: But the cost of living is a top issue for voters heading into the midterm elections, now less than 100 days away. And President Trump's approval rating on the economy has been sliding as fuel prices increase amid the war in Iran.
1: Fox's Jared Halpern traveling with the president in Milford, Michigan. On Iran, the president said the military is keeping up the pressure campaign.
3: We have destroyed their navy. We've destroyed their air force. We've destroyed their leadership. We've destroyed their anti-aircraft weaponry. Their drones are being made at a rate of about 7%.
1: And the president saying the U.S. will take care of the nuclear threat of Iran very quickly. President Trump will join Fox and Friends by phone tomorrow morning at 8:30 a.m. Eastern to discuss his upcoming meetings with Ukraine's President Zelensky and Israeli Prime Minister Benjamin Netanyahu, the latest developments with Iran, and to remember Senator Lindsey Graham, head of funeral services. A tornado touched down this afternoon in Winnebago County, Wisconsin, about 90 miles northwest of Milwaukee, ripping off roofs off homes, flipping vehicles, and knocking out power to tens of thousands. A judge has ruled there's enough evidence for singer David to face trial for the killing of a 14-year-old girl after authorities say she threatened to expose their relationship and ruin his career. 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
24: I'm Trent Rice, WIBA News. Extensive damage after a tornado this afternoon in Menasha, Appleton, and Nina.
25: The National Weather Service said the tornado touched down in Menasha around noon. Videos posted to social media show trees toppled, power poles knocked over, and several homes and structures damaged. The Menasha Police Department, along with the Nina Menasha Fire Rescue Department and Department of Public Works, is responding to impacted areas, and police are asking residents to stay away from affected areas unless absolutely necessary, also urging people to avoid downed power lines and treat all utility lines as energized. Bob Haig, Wisconsin Radio Network.
24: Injuries have been reported. The number and severity of those is unknown. There are a number of power outages. Madison police investigating a fatal shooting this morning. Police called to the 1800 block of East Washington Avenue just after 10 a.m. They found one person injured, another person dead. Police say the shooting appears to be targeted. It involved two people who knew each other. Stoughton's the latest Wisconsin community to review the use of flock cameras. City Council tomorrow night scheduled to consider a recommendation. The city sever its contract with Flock Safety. Stoughton signed a two-year deal with the company less than a year ago. Flock uses license plate reader cameras to assist law enforcement. There have been growing concerns about privacy and misuse of that information. Democratic candidates for Wisconsin governor will debate tomorrow night. It's being hosted by a Milwaukee TV station and will be held on the Marquette University campus. Tomorrow is also the first day of early in-person absentee voting in Wisconsin. I'm Trent Rice, WIBA News.
26: Have you heard the news? 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
27: 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Oh, get down, get down, get down, get down.
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0: All right, when we come back, the high cost of energy. 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
23: 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In 2021 and 2022, the woods became a home to activists from all over the country.
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23: Until one day, everything just shatters open.
25: At approximately 9 o'clock this morning, as law enforcement was moving through various sectors of the property, an individual, without warning, shot a Georgia State Patrol trooper.
26: What I heard was a full clip unload. 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